0: continuous hit music.
1: I am the magnificent. I'm back, but the shaker was so boss, most thundering, storming.

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God, it was too hot to sleep. I followed the sound of a jukebox coming from up the levee. All of a sudden, I could hear somebody whistling from right behind me.

0: Wait, did you hear that?
1: Oh, this is sure stirring up some ghosts for me. She said there's one thing you gotta learn, is not to be afraid of it. I said, no, I like it. I like it, it's good. She said you like it now, but you'll learn to love it later.

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1: From the Sky News Centre at 2, the Equalities Minister says rooting out misogyny should be everyone's business as the government launches a national task force on tackling the issue. It'll include representatives from women's organisations, academia and local government. More announcements are expected soon on Labour's pledge to halve violence against women and girls within a decade. Earlier this week, founder of the Walk Safe app, Emma Kay, called for faster action.
2: What really worries me is I'm still seeing many different survivors who have that traumatic lived experience that are still the ones that are driving the change. And it shouldn't be coming from them. You know, we should be turning to our government.
1: Police say they found a 13-year-old girl who'd been reported missing since last Friday while on patrol in Manchester city centre yesterday. We're told Lilia, who's from Bolton, has been reunited with her mum. Denmark's foreign minister has expressed cautious optimism about an agreement with the United States over Greenland. Donald Trump says it gives his country permanent control over security. The Liberal Democrat leader says his party has a moral responsibility of blocking a reform-led government. It's as its annual conference is underway, Sir Ed Davey says it won't be caught off guard if there's a snap election. Coventry have beaten Nottingham Forest 1-0 for their first win since gaining promotion back to the Premier League. Arsenal's perfect start to their title defence ended with a 3-0 defeat at Brighton, while North London rivals Tottenham remain winless after they lost 3-2 to Aston Villa. Spurs boss Roberto De Zerbi says his side didn't step up when things got tough.
3: The moment when we have to defend compact. The leaders have to be leaders and to lead the team.
1: Hearts drew 1-1 with Kilmarnock to go second in the Scottish Premiership, and England's 39-game winning run in women's rugby union's come to an end. They drew 26-all against Canada. That's the latest. I'm Cam Hall.
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1: From the Sky News Centre at 3, Ed Sheeran spoke about taking difficult decisions and making mistakes as he performed for the first time since all his support acts withdrew from his current tour. It's after rapper Macklemore was dropped by the promoters following comments in support of Palestine during an earlier show. The singer shared his views at the start of his now solo gig in Philadelphia.
2: What happened in Israel and at the Nova Music Festival on October 7th was terrific and compounded centuries of Jewish pain. What is happening in Gaza is catastrophic and unjustifiable and disproportionate.
1: Well, there was a small pro-Palestine protest near the stadium. A national task force aimed at tackling misogyny across society has been launched by the government. Further announcements are expected this week about progress towards Labour's manifesto pledge to halve violence against women and girls within a decade. Princess Diana's brother has accused the King of gaslighting him. It's over Buckingham Palace's rebuttal of claims in his new book about His Majesty's response to her death in 1997. Donald Trump's announcement of a deal to bolster American military presence in Greenland has been welcomed by NATO. The president says the deal will give the US control over the Arctic territory's security. Coventry have beaten Nottingham Forest 1-0 for their first Premier League win since April 2001. Frank Lampard's side had lost all four of their previous matches back in the top flight this season. The Coventry boss says their efforts have been rewarded.
3: Having lost our first four games, all in different circumstances, I think it's easy to feel negative, to feel like where's the goal, where's the win coming from? And the reality is in football, you have to fight for it, you have to work for it, you have to have organisation. And I thought the work of it, I'd go through so many players today, how they individually work within the collective. You make your own luck.
1: Defending champions Arsenal suffered a 3-0 defeat at Brighton, and Hearts drew 1-1 at Kilmarnock in the Scottish Premiership. Last season's runners-up moved ahead of Rangers on goal difference. That's the latest. I'm Cam Hall.
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1: From the Sky News Centre at 4, Ed Sheeran's called the situation in Gaza catastrophic and unjustifiable as he performed for the first time since all his support acts withdrew from his tour. He admitted making mistakes to fans in Philadelphia after his promoters dropped Macklemore over pro-Palestine comments at a previous gig. A national task force aimed at tackling misogyny across society has been launched by the government. AJ Walsh has more.
2: The group will look to root out harmful attitudes online, in workplaces and within communities. It will bring together representatives from women's organisations, academia, local leaders and ministers. The first meeting is expected to take place after conference recess and will focus on young people. Officials say further announcements will be made this week to move forward with Labour's 2024 manifesto pledge to half violence against women and girls within a decade.
1: The King's been accused of gaslighting by the brother of Princess Diana. Earl Spencer's criticised Buckingham Palace's rebuttal of claims about His Majesty in his new book. Police say a 13-year-old girl who'd been reported missing last Friday has been found in Manchester city centre. They say Lilia, who's from Bolton, is safe and well. Defending champions Arsenal have suffered their first Premier League defeat of the season, losing 3-0 at Brighton. Boss Mikel Arteta says they didn't do the basics well enough.
3: When we had the ball, especially in our own half, we were extremely poor technically and not respecting the game and the game principles that you have to apply against a team that wants to come and press you man to man. So that never gave us the option to dominate and control the game in the manner that we wanted.
1: Tottenham have made their worst ever start to a Premier League campaign after they lost 3-2 to Aston Villa. Hearts drew 1-1 with Kilmarnock in the Scottish Premiership. And England have gone top of the 2020 World Cricket Rankings after completing a 3-0 series victory over Sri Lanka. The hosts won by 8 wickets at Old Trafford. That's the latest. I'm Cam Hall.
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1: From the Sky News Centre at 5, Ed Sheeran spoke about taking difficult decisions and making mistakes as he performed for the first time since all his support acts withdrew from his current tour. It's after rapper Macklemore was dropped by the promoters following comments in support of Palestine during an earlier show. The singer shared his views at the start of his now solo gig in Philadelphia.
2: What happened in Israel and at the Nova Music Festival on October 7th was terrific and compounded centuries of Jewish pain. What is happening in Gaza is catastrophic and unjustifiable and disproportionate.
1: Well, there was a small pro-Palestine protest near the stadium. A national task force aimed at tackling misogyny across society has been launched. Officials say there'll be further announcements this week about progress towards Labour's manifesto pledge to halve violence against women and girls within a decade. Princess Diana's brother has accused the king of gaslighting him. It's over Buckingham Palace's rebuttal of claims in his new book about His Majesty's response to her death in 1997. The Liberal Democrat leader says one of the party's MPs was wrong to suggest it's struggling for relevance. Ros Savage made the remark in an essay published ahead of the Lib Dems conference in Brighton, which started yesterday. Sir Ed Davey says his party won't be caught off guard by a snap election and wants to block a reform-led government.
3: One of the things that makes us unique is we are a firewall against Nigel Farage and reform. Many of the seats he needs to get himself into number 10 are seats that will defend and indeed win. So we've got a historic opportunity to win many more seats and a moral responsibility to stop reform.
1: Arsenal have slipped off the top of the Premier League after losing 3-0 at Brighton. The champions now trail Manchester City on goal difference. Tottenham remain winless following their 3-2 defeat to Aston Villa. And Hearts are up to second in the Scottish Premiership. They drew 1-1 with Kilmarnock. That's the latest. I'm Cam Hall.
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0: 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Menkard, Wash Pertna Hinja as Rumzer e hocht at nigh Punk Queg Monica Menkard, as by Mullock Schnell e hocht at nigh Monica Menkard, as Wash Forsdal e Monica Moods Tri Jeg Shayad Ha, Kurate Bon Nike Jeg, Tri Theed as Shores Gilianada Ashunach Elian Vannon Radio Vannon.
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2: From the Sky News Centre at 6, Ed Sheeran's spoken about taking difficult decisions as he played his first concert since losing all his support acts.
3: So this week, the criticism was about something much more important, and I've had to take and make difficult decisions, and I am making mistakes, and I'm so, so sorry.
2: It follows his promoter dropping Macklemore from the lineup over pro-Palestine comments the rapper made on stage. Performing solo, Sheeran called the situation in Gaza catastrophic and unjustifiable. A national task force aimed at tackling misogyny across society has been launched by the government. Representatives from women's organisations, academia, local leaders and ministers will sit on the group. It'll aim to root out harmful attitudes online, in workplaces and within communities. The King's been accused of gaslighting by the brother of Princess Diana. It's after Buckingham Palace issued a strongly worded denial of claims in Earl Spencer's new book about His Majesty's behaviour. He told the Mail on Sunday it was a poor imitation of the late Queen's response to Oprah Winfrey's TV interview with the Duke and Duchess of Sussex. Closer ties with Europe leads the agenda on the second day of the Liberal Democrats' autumn conference in Brighton. Leader Sir Ed Davies rejected one MP's criticism that the party is struggling for relevance. To sport now, where Brighton boss Fabian Hürzeler says a 3-0 win over Premier League champions Arsenal was special, but it was the performance that he was most impressed with.
4: When one went into the person that you always had the feeling that my teammate is behind me. So when he got outplayed, the next one is there. And like this, you build trust. And sometimes we speak a lot about tactic approach, but in the end, it's like, can you rely on each other on the pitch? Can you trust each other?
2: Coventry have their first points thanks to a 1-0 victory at Nottingham Forest, but fellow strugglers Tottenham are still waiting for a top-flight victory after a 3-2 defeat to Aston Villa. And Hearts up to second in the Scottish Premiership. They drew 1-1 with Kilmarnock. That's the latest. I'm Imani Rana.
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5: Dry with bright and sunny spells today, a moderate or fresh westerly wind, which will gradually be easing and backing southwest through this afternoon. Top temperature up to 16 degrees, turning cloudy in the evening with outbreaks of rain and drizzle overnight. Cloudy with some patchy rain or drizzle possible at first on Monday, then brightening up in the afternoon. Small risk of mist patches in places. Top temperature of 20 degrees in a moderate southwest wind. Bright or sunny intervals on Tuesday, especially in the north, but with a risk of mist patches until later on in the day. Light and moderate south or southwest winds and top temperatures up to around 19 degrees. Occasional rain developing then overnight. So this the shipping forecast on the North Irish Sea for the next 24 hours. The winds are west 5 or 6, decreasing 4 or 5 late morning, then 3 or 4 in the afternoon, backing west or southwest in the evening, increasing 4 or 5 overnight tonight. So the state of sea mainly moderate, falling slight this afternoon.
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0: Still weird hearing someone sing my name, but yes, it's me, Tom Kane, here with you on your Sunday morning daybreak, with you through till 9:30 this morning, on this Sunday, the 20th of September. Welcome to your Sunday. We started off this hour with Sam Music there, with Be The One, and it's time for your little wildlife update. I like to give you a little taster as to anything I've observed. I've seen a few birds of prey over the mountain road this week on my way home from work, but we're right at the changeover into autumn, and one of the things to look out for along the coast at the moment is grey seal pups. The pupping season is now underway, and the Manx Wildlife Trust is asking people to give seals plenty of space. The first pup of the year was actually spotted back in July, according to what I found online, earlier than usual, and pups can sometimes be found resting on beaches while the mothers are out feeding. So if you do come across one, keep your distance, keep dogs on a lead, and don't assume a lone pup has been abandoned. Mum may very well be nearby. There's plenty happening on land too. Yesterday, apparently, the Wildlife Trust was out at Langness looking at some of the smaller creatures that often go unnoticed. Butterflies, grasshoppers, marsh flies, and even the rather wonderfully named salt marsh centipede. And if you're heading north, the Point of Air is a good place to keep an eye on the skies. If you go up there, you might see bits of the autumn migration, which is underway. The reserve can attract passage waders, including black-tailed godwits at this time of year. That's a hard one to say at this time of morning. I'll need that vocal warm up in a little while. So plenty to look for this Sunday. Just remember, sometimes the best way to enjoy Manx wildlife is to give it a little space. A bit more music now, shall we, from the Manic Street Preachers and a bit of the Bublé.
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0: So if we start with the roads today, because of the Festival of Motoring, there's some road closures to be aware of. Glen Crutchery Road will be closed to southbound traffic between Greenfield Road and St Ninian's Crossroads from 9 o'clock through till 11 this morning. In Ramsey, a stretch of Murrock Promenade will be closed from 9 o'clock through till 4:30 this afternoon. And the Mountain Road will be closed from Ramsey through to the Craignabar from midday through till 5 o'clock today. With regards to general road closures, the bottom end of Ballacameen Drive is closed for gas main works. In Lower Foxtail, temporary light on the main road, 24 hours a day for utility connection works. And above St John's, the Archalagan Road will be closed between the Lubes Road and the Hope from 9:30 till 3:30 each day for drainage works that are going on there. And over to West Baldwin, this road is closed at Ingebreck 24 hours a day for pipework installation at the reservoir. With regards to the ferries, the Ben McCree was due into Douglas Harbour. I haven't seen it just yet, I might stand corrected, but the overnight sailing from Heysham should be in just now. The Ben McCree will be leaving Douglas at 8:30 this morning, back off to Heysham for about 12:15, with the return sailing at 2:15 this afternoon. And the Mananan will sail from Douglas to Liverpool this afternoon, leaving Douglas at 3 o'clock. If we go down to the airport, no mention of any delays or cancellations down there, although it is a little too early to say. First departure out of Ronald's Way, the Loganair Manchester at 7:30, and then the return flight of that, the Loganair Manchester, back into the island for around 10:15 this morning. That is about your lot for now.
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I'm nothing if not eclectic on a Sunday morning. That Tracy Chapman with The Fast Car, before that All For One with I Swear. The time has just gone 6:30, and it's time for your tongue twister this morning. And if you're still waking up this Sunday morning, here's the little exercise for you, because a tongue twister is a great way to get the mouth moving.

0: Wake up your brain. Put a bit of energy into the voice before the day gets going. So give this Manx one a try. Three cheeky chuffs chose three chilly chasms, while three Manxmen munched on Manx-made marshmallows. I don't even know if there are anyone that makes marshmallows on the island, but we'll just roll with it anyway. If you want to record it, of course, remember you can record it. Send it on a voice note. 07624166177. Three cheeky chuffs chose three chilly chasms for 166177. Three cheeky chuffs chose three chilly chasms, while three Manx men munched on Manx-made marshmallows. That's easy enough for 6:30 in the morning, isn't it? I'll give it to you one more time. If you want to write it down, get other people to try it during the day as well. Three cheeky chuffs chose three chilly chasms, while three Manx men munched on Manx-made marshmallows. Give it a go. Try it three times quicker. And if you manage it without guessing your words in a twist, congratulations, you're officially awake and you're a better person than me.
1: The people of the Isle of Man go to the polls this Thursday for the 2026 general election. And here on Manx Radio, our election night special will bring you all the action as it unfolds. We'll have reporters and cameras at each of the 12 counts so you can watch the results as they're declared. There'll be analysis and reaction from our special guests, and we'll reveal our exit poll results as soon as the polls close at 8 p.m.
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0: usual distinctive voice there of Sam Smith, but a totally different sound, I think. 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

Reminding me of my university days. Enrique Iglesias there with Escape, and before that there was various artists with their version of Perfect Day. The time is now 6:45 on this Sunday, the 20th of September. 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Judith Leigh through till 10 o'clock, when Ruth Shimon will bring her 80s mixtape for you, and then Phil Gorn at midday today with Perspective.

0: St Ninian's High School held its third election marketplace last Thursday, where St Ninian's students gave the election candidates a good grilling. So what did the students make of the wannabe MHKs? Will the youth vote turn out in numbers and influence Thursday's election? What are the hopes and concerns of 16 to 18 year olds? We'll have answers to all these questions and more on Perspective Today at 12 on Manx Radio with me, Phil Gorn. Do our politicians really understand the younger electorate? If they do, what will they be delivering in the next 5 years to ensure the next generation will want to stay in the Isle of Man and make its future one to be proud of?
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0: So if you missed it earlier on, your tongue twister for this morning. Three cheeky chuffs chose three chilly chasms, while three Manx men munched on Manx-made marshmallows. And bonus points if you can tell me if there are any marshmallow makers on the island. That would be amazing. On DAB, online, on smart devices, and on FM radio from Douglas in the Isle of Man, Shore Radio Vannin, this is Manx Radio.
1: Manx Radio News at 7 o'clock. Moramai, I'm Siobhan Fletcher. The price of land is preventing would-be farmers from entering the sector. That's from the General Secretary of the Manx National Farmers Union, who says there are people interested in getting started in the industry. The organisation has been calling for more support for farmers from the next administration in the run-up to this year's general election. Sarah Comish says the cost of getting started can be a barrier for newcomers.
2: Over the past couple of years, I've had quite a few of those people coming to us to ask us how they can get a start on things. And that's a really difficult one because the competition for land is gathering apace and it's pushing the price up and it's pushing people out that could be farming.
1: The general election takes place on Thursday. A charity on the Isle of Man that runs the Hyperbaric Chamber in Douglas is looking to speak to those who've benefited from the Oxygen Therapy Centre. The vice chair of the organisation says it would like to gather testimony to present to the Department of Health and Social Care in the hope it would consider increasing funding for the charity. This week, the group rejected an offer of £90,000, describing it as insufficient. Ken Kinraid says it costs £1,000 a week to maintain the chamber.
3: Compared to English hyperbaric chambers get, they receive in the region of £1.3 million a year just to offer the service. Now, we weren't asking for £1.3 million, we weren't even asking for half of that, but 90,000 falls well short of anything that we could have accepted.
1: In response, the DHSC has told Manx Radio its officers remain in detailed dialogue with the charity and engagement will continue into the next administration. Volunteers are being sought to help run next week's Tough Mucker competition. Isle Listen is holding the event on Sunday, the 27th of September. Participants will complete a 5 kilometre or 10 kilometre route lined with obstacles. Anyone who can help oversee the proceedings is asked to contact the charity by emailing fundraising@islelisten.im. Turning to the international news this morning now, and Ed Sheeran has told fans in Philadelphia that he's honestly so grateful for their support in his first concert since Macklemore's removal from his tour. He's admitted mistakes were made after the rapper was axed over his onstage support for Palestine. Protests were held outside of the stadium before the show began. A new UK government-backed task force is being set up to tackle misogyny. The group will target harmful attitudes online, at work and in communities. And Sir Ed Davey is calling on Andy Burnham to stand up to President Trump when the two leaders meet in the US on Tuesday. It's the second day of the Liberal Democrats Party conference today. Manx Radio News are coming up to 3 minutes past seven. Our next is at 8 o'clock. 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
0: And it's time to go down to Runnels Way Met Office with David Britton this morning. Where am I, David?
6: Well, my good morning. Well, a very pleasant Sunday ahead of us, really. Staying dry and bright with sunny spells for much of today. And with a moderate to fresh westerly wind gradually easing and then becoming a southwesterly this afternoon. Temperatures today around about 16 degrees Celsius before turning a bit cloudier this evening ahead of some outbreaks of rain and drizzle developing towards the end of later tonight. The conditions for tomorrow, starting off at a cloudy and with some patchy light rain or drizzle possible at first until around about mid-morning, and then clearing to become dry and with some brighter conditions developing for the afternoon, the small risk of this perhaps some mist patches around in some places. A top temperature of around about 20 degrees Celsius and with a mainly moderate to southwesterly wind. For Tuesday, generally bright with some sunny spells, especially across northern parts of the island, but then with the risk of some mist patches around other places until later on. A light to moderate south or southwesterly wind, temperatures around about 19 degrees Celsius, and then with a spell of rain developing overnight into Wednesday. With the conditions for any ferry crossings at Statersea currently mainly moderate but falling slight this afternoon, and with the tide times in Douglas high water is not long past at 22:07 this morning, and low water follows at 10:21 this afternoon. That is the update for now.
0: Lovely. Thanks very much, David.
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Robbie Williams, a millennium before that. Backstreet Boys, As Long As You Love Me. Remember the Backstreet Boys, when they started out, they were actually big in Europe before they were big in America. So, which means that technically, if you were a Backstreet Boys fan in Europe in the mid-90s, you're actually ahead of the main curve of the world. And if you weren't a fan at the time, don't worry. There are absolutely no records of what you were doing between 96 and 99. So let's pretend we were all too sophisticated for boy bands, and we'll move swiftly on to another song from the same decade that absolutely everyone owned at least one piece of clothing they now deeply regret, and look back at photographs of our haircuts that we had maybe

0: some new music from Teddy Swims there. Perfect Man. Before that, another track from the 90s, Smash Mouth with All Star.
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James Morrison, You Make It Real. Before that, Beautiful South, A Little Time, taking us up to 28 minutes past 7 on this Sunday, the 20th of September. Tom Kane here with you on your Sunday morning daybreak through till 9:30 this morning. We'll have one more from Madness, shall we? And then I'll give you your Kane's Countdown.

random. Possibly some people would say useless. Others would say interesting. Anyway, hopefully it'll give you some food for thought anyway. So my top five things today, I've gone for the top five, well, strangest things or most unusual things that animals might do when they're sleeping. That's right, you ask, I provide. So number five, dolphins. Dolphins can sleep with just half of their brain at a time. One half rests, while the other half stays awake enough to keep them breathing and aware of what's happening around them. Imagine trying that after a late Saturday night. At number four, otters. Love an otter. Sea otters sometimes hold hands while they sleep, helping to stop themselves from drifting apart, basically. The animal kingdom's version of don't lose me in the night. At number three, horses. Horses can actually sleep standing up, thanks to a clever arrangement of muscles and ligaments that help support their weight, although they do not. They do lie down for a deeper sleep. They can stand up to sleep. Number two, flamingos. They're weird creatures, aren't they? They can sleep while standing on one leg. Scientists believe their unusual leg structure helps them balance with surprisingly little effort. Try that before your first cup of coffee in the morning. All the yogis out there. And at number one is frigate birds. These extraordinary seabirds can sleep whilst flying. They can apparently take tiny periods of sleep during long flights, sometimes with one half of the brain at a time. So there you have it. Five animals that have clearly figured out sleep rather better than most of us. And if you're still feeling tired this morning, perhaps don't try the flamingo technique just yet. Maybe wait till at least after 8 o'clock.

Prince, 1999, and this is Caro Emerald with Completely. Still got music to come from Maroon 5 and Lou Rawls, and then Atlantic Star to take us up towards the news on the hour. The time is now 22 minutes to 8. Tom Kane here with you on your Sunday morning daybreak.

0: Hope you're enjoying this eclectic mix of music this morning. Bread there with Everything I Own. Before that, Lou Rawls with Lady Love. This is Atlantic Star. Then we've got Niall Horan to take us up to the news on the hour. The time is now 10 to 8.
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0: And remember, our birthday list is still running. If you know someone celebrating or you celebrating yourself, let us know. 166, 177 will give you a shout out, add you to the birthday list. Your chance to win a £40 voucher to spend with our friend at Robinson's. If it's your birthday today, Sophia Loren, 92 years old today. Gary Cole, actor, 70 years old. And there was another one, John Bernthal, 50 years old today. So happy birthday to you if you share it with them. Anyway, from Douglas in the Isle of Man, Shore Radio Vannon, this is Manx Radio.
1: Manx Radio News at 8 o'clock. More am I. I'm Siobhan Fletcher. The price of land is preventing would-be farmers from entering the sector. That's from the General Secretary of the Manx National Farmers Union, who says there are people interested in getting started in the industry. The organisation has been calling for more support for farmers from the next administration in the run-up to this year's general election, which takes place on Thursday. Sarah Comish says the cost of getting started can be a barrier for newcomers.
2: Over the past couple of years, I've had quite a few of those people coming to us to ask us how they can get a start on things. And that's a really difficult one because the competition for land is gathering apace. And it's pushing the price up and it's pushing people out that could be farming.
1: A charity on the Isle of Man that runs the Hyperbaric Chamber in Douglas is looking to speak to those who've benefited from the Oxygen Therapy Centre. The vice chair of the organisation says it would like to gather testimony to present to the Department of Health and Social Care in the hope it could consider increasing funding for the charity. This week, the group rejected an offer of £90,000, describing it as insufficient. Ken Kinraid says it costs £1,000 a week to maintain the chamber.
3: Compared to English hyperbaric chambers get, they receive in the region of £1.3 million a year just to offer the service. Now, we weren't asking for £1.3 million. We weren't even asking for half of that, but 90,000 falls well short of anything that we could have accepted.
1: In response, the DHSC has told Manx Radio its officers remain in detailed dialogue with the charity and engagement will continue into the next administration. A local charity is to host its annual sea dip in the north of the island today. Arlo's Adventure has again organised the event to help raise funds for the neonatal unit at Nobles Hospital and families who need off-island treatment. It all gets underway at 3:30pm at South Beach in Ramsey near the RNLI slipway, with the dip itself taking place at 4. Vicky Christian from the charity is reassuring those taking part it won't be too cold.
4: It's actually the warmest that the sea is meant to be in September, so that's why we always pick then. And also it's around Neonatal Awareness Month. And we have loads of people that come along, from young to old, and everyone in between, and everyone just has a laugh. And we've been so lucky with the weather the last few years, so we're really, really hopeful that we get lucky again this year.
1: Volunteers are being sought to help run next week's Tough Mucker competition. iListen is hosting the event on Sunday, the 27th of September. Participants will complete a 5-kilometre or 10-kilometre route lined with obstacles. Anyone who can help oversee the proceedings is being asked to contact the charity by emailing fundraising@iListen.im. Sport and FC Isle of Man returned to winning ways last night as they ground out a narrow 2-1 win over Charnock Richard in the NWCFL Premier Division. The Manx side led at the ball through a Charlie Higgins goal on 21 minutes before Alex Maitland doubled their lead with a header less than 3 minutes into the second period. Simon Grand got one back for the visitors on 57 minutes, but Charnock Richard wasted multiple second-half chances as the Ravens held on to claim 3 points. FC Isle of Man captain Joe Quayle told Manx Radio the team had to dig in to keep the lead to the final whistle.
5: Our squad was a bit depleted today, so the lads that stepped in, like Jason Charmer, he actually played 90 minutes for Peel today. Will Cowan playing left-back, he's not a left-back. So everyone just had to put a shift in, and I think that's ultimately what got us over the line in the end.
1: Aspiring Manx Grand Prix newcomers are being invited to submit expressions of interest to take part in the 2027 event. The Manx Motorcycle Club want to hear from experienced competitors who are considering making their debut on the Snaefell Mountain Course. Anyone wishing to apply must meet the required qualification criteria and should be able to demonstrate good results and experience gained in a high standard of competitive motorcycle racing. Newcomers need to complete an expression of interest on the Manx Grand Prix website before the deadline on the 12th of October. Turning to the international news now, and Ed Sheeran has apologised after all of his support acts pulled out of his current tour. They quit after US rapper Macklemore was dropped over comments supporting Palestine. The British star has admitted he's made mistakes. Two people have been killed in the Moscow region during a Ukrainian drone attack overnight. Russian attacks also killed a mother and her 2-3-year-old children in the Kyiv region. The End Violence Against Women Coalition is welcoming a new national task force tackling misogyny across society, but it says engagement from all ministers and departments will be needed for it to succeed. Manx Radio News at coming up to 5 minutes past eight. Our next is at 9 o'clock. In the meantime, you can stay up to date by following Manx Radio on social media or by going to manxradio.com.
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0: Dry with sunny spells and a moderate or fresh westerly wind, gradually easing and backing southwest this afternoon. Top temperature of up to 16 degrees. Turning cloudy overnight with outbreaks of rain and drizzle arriving towards dawn. Minimum temperature of 12 degrees overnight. A cloudy start tomorrow with outbreaks of rain and drizzle during the morning before brightening up in the afternoon, turning a little misty in places later on with a moderate southwest wind and a top temperature of 19 degrees. Cloudy and still misty in places to start the day off on Tuesday, but sunny intervals will develop for the afternoon with light to moderate southwest winds and temperatures up to 19 degrees, turning cloudy later in the evening with spells of rain overnight. Looking at the shipping forecast on the North Irish Sea, the winds are west 5 or 6, decreasing 4 or 5 late morning, then 3 or 4 in the afternoon, backing west or southwest in the evening, increasing 4 or 5 overnight. So the state of sea mainly moderate, falling slight this afternoon.
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starting us off this hour, Harriet with We've Only Just Begun. The time is now 8:10. I've had a few birthday messages in. So firstly, hello, my darling husband is 78 years old today, 20th of September. Happy birthday to him on this beautiful sunny morning. If we could get a name, that would be fantastic. You'll be entered into the prize draw for that £40 voucher to spend with our friends at Robinson's. Also, can you wish my husband, Oliver, a very happy birthday for today. Lots of love from Karen. Happy birthday, Oliver. I hope you have a fantastic day. And then the last one I've had in. Happy birthday, Hadassah. Hope you have a wonderful day. Love, Mom, Dad, Landon and Angel. Happy birthday to you. It's, as I say, it's 8:10, which is normally when I do my musical moment. Now, when I started doing this a couple of years ago, I started off with Defying Gravity because it is an epitome of an amazing musical song, and I recently heard this cover of Defying Gravity. Now, whether you like it or not, do let me know. 1667. It's a kind of a rock interpretation of Defying Gravity by Josh Ramsey. Enjoy. Something.

0: let me know what you think of that cover. 166, 177, and we'll have another musical moment for you this time next week. I've had a message back in, the number ending 337, for her darling husband, 78 years old today, Mr. Eric Hotchkiss. Happy birthday, Eric. I hope you have a fantastic day, sir. You'll be entered into that prize draw for the £40 voucher. Good morning, Tom. Please say happy birthday to little Miss Callie Bell in Onken, who is 6 today, with love from all the Callisters and Bonnets. Happy birthday, Callie. I hope you have a fantastic day too.
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0: Had a message in from Jules in a breezy Port St Mary. Liked that a lot, Tom. A bit early, but a great cover. Thanks very much, Jules. I'm glad you enjoyed it. This is China Black. Searching. The time is now at 17 minutes past 8 on your Sunday morning daybreak.

0: 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It's 20 past 8, time for your traffic and travel.
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0: So if we head down south to Ronaldsway Airport, the Logan Air Manchester left at 7.40 this morning, with the return flight on time due back in at 10.15. The next flight out of Ronaldsway, the 9.50 Logan Air Edinburgh. Everything else running on time. No mention of cancellations or delays. With regards to the boats, I've definitely seen the Ben McCree in Douglas Harbour, so we'll have a look at that. That, just arrived in earlier this morning. The Ben McCree leaving Douglas at 8.30 this morning to Heysham for about 12.15, with the return sailing at 2.15 back into Douglas for 6 this evening. And the Mananan leaving Douglas at 3 o'clock this afternoon for its sailing to Liverpool, into Liverpool for about 5.45, with the return sailing from Liverpool at 7.15. With regards to the roads, we do have the Festival of Motoring on again today, so be aware of some road closures. Glen Crutchery Road will be closed to southbound traffic between Greenfield Road and St Ninian's Crossroads between 9 and 11 this morning. In Ramsey, a stretch of Murrick Promenade will be closed from 9 o'clock through till 4.30 this afternoon, and the Mountain Road will be closed from Ramsey to the Cregner Bar from 12 o'clock through till 5 this afternoon. In Douglas, the bottom end of Ballacamine Drive is closed for gas main works, and in above St John's, the Archalagan Road will be closed between the Lubes Road and the Hope from 9.30 until 3.30 each day for drainage works that's going on there. And at West Baldwin, the West Baldwin Road is closed at Ingebrek 24 hours a day for pipework installation at the reservoir. And that is about your lot for now.
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0: here on Manx Radio on this what's looking to be a beautiful Sunday morning. But what are you doing today? Here's a few options.
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0: So firstly, at the Manx Museum, there's a Manx Telecom exhibition. 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It's the Queen's Pier Open Day this Sunday from 2 o'clock this afternoon through till 5. That, of course, is the Queen's Pier in Ramsey. 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The Jerby Transport Museum is open today from 11 o'clock through till 4. 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The Manx Aviation and Military Museum down there at Ronaldsway Airport, that's open from 10 o'clock through till 4. 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Great Laxey Mine Railway, that's at the Laxey Gardens, that's from 11 through till 4:30 today. Visit the Great Laxey Mine Railway along the longest railway tunnel on the island, from Laxey Valley Gardens to the foot of the hill leading up to the Laxey Wheel. 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

0: Charles and Eddie, Would I Lie to You? The time is now 26 minutes to 9 on the Sunday the 20th of September, and it's time for Howard's Old News.
1: Hello, welcome to Old News, the programme and podcast which looks at news stories of the day through the papers of yesterday. Well, you might have seen recently on the Manx Radio news page, or heard, that this summer was the warmest on record here on the Isle of Man. Not surprising, perhaps, and fairly mild compared to parts of the southeast. But it sent me scuttling through the archives once more to see how hot weather and warm summers have been reported over the years in the Manx press. Way back to 1842 to start, almost as far back as it goes, I think, the Mona's Herald. Tuesday, September the 6th of that year. England. Yes, they used to report English news in the Manx papers, curiously. It is calculated, it says, that the present summer is the hottest and longest we've experienced in this country for the last 34 years. A flying fish was seen in the River Fal near Falmouth a short time ago. This fish is a very rare visitant, that's the word, of our shores. Well, yes, is the answer to that. Have we had flying fish since then? In England? It is pretty rare, isn't it? In the Fal, in the Baron Falmouth? Seems incredible. 1842, that was. We skip to the Times. Saturday, August the 15th, 1868. The harvest 50 years ago is the title of the column. A communication from Mr. Thomas Barnes of Bicton, Devonshire, had just appeared in the Gardener's Chronicle, from which we make the following interesting extract. It will be seen that the experience of 50 years ago holds out great encouragement to the sowing of turnips at a late period of the year, and perhaps the facts recorded by Mr. Barnes may be turned to good account by our agriculturalists. The year 1818, now 50 years ago, was the longest, hottest and driest summer I ever remember. Talavera wheat had only been introduced a few years and was then just getting into general repute. A hilly field facing the south was sown with this wheat in the autumn of 1817. It was ripened, cut on the 29th of June. Heavens, that sounds early. Some of it was thrashed on the 2nd of July, ground on the 4th and bread made from it on the same day. The owner of the field was a large miller. This was the earliest wheat I ever saw. The whole harvest was general by the 7th of July and all cut and cleared by around the 25th of that month. The whole country was of the same colour. Not a blade of grass was to be seen, not even turnip or cabbage. Cattle perished from lack of food and water. Immense numbers of large trees died. Plantations on dry, brashy soils and everything in many hedges for long distances died right out. Trees that lived lost their leaves. People had to go many miles for water and pay dear for it. And for all that, we had afterwards one of the most plentiful, prosperous and fruitful seasons which I've ever yet seen, or remember to have seen. What a wonderful crop, and so good in quality. The bread was splendid. Both it and wheat were soon reduced in price by 2/3. Barley and lent, or spring-sown crops, were generally short, particularly late sown, as it never had any rain from seed time till harvest. The best barley was just equal in price with wheat, the only period I recollect it being so in my time. Hops were a wonderful crop and first-rate in quality. They came down to 1 shilling per pound. Apples from 1 shilling to 3 shillings per bushel. And the best Orleans plums and other good varieties from 2 shillings to 2 and 6 per bushel. That's going up, isn't it? And plenty of common plums were sold at 1/2 penny per quart. Cherries, 1/2 penny per pound. 1/2 penny per pound. Those were the days. When the fine rain set in September, the land was sweetened and pulverised, hot as a furnace or hotbed, smoking like a lime kiln, that folks said it was too late for turnips. However, some cultivars did venture. The seed vegetated so quickly, the rows were green or most luxuriant in 6 weeks, and there was produced most splendid turnips as large as a child's head, and probably as much use. As to grass and other vegetation, in a few weeks, they were so luxuriant, plentiful, and of such splendid quality that all kinds of stock throve and fattened at such a rate as was never seen. That again from England, although reported in the Isle of Man Times, from 1868, going back 50 years earlier, that to 1818. The hot weather and such like has been around for a long time, but of course climate change doesn't happen in a matter of a year or two. We're talking about decades or sometimes over the centuries, aren't we? The weather summary of 1881 was published in the Manx Sun of Saturday, January the 7th, 1882. We have, unfortunately, to record another very wet and rather cold year. The rainfall has indeed considerably exceeded that of the disastrous year of 1879, but a greater proportion has fallen in the winter and autumn months, so that less harm has been done to the crops. The average temperature for the year is 46.79, or 1.75 below the mean of 48.54, while the very large quantity of 49.067 inches of rain has fallen on 218 days. That's a lot of rain. The mean barometrical pressure is 29.891. Total duration of sunshine, 1547.0, being an average of 4.24 hours per diem. The highest corrected reading of the barometer, 30.738 on the 10th of May. Lowest, 28.375 on the 27th of November. The maximum shade temperature, 74 degrees, was registered on the 2nd of June. The lowest, 12 degrees, on the 17th of January. This will be Fahrenheit, I assume. The maximum heat of the sun's rays was 137.6 on the 26th of May. Goodness me. Minimum on the grass, 7.6 on January the 16th. And then it goes through the months. January commenced with mild weather, but soon became very cold and fine to the end of the month, when it was still cold but gloomy, with snow and rain. February, very wet and stormy and rather cold. March, dull, wet, mild weather. Then became colder, and the last week of the month was very fine. April, for the most part, fine, cold, unusually dry, hence the failure in the root crops. But towards the end of the month, mild and unsettled. May was at first wet and cold, then finer, but still cold. From the 13th, it became warmer, and the last 10 days were fine and hot. That sounds like May's we have now, isn't it? It's usually quite good for practice week for TT. In fact, the average temperature of the week ending June the 2nd was 56.8, the warmest during the summer. That's Fahrenheit, obviously, not centigrade. June at first warm, but then changed to unsettled, cold and wet weather. Well, yes, June does seem to be cold and wet, doesn't it? July cold with frequent but not heavy rains. The hay crop was generally well saved. August also wet, cold and towards the end of the month stormy. Much damage done by the grain crops being laid. September, on the whole, fine and remarkably calm. October, fortunately for the harvest, which was saved in fair condition, commenced with fine weather. The remainder of the month, very stormy, cold and rather wet. November, wet, stormy and extraordinarily mild. December, set in with stormy and unsettled weather, then fine, cold and latterly cloudy, wet and very mild. An interesting letter to the editor of the Manx Sun. Dear Sir, this is in the same piece. As far as the weather observations are concerned, we shall in future be well supplied in the Isle of Man. Well, that's good news. Not at Ronsway, of course. There is the Cronkbourne Observatory. Southeast, Mr. Savage's at Kirkmichael. Now, where would that be? Mr. Savage's in Kirkmichael. If you know, let me know. Howard Kane, with an E, at maxradio.com. Rain and temperature observations will also be sent me by the principal lighthouse keeper at the Point of Ayre. Wonderful. In the northeast, His Honour the Clerk of the Rolls has consented to do the same at Port Erin, southwest in brackets. Mr. William Harris has a rain gauge at Druidale, which will give the fall in the mountain districts. Absolutely. A monthly summary from the reports of all stations will be published. For mean temperatures, I've decided to revert to the mean of observations taken at the Point of Ayre and Calf of Man for 30 years as being the fairest average for the whole island. Yours truly, A.W. Moore. And that's going back to 1882. We skip to the holiday news. Saturday, August the 8th, 1959. This wonderful summer. In the Isle of Man, this grand summer season of 1959 has been the sunniest and warmest since the summer of 1955, which was, as you will remember, a fabulous scorcher, and the driest since 1952. Some holiday resorts have experienced freak weather, some have even floods, but the Isle of Man has revelled practically non-stop in this bumper sunshine spree for the last 3 months. Sounds all right, doesn't it? Sunshine figures show that the island has been blessed this year with 748 hours of sunshine for May, June and July, which was a lot better than last year. Both May and June were even better than that sizzling 1955. Only 6 inches of rain fell in the island in the 3 months, 4 inches less than in 1955. And the average temperature makes this year the warmest since then too, with the mercury hitting 72 degrees in the shade several times this summer, and an unofficial 103 in the sun. 103? Do we count temperatures in the sun, I don't know. We have had the hottest day for 4 years. Ice cream and pop have had a boom, a considerable increase in sales, say manufacturers. Well, I imagine they would be, wouldn't they? And finally, we'll stick in the same year of 1959, and just a little later in the month, the Daily Times, Monday, August the 17th of 1959. Viewpoint, although the island is in the very happy position of not being faced with a serious water shortage and one of the warmest and driest summers we have had for some years, no one should waste water during such a lengthy dry spell as we have had. In Douglas Town Council last week, it was stated that at such times over 250,000 gallons of water per day is used in watering gardens, and only 690 people are paying the very nominal charges imposed by the corporation for the use of garden hosepipes. If we allow those who do pay the very liberal amount of 50 gallons a day each, we find that only about 34,500 gallons a day are used by the people who pay. Those who don't are responsible for the other 200,000 odd gallons. Not all use a hosepipe, of course, but many more than 690 do so in the Douglas area of supply, and at long last the corporation have decided to prosecute offenders. Quite right. No one can say the corporation have not been lenient in delaying this decision so long after many warnings. The Isle of Man Water Board has decided to impose restrictions on the use of hosepipes for watering private gardens and washing cars. Way back in 1959, the hosepipe ban was a thing. I don't think we had one this summer, despite it being very warm and dry. The warmest on record, we believe. Perhaps it's a sign of what we were talking about the other week. Reservoirs being more healthy these days, and more of them. Either way, the weather, of course, always has been, always will be, old news. Until next week. Cheerio. You're gonna be yesterday's
0: news. Remember, you can listen again on manxradio.com to that and previous episodes. More from Howard next week. This is Coldplay. Boom.

0: The people of the Isle of Man go to the polls this Thursday for the 2026 general election. And here on Manx Radio, our election night special will bring you all the action as it unfolds. We'll have reporters and cameras at each of the 12 counts so you can watch the results as they're declared. There'll be analysis and reaction from our special guests, and we'll reveal our exit poll results as soon as the polls close at 8 p.m.
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7: Apologies to Graham. I missed your message earlier on, Graham, but good morning. Moramai, Siobhan, Tom and Daybreakers. Hope all had a kind week. Loving the music and the company. Anyone for a cuppa? How about you, dear Siobhan, down there in the newsroom? Oh, gurra my head. Thanks very much, Graham. It's lovely to hear from you. Thanks for your kind message this morning. On DAB online, on smart devices and on FM radio from Douglas in the Isle of Man. 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
8: Manx Radio News at 9 o'clock. Moramai, I'm Siobhan Fletcher. A number of bus services are again at risk today. 8 routes may not run as scheduled this afternoon. Bus Vannon says its staff are working through the day to cover the services if possible. A reason for the potential disruption hasn't been given. There's a full list of services that could be affected at manxradio.com. FC Isle of Man returned to winning ways last night as they ground out a narrow 2-1 win over Charnock Richard in the NWCFL Premier Division. The Manx side led at the ball through a Charlie Higgins goal on 21 minutes before Alex Maitland doubled their lead with a header less than 3 minutes into the second period. Simon Grand got one back for the visitors on 57 minutes, but Charnock Richard wasted multiple second-half chances as the Ravens held on to claim 3 points. FC Isle of Man captain Joe Quayle told Manx Radio the team had to dig in to keep the lead to the final whistle.
9: Our squad was a bit depleted today, so the lads that stepped in, like Jason Charmer, he actually played 90 minutes for Peel today. Will Cowan playing left-back, he's not a left-back. So everyone just had to put a shift in, and I think that's ultimately what got us over the line in the end.
8: A local charity is to host its annual sea dip in the north of the island today to help raise funds for the neonatal unit at Nobles Hospital and families who need to travel off-island for treatment. It all gets underway at 3:30pm at South Beach in Ramsey near the RNLI slipway, with the dip itself taking place at 4pm. Vicky Christian from Arlo's Adventure is reassuring those taking part it won't be too cold.
10: It's actually the warmest that the sea is meant to be in September, so that's why we always pick then. And also it's around Neonatal Awareness Month. And we have loads of people that come along, from young to old, and everyone in between, and everyone just has a laugh. And we've been so lucky with the weather the last few years, so we're really, really hopeful that we get lucky again this year.
8: Aspiring Manx Grand Prix newcomers are being invited to submit expressions of interest to take part in the 2027 event. Anyone wishing to apply must meet the required qualification criteria and should be able to demonstrate good results and experience gained in a high standard of competitive motorcycle racing. Newcomers need to complete a form on the MGP website before the deadline on the 12th of October. Turning to the international news now, and there's been an exchange of attacks across Russia and Ukraine overnight. Officials say at least 2 people have been killed in the Moscow region, as well as 4 in the Kyiv region. A UK national task force aimed at tackling misogyny in society has been launched by the government there. The body will aim to address the issue by rooting out damaging attitudes online, in workplaces and within communities. And Danny Dyer's reuniting with Strictly pro Nikita Kuzmin for the new series. The Love Island winner had to pull out of the competition before the launch show last year following an injury during rehearsals. Manx Radio News at 9:03. Our next is at 10 o'clock. 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
7: Dry with sunny spells and a moderate fresh westerly wind, gradually easing and backing southwest this afternoon, top temperature of 16 degrees. Turning cloudy overnight, with outbreaks of rain and drizzle arriving towards dawn, minimum temperature of 12 degrees. A cloudy start tomorrow with outbreaks of rain and drizzle during the morning before brightening up in the afternoon, turning a little misty in places later on with a moderate southwest wind and a top temperature of 19 degrees. Cloudy and still misty in places to start the day off on Tuesday, but sunny intervals will develop for the afternoon, with light to moderate southwest winds and temperatures up to 19 degrees, turning cloudy later in the evening with a spell of rain overnight. Shipping forecast for the North Irish Sea: the winds are west 5 or 6, decreasing 4 or 5 in the late morning, then 3 or 4 early afternoon, backing west or southwest this afternoon, then south or southwest tonight, increasing 3 or 4, occasionally 5 later. So the state of sea, slight or moderate, falling slight this afternoon.
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0: and taking us into our last hour of this Sunday morning daybreak. Coolio there with Gangster's Paradise. The time is just gone 9 minutes past nine on this Sunday, the 20th of September. And it's around this time that I like to give you your Kane's comedy moment. But this morning I decided I'd tell you another little story. I had one of those experiences recently that made me question whether I'm actually an adult or just a child who's been given access to a bank card. I went into a supermarket for three things. Three, just three. Milk, bread, and something for dinner. That was the plan. I think we all know what happened next. I came out with two bags of shopping, a magazine I didn't know existed, a packet of biscuits I already absolutely didn't need because I had some at home, and no bread. But the real adventure happened at the self-checkout. Now, I've got a complicated relationship with self-checkouts. I'm sure some of you will relate to this. They're supposed to make life easier, aren't they? You can scan your shopping, pay, and leave. Except they seem to have been designed by someone who has never actually watched a human being buying groceries. I scanned my first item. Please place item in the bagging area. Fine, I did. Then immediately, unexpected item in the bagging area. Unexpected? Well, it was the item you just told me to put in there. At this point, I'm standing there having an argument with a machine over a carton of milk. I took the milk out. Please place item in the bagging area. Put it back in. Unexpected item in the bag. You get the idea. So now I'm basically negotiating with a robot. I looked around to see if anyone else was experiencing the same crisis, and there was an elderly gentleman two machines down who was having an even worse time. His machine was repeatedly announcing, "Please wait for assistance." A member of staff arrived. He said very calmly, "It's saying I've done something wrong." The assistant looked at the screen. "No, you're fine. It just does that sometimes." And the man replied, "Well, it shouldn't accuse me of I haven't done anything." And I thought, finally, someone said what we're all thinking. Anyway, I eventually got through my shopping and came to the payment. I tapped my card. Nothing. Tapped it again. Nothing. The machine looked at me with the emotional warmth of a parking ticket. So I tried again. Then suddenly, payment accepted. Brilliant. I grabbed my bag and walked away, feeling like I'd just completed an obstacle course. I got about 10 steps before I realised something was wrong. I checked the bags. No bread, of course. I checked my receipt. There it was. I'd paid for the bread. I'd even scanned the bread. But somewhere between the self-checkout machine accusing me of crimes and the card reader finally accepting my payment, I had apparently managed to leave an entire loaf of bread sitting on the checkout. So I had to walk back, pick it up, pretend I'd meant to do it all along. And as I walked away, the machine cheerfully said, "Thank you for shopping with us." "Thank you?" "No. Thank you for the character development." That's what it is.
1: 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Manx Radio. Are you-

0: Toby Lee there with work you out before that Soul Asylum with Runaway Train. The time is now 19 minutes past 9 on this Sunday the 20th of September. Tom Kane here with you on your Sunday morning daybreak. Your regular lineup. Judith Leigh coming up at 9:30 without your service before Ruth Shimon brings you her 80s mixtape from 10 o'clock this morning.
1: St Ninian's High School held its third election marketplace last Thursday, where St Ninian's students gave the election candidates a good grilling. So what did the students make of the wannabe MHKs? Will the youth vote turn out in numbers and influence Thursday's election? What are the hopes and concerns of 16 to 18 year olds? We'll have answers to all these questions and more on Perspective today at 12 on Manx Radio with me, Phil Gorn. Do our politicians really understand the younger electorate? If they do, what will they be delivering in the next 5 years to ensure the next generation will want to stay in the Isle of Man and make its future one to be proud of?
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Fraser and Buddy Holly. This is a Goo Goo Muck by The Cramps, and then Callum Beattie to take us up to 8:30. You've been listening to Tom Kane. I'll be back with you from, 6 o'clock. Let's say 6 o'clock. I'll meet you next week, next Sunday morning, for your next Sunday morning daybreak. Take care.

0: I'm pretty tired. Think I'll go home now.
1: Thank you, Tom Kane, for Sunday Daybreak. And Ruth Shimin will be here to bring you the very best of the 80s a little later at 10 o'clock. But right now, this is Judith Leigh saying moramai and welcome, as for the next half an hour, I am at your service. Manx Radio. On the programme today, Reverend Joanna Smart is looking forward to a special service in the Prom Methodist Church next Sunday. Bishop Tricia is looking forward to the visit of the Archbishop of York. Reverend John Gard is exploring God's surprising economy. And today's notice board is probably one of the most varied that we've had in ages. And as always, there's music. So let's start with Huddersfield Choral Society and Lord, for the years thy love has kept and guided, urged and inspired us, cheered us on our way.

0: Huddersfield Choral Society and Lord for the years thy love has kept and guided. The Archbishop of York is coming to the island later this week. On Friday, Saturday and Sunday, he'll be walking with Bishop Tricia, exploring some of the most beautiful and important Celtic sites on the island as part of his Year of Pilgrimage. And judging by his comments a couple of days ago, Archbishop Stephen is really keen to get here.
1: One of the best things about being the Archbishop of York is that the Diocese of Sodor and Man is on my patch, and I've so enjoyed my visits to the Isle of Man in recent years and very much look forward to being with you again, to being alongside Bishop Tricia and to meet many of you as I travel around the island. In particular, I'm going to be walking parts of the Treskillian Way, and there'll be opportunities to meet with hopefully many of you. But in particular, I'll be at St Macle's Church on Saturday evening, and then of course in the Cathedral on Sunday morning. I'm looking forward to sharing with you some of the joys that I've experienced as I try to live my life as a follower of Jesus, but also as a pilgrim walking in the way of Jesus. But I'm also looking forward to learning from you, to being alongside you, to praying with you and supporting Bishop Tricia in her ministry. May God richly bless this weekend of prayer, service and pilgrimage, and may God bless the Isle of Man.
0: Archbishop Stephen mentioned looking forward to meeting people, and there'll be three different opportunities to do this. Let's join Bishop Tricia now as she explains what they are.
2: So we're really excited that the Archbishop's coming to be part of the pilgrimage Isle of Man walk through different parts of the island. He's a real person who loves the Celtic spirituality, but alongside that, he loves people. And so whilst we're showing him places that are important to us and important to the church across the world, we really, really want him to meet the people of the Isle of Man. So Friday, it all begins. And after a decent walk around the Sound, that church built by villagers in Craigneish, we hope it's going to be packed again by people like you and me as we come together to hear the Archbishop speak about what it means to be a pilgrim in today's world. It's not just about these beautiful places, it's about the people who are pilgrims. Why not be one of them? On Friday evening, we're going to be meeting at 4 o'clock, St Peter's Craigneish, for a simple service of evening prayer with the Archbishop speaking to us. What an opportunity to hear from him. So Saturday is the big day, the big walk. We will be making our way eventually towards Macold. But it makes no sense at all unless the people, the living stones of the island, are there. So why won't you come along, be part of the throng of people who is there at Macold to greet the Archbishop? We're going to be there for an evening prayer from 6 o'clock till 7 o'clock, roughly. And we're going to be having opportunity to hear again from the Archbishop. He is an amazing teacher. If you've read any of his books and his writings, we're so grateful that he's going to be with us, listening to us, but providing us with an opportunity to listen to God through his words. Come and be there. And then comes Sunday. And the weekend hasn't finished because the Sunday is full of special things. We're going to be turning our footsteps back towards the west coast and to the cathedral, the ancient cathedral, mark you. We're going to be starting on or near St Patrick's Isle, just by the ancient cathedral. At about 9:50, we'll be setting off from there with a walk up to St Germans, the new cathedral. And as we arrive in St Germans, we will have been following in the footsteps of St German himself. A giant puppet will lead the way through the streets of Peel. So if you happen to be out and about and see us, give us a wave, and even better, come and join in the procession. When we get to St. German's Cathedral itself, having wandered through the streets of Peel, at 10:30 a service will start. The Archbishop will be taking the service and will be preaching. We'll have the cathedral choir and all the music that you would expect. But it really is an opportunity to hear the Archbishop teach in that cathedral there, and to bring the whole of this weekend visit of pilgrimage to its great, great crescendo. So please don't miss out. Please come and join in. Please come and be there. So when we think of pilgrimage, we often think of walking, and that's part of it for many people. But it's not the only way to do a pilgrimage. It's not only about walking. And so this time with the Archbishop here, we're doing something very special. On Saturday, the 26th of September, between 10 and 12 noon, we've got pilgrimage in place, which means that there'll be opportunity to pray, to listen, to enjoy prayer activities. So an opportunity to be part of this very special weekend without having to walk at all. It'll all take place at the St Andrew's URC Centre on the crossroads where St Ninian's is. You'd be so welcome to be there. There'll be opportunity to pray individually and together, to take part in activities that stretch us and allow us to really draw close to God's heart. And the Archbishop will have pre-recorded for everyone who's there a special message that's only for you. So please come along and listen to that. Be part of it. Meet with God in your own inner pilgrimage in place, which still leaves you time to come and join in the worship at Macold later that afternoon.
0: Thank you, Bishop Tricia. And those invitations to meet and listen to Archbishop Stephen are at St Peter's Craigneish on Friday at 4 o'clock, in Kirkmacold on Saturday at 6 p.m, and in Peel in the Old Cathedral on Sunday morning at 10 to 10, followed by a procession through Peel to the present cathedral for a service there at 10:30. And if you'd like to share in the pilgrimage in place, you'll be made very welcome at St Andrew's United Reformed Church on Glen Crutchery Road here in Douglas from 10 until 12 noon on Saturday morning. Reverend Joanna Smart is a Methodist minister based in Peel, and she's just extended her area of ministry to include the Promenade Methodist Church here in Douglas. And I caught up with her a couple of days ago to find out more about a service that she's planned and will be leading at the Prom Church next Sunday morning. Joanna, good morning and welcome.
3: Good morning. It's lovely to be with you.
0: Thank you. And it's something special that you're talking about, and it's all about disability awareness. So, Joanna, tell me a little bit more about this service next Sunday morning at the Prom.
3: Yes, I'm really excited about it. It's part of Disability Awareness Sunday. So that happens every year, and it happens under the group which are called Through the Roof, which is a national disability awareness group. And their theme is about one body and many parts. And so it's based very much on that letter that Paul writes to the Corinthians. And we're using that, but we're theming it as seeing differently, listening differently, and learning together. So there are lots of different types of disabilities, but we really wanted to pick up on sight loss and hearing loss. So we've invited representatives from the Manx Deaf Society and from Sight Matters to come along and help to inform us a bit more about those disabilities and the work that they do across our island. And, you know, I think the theme of it being one body, many parts is very significant, because it's recognising that we are all different, but we all have different gifts. and that it's important to make sure that we include everybody together so that everybody has, if you like, a part to play.
4: Now, Debbie from Sight Matters is going to join you. And Debbie has been with Sight Matters for quite a while, and she's very, very experienced in helping people with all forms of sight loss and sight deterioration. She's got a few ideas that I think you're quite interested to explore.
3: Absolutely. She is going to be bringing along with her a headset which can simulate different types of sight loss. And during our service, we are going to use that headset with one volunteer from our congregation who will then try and read a poem with it set up for a particular sight loss. But it will also be projected onto our main screen so that all of us can experience the difficulty that's associated with that particular sight loss. And I think that way it helps us to understand more of those things rather than making assumptions about what a person's going through, trying to understand a little bit of their daily lives and what's involved.
4: Coping with any of our senses that are deteriorating, maybe our hearing is perhaps not as good as it was, and our sight, we find ourselves struggling a bit more. It can all be a bit frightening, and that's the moment that we do need to feel that somebody understands.
3: Absolutely. And during the service, we're going to have a couple of testimonies from people that have experienced either hearing loss or sight loss and are living with that, and the impact that it has on their family members. And my desire is that we can all learn from it, you know, different things that maybe we've not really thought about in the past. And so that when we leave this service, we will go noticing a little bit more of, you know, what it means for a person to be experiencing one of those different disabilities, and also to become more aware of one another and perhaps be willing to ask, well, what is it that we can do to help, rather than assume what it is that they need.
4: Now, you've also got Angela Stewart and her choir, Manx Voices, there, and Lucy Buxton from the Manx Deaf Society. Mm-hmm. So that then focusing very much on the use of sign language. When we sign a prayer, a Bible reading, a hymn, we've got to think, what is it that I'm really saying? And that's powerful, isn't it?
3: Absolutely. I mean, my only experience with it is using Makaton sign language through dance. And exactly that, you pick up those key bits of what you want to express. And it does, it makes you really think about it in another way and in a deeper way, for me personally, is what I found.
4: Your background is as a dancer. And so using the whole body to express what you feel is important to you, isn't it?
3: Yes. You know, I sort of think of David and him dancing for God. And I really see that as another prayerful way of experiencing, you know, our connection with God. And I think that's the wonderful thing. You know, God creates us so different with unique gifts that we can all use. And so isn't it wonderful that if we can all come together and share those gifts and experience what brings joy to another, that we can be involved in together.
4: Would you say that what you want at the end of this service is for people to go out and instead of the word disabled, to replace that with differently abled? Because that's really what we all are, isn't it?
3: I think that's a lovely phrase to use for this, because yes, we are all different, as I was saying earlier. It's not about them and us, it's about us being one body together and appreciating one another together. So it's at 10:30, but also be aware, because I think it's the civic service the same Sunday, so the roads might be a bit busy. So 10:30 the service starts and all are welcome to come. And then at the end of the service, both Lucy and Debbie and Angela will be around to ask any questions or help to give any advice. And also, if you want to have a go at trying on the headsets, apparently you can do that too.

0: Huddersfield Choral Society once again, and be still, for the presence of the Lord, the Holy One, is here. And before that, Reverend Joanna Smart was talking about the special service for disability awareness that's next Sunday morning, the 27th, at 10:30 in the Promenade Methodist Church here in Douglas, on the prom next to Paparazzi Restaurant, with a bus stop right outside and a warm welcome for everyone. And now it's time to join Reverend John Gard, who's looking at some more verses from St Matthew's Gospel, this week telling a story that, on the face of it, seems deeply unfair.
1: This week's Gospel reading from Matthew 20 is a kingdom parable, meaning that Jesus begins with the phrase, "The kingdom of heaven is like." It's the well-known and much-debated parable of the workers. The owner of a vineyard goes to hire day labourers. This would happen at harvest when additional fruit pickers are needed. He goes to the marketplace where itinerant workers gather, hoping for a day's work. Early in the morning, around 8 a.m., he finds some. At 9 a.m., he returns for more, and similarly at 12 noon and 3 p.m. At 5 p.m., with only an hour till sunset, he returns to find even more. At sunset, which is around 6 p.m. in those parts, the owner pays them, starting with those hired last. They each receive a denarius, which was a whole day's wages in biblical times. Based on this, the workers hired earlier in the day line up, expecting proportionately more. But they too receive one denarius. They complain, but the owner reminds them that they are not out of pocket. They worked for the day and received one day's pay. If you've heard this parable before, you may not be shocked, but wherever it is told to people for the first time, they are often outraged. How can a person who works less than an hour receive the same pay as one who works for nearly 10? Now, there are many theological answers, but in practical terms, seeking God's heavenly kingdom on earth, this parable highlights the difference between how we value work and wealth based on monetary value and God's surprising economy. It seems God isn't interested in merely rewarding people based on how hard they work or how much they earn. Rather, God wants everyone to thrive by feeding each one of us each day what we really need. Yes, there are proverbs that point to the foolishness of sloth, but Christ's priority over and over again is to ensure everyone is fed. Jesus preaches against storing up earthly treasures. He speaks of how hard it is for someone weighed down like a camel by considerable wealth to enter the kingdom of heaven, or the futility of a wealthy person building bigger and bigger barns to store their extra grain rather than sharing it with those who do not have enough. It seems that what God is interested in isn't our work and our wealth, but life itself, more life for everyone. Pausing work for Sabbath rest with family or others is a way to have more life for ourselves, and giving what we don't need to our neighbour is a way to share life with them. What a very different society we would have if it was focused on celebrating life and not on earthly accumulation. Or in other words, loving our neighbour as ourselves rather than keeping up with the Joneses. One might even call that life in all its fullness.

Thank you, Reverend John Gard, sharing some thoughts on God's surprising economy. And now let's finish with a look at a very varied notice board. And we start with a reminder for anyone going to the morning service in St Andrew's United Reformed Church here in Douglas. Glen Crutchery Road is closed at the moment from Greenfield Road to St Ninian's Crossroads and won't be opening until 11 a.m. So, if you're going to today's 11 a.m. service in St Andrew's, approach the church through St Ninian's Church car park and use the gate at the back of St Andrew's Church. This afternoon there'll be an animal blessing service in Ballykilferrick Chapel starting at 3 o'clock. I'm really looking forward to being there, and all creatures great and small and their owners will be made very welcome. Catherine Lamport is our new Community Relationship Manager with the Leprosy Mission. She's been here on the island for the last week or so, and I had the pleasure of talking with her a couple of days ago, and you'll really enjoy hearing her story when I feature it on this programme in the very near future. But there's still a chance to meet Catherine if you go to the afternoon service in Abbeylands today at 3 o'clock. Mrs. Marion Watterson will lead the service and Catherine will be sharing the latest news from the Leprosy Mission. And there'll be time to chat over tea and biscuits after the service. This evening there'll be a Mariners Choir service at Kirkmichael Parish Church, at which Reverend Jeanette Hamer will preach. It's at the usual time of 6:30 with supper and community hymn singing afterwards. On to the week ahead now, and on Thursday the 24th, it's time for tea at 3 at Ballygarry Methodist Chapel in St Mark's on Thursday afternoon at 3 o'clock. All are welcome and the cost is £12 for a truly sumptuous afternoon tea. There's an afternoon tea in aid of Macmillan Cancer Support on Friday the 25th in Union Mills Chapel. It's from 1 p.m. to 3 p.m. and costs £10. Please could you book via the Union Mills Church Facebook page. This year is the 800th anniversary of the death of St Francis of Assisi. The Franciscan friars established a friary in Arbury in the late 14th century and served the people of the south of the Isle of Man for almost 200 years. And so, to mark this special anniversary, a Franciscan, Father Maximilian Martin, will be on the island next weekend and giving a talk next Saturday morning in St Columba's Catholic Church in Port Erin, starting at 10 o'clock. The talk will be in two parts, with a short tea and coffee break between them. Subjects covered include caring for creation and how the charism of St. Francis continues to speak to contemporary society and to the life of the church. So that's Father Maximilian Martin speaking in St. Columba's Catholic Church in Port Erin next Saturday morning at 10 o'clock, and all are welcome. Next Saturday evening, the 26th, it's the very popular Harvest in the Barn at Ballacregan Farm, Glenmay. Starting at 6:30, there'll be traditional harvest hymns and readings with music led by Crosby Silver Band, and the service will be followed by refreshments and the auction of produce. To find Ballacregan Farm, simply go to the bottom of Glenmay Hill and follow the signs. And also next Saturday evening, the Talis Consort will be in concert in the Cathedral in Peel. It starts at 7:30 with free admission and no booking is necessary. Looking ahead to next Sunday the 27th and Sandygate Chapel on Jerby Road invite you to their Harvest Thanksgiving service next Sunday at 4 p.m. It'll be led by Reverend David Shurtliff with soloist Sarah Shimmin and organist John Neal. Harvest gifts suitable for donation to the food bank may be dropped off to Sandygate Chapel on Saturday the 26th any time between 2 and 3 p.m. or brought to the service on Sunday the 27th. And that's all that we have time for now. But I'll be back tonight at 9 o'clock with Sundown, and I'd love you to come and join me in our virtual lounge for our usual mix of your requests and dedications and the very best easy listening music. But for now, this is Judith saying thank you for listening and wishing you and those you love a blessed and peaceful week and a very good morning.

0: Well, thank you. Good morning. It's Ruth here, helping you to rise, shine and roll into your Sunday with a blast of 80s energy. I've got the Big Hooks and the feel-good favourites to really lift your morning, so stick around. News and weather on the way, and then we're cranking up the dial for the 80s mixtape. 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
1: Manx Radio News at 10 o'clock. Moramai, I'm Siobhan Fletcher. A charity on the Isle of Man that runs the hyperbaric chamber in Douglas is looking to speak to those who've benefited from the oxygen therapy centre. The vice chair of the organisation says it would like to gather testimony to present to the Department of Health and Social Care in the hope that it would consider increasing funding to the charity. This week, the group rejected an offer of £90,000, describing it as insufficient. Ken Kinraid says it costs £1,000 a week to maintain the chamber.
2: Compared to English hyperbaric chambers get, they receive in the region of £1.3 million a year just to offer the service. Now, we weren't asking for £1.3 million. We weren't even asking for half of that, but 90,000 falls well short of anything that we could have accepted.
1: In response, the DHSC has told Manx Radio its officers remain in detailed dialogue with the charity and engagement will continue into the next administration. A number of bus services are again at risk today. Eight routes may not run as scheduled this afternoon. Bus Vannin says its staff are working through the day to cover the services if possible. A reason for the potential disruption hasn't been given. There's a full list of services that could be affected at manxradio.com. Some road closures will be in place around the Snaefell mountain course today. It's as the 2026 Festival of Motoring comes to a close with cars touring the TT course. Cars are due to begin setting off from the grandstand in the next few minutes. As a result, Glencutry Road is temporarily closed to southbound traffic until 11 a.m, and the mountain road will close this afternoon from Burrell Park to the Craigna Bar between midday and 5. Volunteers are being sought to help run next week's Tough Mugger competition. I'll Listen is holding the event on Sunday, the 27th of September. Anyone who can help oversee the proceedings is asked to contact the charity by emailing fundraising@illlisten.im. Turning to the international news now, and Sir Ed Davey is calling on the Chancellor to immediately cut fuel duty by at least 10 pence a litre until Christmas.
3: It's a really, really big one. Mm-hmm. I talk to people across the country and, you know, they're shocked when they go to fill up the car. And, you know, small businesses are really hit by it. So it's a policy, I think, right for now, which will keep the economy moving.
1: The Liberal Democrats are also backing cuts to bus fares and lowering a VAT on electric vehicle charging. It's the second day of their party conference. Girl Guiding says its members are facing rising levels of sexism and misogyny online. Earlier, a UK minister announced a new national task force is being set up to tackle hatred and abuse towards women. And Wayne Rooney is reportedly poised to sign up for I'm a Celebrity. The Sun on Sunday claims the former Manchester United and England star is in advanced talks to join the show. Manx Radio News at 3 minutes past 10. Our next is at 11 o'clock. 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
0: Well, dry with sunny spells and a moderate, fresh westerly wind today. This will gradually ease and back southwest this afternoon. You'll have a top temperature of up to 16 degrees.
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Oh, Peter Gabriel and Sledgehammer there. What a song that was. All the things she said from Simple Minds before that. And a very good morning to you. It's Ruth Shimmin with you for the 80s mixtape. This fine September morning. It is glorious across Douglas Bay. The best view in the world here today. Looking out at the sunshine and sparkly blue sea. Wherever you are, I hope you are also having an interesting Sunday morning, whether you be working or resting or playing, whatever you're up to. I hope you will enjoy the music this morning. We've got 2 hours. Oh, yes, a cascade of carefully chosen 80s gems for you. And I hope you will enjoy them because they have been picked with care. Now, if you'd like to get in touch with me today, you are very welcome to do that. I always love to hear from you, you know that. 166177 on the text. Or if you're emailing, it's studio@manxradio.com. Or if you're on the WhatsApp, just prefix 07624 and then add 166177. Now, we'll be having a gentle mind mangle shortly. A mind mangle. Well, I've got to tell you, this week it has been engineered by another. Yeah, it was the brother, actually. The brother said, why don't you do something like this? So I did. And we'll get on to it shortly. But not before we've heard from Julian Cope and his friends, passionate ones apparently, from the Teardrop Explodes. He was quite an eccentric, this guy. After he'd finished being a pop star and being completely full of energy, he became, an author. A lot of sitting still. A historian. And he has a fascination, get this, for Neolithic sites. Who knew?

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Well, we've arrived at our mind mangle. Okay, this is just a gentle warm-up for our big quiz, which happens in the second hour of the programme, when you will be playing for a huge, marvellous prize, a much prized Max Radio mug and clicky pen. But right now there's no prize at all for our mind mangle, which has been carefully, creatively engineered by me brother. Okay. Oh, if you want a cut. Anyway, look, I'm going to play you three songs. They are connected in some way. Got to find out how good you really are with this morning. Our first song is coming from Living in a Box. Unbelievably, it's called Living in a Box.

0: Well, not a box, but I am living in a paradise island this morning, looking out of the window here at Manx Radio on Douglas Head. Wow, the weather is spectacular. I hope you're going to be able to get out and about in it today. Now, that was Living in a Box by Living in a Box. And it's the first of our three connected tunes this morning. Okay, I can't really tell you anything more because it's just going to give it away. So shall we get on? Let's get on with the next song.
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0: I'm honestly not sure about less chaos at all.

Look, I wouldn't normally interrupt, but I've heard from Eugene. I mean, how long has it been? Eugene, good morning. He's waving in Glass and Dock, and he's got a beautiful picture of a chihuahua. Oh, it's his profile picture. Good morning, Eugene. I can honestly probably see you this morning. It's clear as anything. Beautiful, beautiful day here on the Isle of Man, and I hope it's the same where you are too. We're two into our three long mind mangle. Got one more song to go, but what's the connection? If you think you know, you're welcome to get in touch on 166177, or you're just playing in the kitchen, or perhaps you're still in bed like Jane. Oh, yes, I met Jane yesterday. Jane is prone to listening to the 80s mixtape in bed with a cup of tea and two beautiful kittens. Good morning, George and Mildred. Good morning. Jane says she just crawls out of bed on a Sunday, makes the tea and gets back in and pops on the Saturday mixtape. What? The 80s mixtape. Oh, I tell you, it's been it has been a week. Right, let's get on with it. Number three of our three. Let's get on with number three of our three. It'll bring you a little bit softer now, and we're going to be hearing from the Cars.

The Cars and Drive there. Of course, it became iconic after Live Aid in 1985 when it was used over the famine relief footage. A beautiful song written by Rick Ocasek. And I have looked up the pronunciation of that just in case anybody wants to write in. Rick Ocasek, I'll say it again, from The Cars. That was from 1984. Rick Ocasek wrote it, but the haunting vocal was sung by bassist Benjamin Orr. Became the band's highest charting single in the US at number 3. Now, secondly, we had Deacon Blue. Interestingly, Ricky Ross, the lead man there, trained as a teacher. Yeah, before work, he was working in youth work and then moved into becoming a musician. Did you see them at Radio 2's Party in the Park last week? Say nothing to me, because I missed the whole thing and I'm going to be watching it with what's left of this weekend. Ricky Ross said, writing on his website, he was blown away by Jim Kerr and the rest of Simple Minds, who, in his words, were tearing it up. So that was Ricky Ross and Deacon Blue. Rick Ocasek. Oh, no, I've done it. Rick Ocasek. Oh, no. And finally, before that, sorry, firstly, we had Richard Derbyshire, who was the head man for Living in a Box. He was a very reluctant pop star, disliked anything like photo shoots and TV appearances, and thought it was all rather daft. He was married to a voice coach, believe it or not, and she sang the theme tune. This is way off track, but it's just interesting. She sang the title track for the film Monty Python's Life of Brian. Just thought I'd throw it in there. Anyway, very sadly, Richard Derbyshire died last year on the 10th of November. And what a loss that was. He has an absolutely beautiful voice. So what was the link? Come on. It was Ricky Richards. They were all, well, presumably, had a sort of the core name was Richard. So it was Richard Derbyshire. It was Ricky Ross and Rick Ocasek. Shall we leave it there? When the going gets tough.

There's Billy Ocean there with The Going Gets Tough. He was raised in London but born in Trinidad. Won a Grammy for the Caribbean Queen. That was a great song. And he had a huge run of international hits. Do you remember the video for The Going Gets Tough? This is what I used to play when I left home and went to London. I had my little Alba, portable stereo. I used to walk down the road listening to this on The Going Gets Tough and Caribbean Queen. I thought I was quite the thing, you know, in London. No idea what I was doing. But it was the video for it was featured Michael Douglas, Danny DeVito and Kathleen Turner. I think I remember it. It was excellent anyway. Now, I've heard from Graham. Graham wants to say a very good morning to his fellow mixtapers. He's enjoying the music this morning and says, I bet Fran in Guernsey will know what the Mind Mangle was. Well, within seconds of you calling, Graham, I got a message in from Fran apologising for her non-attendance at last week's mixtape. Fran, you don't have to check in. We're not doing a register, you know. But it is nice to know the reason that you missed us last week, because you were sailing around the TT course with that lovely man on the front of the bike there. I've got the picture here. Having a whale of a time in Ramsey, it looks like. And I hope you enjoyed your holiday here on the island. Now, what else have I got to tell you? Oh, yeah, I just need to remind you that for about another 15 minutes or so, the road out past the grandstand is closed. Closed about till about 11 today. And this afternoon, the mountain road is closing from Ramsey to the Cregna Bar between midday and 5 p.m. And this is all to do with the 2026 Festival of Motoring. I hope you haven't missed those cars. They are fabulous. Right, other things to tell you. Not much at the moment. Should we do some more music? I know what we'll have. We'll have a bit of this.

Madonna and Into the Groove from the Like a Virgin album, which was produced by Nile Rodgers. He's 74 now. He was 7 his birthday yesterday, 74th birthday. And you can see him right here on the Isle of Man this week, Nile Rodgers and Chic, when they appear at the Villa. Oh, it's all going on, isn't it? I've told you about the road closure, but what I haven't said is if you have a birthday in September or you know someone who does, you are very welcome to get in touch with me and I'll give them a little shout out. Once I have a shout out, I can put them straight into the birthday list and then they're in good shape for a £40 voucher from Robinsons. So we'll have a monthly draw at the beginning of every month, calling out one lucky winner for a £40 voucher from our birthday list. So don't be shy. If you know someone who's birthdaying, get in touch. Why don't you? Okay. Let's hear something from Aretha now. I wonder who is zooming who and what did she mean exactly? Keep yourselves nice.

Oh, we're surely never going to forget your name, Aretha. Who's zooming who there? Now, if quizzing is your thing, don't forget that on the breakfast show, it'll be Christy with you tomorrow morning. And if quizzing is your thing, you'll have the mystery motorist with a bit of luck. I absolutely love it. I didn't get it on Friday, and apparently it was Beyonce. Ooh. Chris Williams on the morning show from 9 o'clock also plays plenty of quizzes. What's in my hand? Definitely keep yourselves nice with that one. We'll be playing our own quizzes. We'll be doing our What's She Talking About quiz. All right. What's She Talking About in the second hour of the programme. Getting us there, Haircut 100 and Fantastic Day. And isn't it just...

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0: You're listening to the 80s mixtape with me, Ruth. And the sun is absolutely cracking the flags here on the Isle of Man today. I hope you got good weather wherever you are. Now, if whatever you've got planned for the rest of the day, I hope you're getting out and about on this 20th of September. Goodness me, that's not many shopping days left to Christmas. Now we're on DAB online, on smart devices and on FM radio. 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
1: Manx Radio News at 11 o'clock. I'm Siobhan Fletcher. The General Secretary of the Manx National Farmers Union says the price of land is preventing would-be farmers from entering the sector. The organisation has been calling for more support for farmers from the next administration in the run-up to this week's general election. Sarah Comish says the cost of getting started can be a barrier for newcomers.
2: Over the past couple of years, I've had quite a few of those people coming to us to ask us how they can get a start on things. And that's a really difficult one because the competition for land is gathering apace and it's pushing the price up and it's pushing people out that could be farming.
1: Road closures are in place around the Snaefell Mountain Course today as the 2026 Festival of Motoring comes to a close. Cars have now set off from the grandstand to tour the TT course. The mountain road will close this afternoon from Barul Park to the Cregner Bar between midday and 5pm. Manx addiction charity Motivate is hosting its Road to Recovery event today for the second year in a row. It's a symbolic walk along the heritage trail from Douglas to Peel, with members of the community invited to take part regardless of whether they themselves have struggled with addiction. Participants set off on the 11-mile route from the NSC in the last half an hour, and Manx Radio caught up with TV personality and now island resident Noel Edmonds at the start line.
3: As you can see, I am number 73, which rather suggests there's more than 73 people who are going to walk from Douglas all the way to Peel. So I hope you'll follow us, I hope you'll follow us on social media, I hope you'll follow, motivate and support them in all their work.
1: Meanwhile, another local charity is to host its annual Sea Dip in the north of the island today. Arlo's Adventure has again organised the event to help raise funds for the neonatal unit at Nobles Hospital and families who need to travel off-island for treatment. It gets underway at 3:30pm at South Beach in Ramsey near the RNLI slipway, with the dip itself taking place at 4. Further afield, the UK Equalities Minister says tackling harmful attitudes online, in workplaces and in communities is everyone's business as a new national task force is launched. Bridget Phillipson says plans to deal with misogyny aim to provide opportunity and freedom. Ed Sheeran has broken his silence and admits mistakes were made in the row over Palestine, which has overshadowed his tour. There were protests outside the venue in Philadelphia last night. And Luke Littler is threatening to boycott darts tournaments in the Netherlands after being booed by the crowd in Amsterdam. The 19-year-old scraped through to the quarterfinals with a 10-9 win over Nathan Aspinall. Manx Radio News at coming up to 3 minutes past 11. Our next is at 12 o'clock. 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
0: Well, just look out of your window. It's going to be dry with sunny spells, a moderate fresh westerly wind, gradually easing and backing southwest this afternoon. It's going to be glorious. You've got a top temperature of up to 16 degrees, and it's the 20th of September.
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0: Oh, Whitney. We miss her, I think. She had 7 consecutive US number one singles, which is still apparently unmatched. Well, she sold over 200 million records, so she must have been doing something right. It was a shame it all ended in the way it did for her. We started the hour with Money's Too... That was a bit dismal, wasn't it? But it, Money's Too Tight. In fact, it's almost dismal. It's miserable. I've kicked off with 2 really bad songs, but great voices. So Money's Too Tight to mention for Simply Red there was kicking off our second hour of the programme. And of course, the second hour of the programme means... We're up for a prize. And those in the know will know exactly what that means. We are playing for the much prized Manx Radio mug and clicky pen. We're going to be playing, It's What's She Talking About? You may well ask. That's the name of our quiz. What's She Talking About? And this morning I've got an absolute humdinger. I cannot believe I didn't think of this before. This also comes with a bit of engineering from a friend too. I've been having quite a week. It's been quite a busy one. So I've been calling in all kinds of assistance for today's programme. Unfortunately, no one could stand in for me. But anyway, playing for the magnificent mug and clicky pen. And this week, should we let them do their thing? Oh, all right.
1: Here, Andy.
2: Yes?
1: Isn't that roof shimming?
2: It is, it's roof shimming.
1: What's she talking about?
2: I don't know, and I don't think she does either.
0: Jolly well do. I'm looking for something. I cannot believe this is not registered as a topic on this magnificent quiz before. But I'm looking for something that creators, when they released it to the general public... In this country, it was around about 1981, and they called it a solution without a problem. How mad is that? In 1968, a gentleman called Spencer Silver, he was a scientist at the company 3M in the United States. Well, he got stuck in to developing something very particular for the aerospace industry, but... I'm sorry, Spencer, they said. This is an absolute and abject failure. However, what he inadvertently came up with has changed the way we work. I almost would say it changed the way we think. And now I wonder how we would ever cope without them. What's she talking about? 166-177 studio at manxradio.com, or if you fancy it, you can give me a WhatsApp on 07624-166-177. He was a gentleman creating something for the aerospace industry. He was really stuck into it, but it failed. It was a load of old rubbish. They said, Spencer, take it away. Go back and have a rethink. And when he did, he realised it had an other use. So it all worked out in the end, but it massively changed the way we work and think. How would I cope without them? We haven't heard from Journey for quite some time, so this is a little bit of indulgence for me, listening to Steve Perry's glorious voice.

0: I just never want to fade that guitar solo out. Just don't want to do it. Oh, isn't that beautiful? Who's crying now from Journey? I have been laughing my socks off here in the studio. I've heard from Dennis. Dennis has sent this to me. It says, it's a link and it says, is the Cockney accent dying out? Well, apparently the Cockney accent is fading out in its original East London heartland. Well, it's alive and kicking on this show, Dennis, you know what I mean? Listen, I wasn't exactly born in the sound of Bow Bells, and neither was Dennis. But I lived in East London for quite a long time, so I have to fight it sometimes. I have to fight it coming out. But Dennis says it's a shame that it is dying out in its heartland. Dennis loves the Cockney accent, and it reminds him when he worked in a pub on the Portobello Road. The Barra boys used to come in there and create mayhem. They were real proper Cockneys. Great times. Great times, Dennis. I don't know why that tickles me so much. I'm sorry. Should we get back to the quiz? Paulie has been in touch. He says, was it Velcro? Ah, great answer. Wrong one, but great answer. Graham's in with the right answer. And Ilona, who's heading back from the sound. You don't hang about, do you, Ilona? Dennis is in County Down, I should have said. And I hope the weather is splendid for you there today, Dennis. David T's in with the right answer. Goodness me, the Irish contingent are in Lorcan in sunny Dublin today. Thought it might have been duct tape. No, great answer, but it's not duct tape. Even Fran in sunny Guernsey, she says she's not right either. Sorry, Fran. It's not blue tack. She thought it was blue. No, that stuff is... It's a curse, that stuff, isn't it? It's sent from the devil himself, leaving oily marks all over your walls. I hate it. Dingabell, good morning to you. You thought it might have been... Yes, it was. Oh, that was close. Who else has been in touch here? Frank. Frank has been in touch and you are in sunny Cork. Nice and sunny Cork today. Thanks for getting in touch, Frank. You're absolutely right and in with the right answer. And you are in the draw. OK, I'm just checking. Have we got any late extras coming? No. Do you want another clue? OK, all right. So I said it was created by a scientist with the company 3M. He was trying to design something for the aerospace industry. He was really stuck into it. However, what he made failed, but what he came up with instead was really life-changing for lots and lots of people and companies and families and individuals. Don't know how we'd cope without them. You can buy these in many colours and sizes now, but the original, if you know, you know. The original was 3 inches long by 3 inches wide and made only in canary yellow. What's she talking about? 166 177 on the text, studio at mixradio.com if you're emailing, and of course WhatsApp 07624 166 177.
1: St Ninian's High School held its third election marketplace last Thursday, where St Ninian's students gave the election candidates a good grilling. 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What are the hopes and concerns of 16 to 18 year olds? We'll have answers to all these questions and more on Perspective Today at 12 on Manx Radio with me, Phil Gorn. Do our politicians really understand the younger electorate? If they do, what will they be delivering in the next 5 years to ensure the next generation will want to stay in the Isle of Man and make its future one to be proud of?
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0: What's she talking about? Well, of course, I'm talking about our magnificent quiz. You're playing for a Manx Radio mug and clicky pen. I'm looking for an office product, that's fair to say. It was launched around about 1981 in this country. Its creators called it a solution without a problem. It was created by a scientist at the company 3M who was really stuck into developing something else, but it was a failure. But what he eventually did come up with has changed the way we work and think and everything. You can buy them in many colours, you can buy them in many sizes, but the original idea is still the same. Very, very simple. They were 3 inches by 3 inches when they were launched, so 3 by 3, an absolute square, and made in canary yellow. In the first year of life, they were called Press and Peel, but then took the name that we all know. If you think you know, 166 177 on the text or studio at manxradio.com. You can also WhatsApp me.

0: That's the Pet Shop Boys and Dusty Springfield. What have I done to deserve this, I ask myself. Lorcan's been back in touch with the right answer. Congratulations, Lorcan. And Sue in Lonnon is also in the draw. Mrs. P2 and Nikki B. I could make a poem out of this. And Adele 2. We've got an extra one coming in now. From Ruth. Well, good morning, Ruth. Oh, Ruth. You should have said it's actually from Indy. Oh, Indy the Black Labrador. Look at her there. She's gorgeous. You're in the draw. Fantastic. I'm going to give you one more song. One more song. One more song to work out the answer to our What She Talking About. If you fancy a Manx Radio mug and clicky pen, you're going to need to get your answer in pretty sharpish. These office staples, although they're not staples, if you know what I mean, they were released in round about 1981. They were created by accident in a way. When they were first released, they were sold in pads 3 inches by 3 inches and in a canary yellow colour. In the first year of life, they were called Press and Peel, but took on another name that we all must know, surely. They helped to boost communication in workplaces and are particularly suitable for people who have heads like sieves. I certainly couldn't live without them, for sure. But what is she talking about? Last chance to get in touch. 166-177.
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0: Howard Jones there with new song. Wasn't that brilliant when that came out? He has such great hair as well. Mad hair, I would say. Right, we got to guess what was she talking about all this time? Well, the answer to today's what she talking about was, of course, Post-its. Oh, just in time. Eddie in Port St. Mary. You can't leave it late like that. Cool, I'll be having a fit. You could buy them in many colours now, but of course, when they were originally released, they were 3x3-inch pads and they were canary yellow. The scientist at 3M was trying to develop a super, super sticky adhesive. Clearly, that didn't work. And what he eventually created was something that you could stick and unstick. How cool is that? They were called press and peel, but then they took the name Post-it notes. I have them stuck everywhere, all over the house, all over the desk. Absolutely fabulous. I don't know what we'd do without them. But who's going to be our winner for today? Well, I can tell you now. It's going to be Jim in Peel. Congratulations, Jim. You are our winner of our Manx Radio mug and clicky pen today. And you need do nothing. Just sit and relax. We'll get in touch with you and let you know how to claim that tremendous prize.
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0: Well, I can tell you that the Mind Your Language exhibition is still going on at the Manx Museum in Kingswood Grove until 4:30 today. You can head over there. It's beautifully sunny. Lovely. Get out for a walk today. The Manx Aviation and Military Museum is open in Ballasalla until 4. And so is the Jerby Transport Museum. At the other end of the island, it's open until 4, and you'll see a wide range of the island's transport heritage there. There's an orienteering activity going on at Gary na Cloy, if that's how I meant to say it. It's the Gardens and Woods at St John's. Registration at 1:30 until 2, and then a mass start at 2:30. It's open to all girl guides and Alaman scouts, and I think you're going to get your orienteering badge too. Wow. The Orchid Line Miniature Railway is travelling through the Currocks Wildlife Park today. It's a volunteer-run railway line, and just a little bit of a warning here. When you're travelling on the train, do look out for a few surprises. It's £2 a ride plus the standard site admission to the Currocks Wildlife Park, and the train will be running from 12 until 4 today. Plenty to do across the island. If you'd like to know more about what's on, you can go to the Manx Radio website. There's all sorts on there, plus lots of the election information that you're going to want later this week. Just go to the Manx Radio website and for your What's On guide, go to the island info page and you'll find out everything you need to know there. Also remember that you can put your own information on there if you have any charitable events that you'd like to promote totally for free.
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We have to stop proceedings immediately to tell you this. Eddie's brother. Oh, Eddie. This is what you said. See, I didn't read it. Eddie said, post-it notes, his brother-in-law was part of the team that were trying to make a super glue when he was working for 3M and ended up with post-it notes. Eddie, that's fantastic. Thanks for getting in touch. We owe him everything.

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5: And just a reminder that Isle of Man Festival of Motoring, it will see the mountain road shut between 12 and 5 today. It's going to be shut between Ramsey and Craignabar between midday and 5 o'clock. A little word about what's happening later on Manx Radio today. At 1 o'clock, we'll have Perspective with Phil Gorn. And following that, Phil Gorn will be here at 12 o'clock. But no Andy Wint today. He's having a well-earned weekend off. So in the chair, Mike Percival will be joining you at 1 o'clock this afternoon for some sensational 70s music. At 4 o'clock, Phil Gorn's back in the chair with his Goal as Gagan programme. Lots and lots of chit-chat and all things Manx before we head straight into our Manx language programme with Bob Carswell at 6 o'clock this evening. James Proudfoot is taking over at 7 o'clock. Goodness me, I'm going to need to get my teeth in today. At 7 o'clock for the Sunday Chill Out. That's James Proudfoot. And then back in the lounge tonight at 9 o'clock, we'll have Judith Lay with her Sundown programme. So lots going on today. Lots of chit-chat on the Manx Radio. And of course, back in the morning at 6 o'clock, Christy with you for the early morning breakfast show.
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1: Well, whatever it is you're doing today, I hope you can get out and enjoy this beautiful island in the sunshine. After all, as Talk Talk would put it, well, life's what you make it.

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1: Well, thanks very much for keeping me company today. I'm Ruth. I hope you have a brilliant week ahead of you. Phil's here next with Perspective, and I'll see you next Sunday at 10. I look forward to it.

0: The people of the Isle of Man go to the polls this Thursday for the 2026 general election. And here on Manx Radio, our election night special will bring you all the action as it unfolds. We'll have reporters and cameras at each of the 12 counts so you can watch the results as they're declared. There'll be analysis and reaction from our special guests, and we'll reveal our exit poll results as soon as the polls close at 8 p.m.
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1: Manx Radio News at 12 o'clock. Fast am I, I'm Siobhan Fletcher. A number of bus services are again at risk today. Bus Finance says its staff are working through the day to cover the services if possible. A reason for the potential disruption hasn't been given, but Manx Radio has contacted the Department of Infrastructure for comment. There's a full list of services that could be affected at our website. Manx addiction charity Motivate is hosting its Road to Recovery event today for the second year in a row. It's a symbolic walk along the heritage trail from Douglas to Peel, with members of the community invited to take part, regardless of whether they themselves have struggled with addiction. Manx Radio caught up with TV personality and now island resident Noel Edmonds at the start line.
2: As you can see, I am number 73, which rather suggests there's more than 73 people who are going to walk from Douglas all the way to Peel. So I hope you'll follow us. I hope you'll follow us on social media. I hope you'll follow Motivate and support them in all their work.
1: Meanwhile, another local charity, Arlo's Adventure, is to host its annual Sea Dip in the north of the island today. The event, to help raise funds for the neonatal unit at Nobles Hospital and families who need off-island treatment, gets underway at 3:30 p.m. Vicky Christian from the charity is reassuring those taking part it won't be too cold.
3: It's actually the warmest that the sea is meant to be in September, so that's why we always pick then. And also it's around Neonatal Awareness Month. And we have loads of people that come along, from young to old, and everyone in between, and everyone just has a laugh. And we've been so lucky with the weather the last few years, so we're really, really hopeful that we get lucky again this year.
1: The dip itself gets underway at 4 p.m. at South Beach in Ramsey. Aspiring Manx Grand Prix newcomers are being invited to submit expressions of interest to take part in the 2027 event. Anyone wishing to apply must complete the form on the MGP website before the deadline on the 12th of October. To the international news now, and a new national task force has been launched by the UK government to root out harmful attitudes towards women online and in workplaces. It comes as Girl Guiding says its members are facing rising levels of sexism and misogyny on the internet. There have been more overnight drone strikes in Russia and Ukraine. Russian officials say two people were killed around Moscow, while Ukrainian authorities say four died in the Kyiv region. And Wayne Rooney could be following in his wife's footsteps and entering the jungle. The Sun on Sunday says the former England footballer's in advanced talks to join I'm a Celebrity. And a quick look at the weather for you. Dry with sunny spells and a moderate or fresh westerly wind, gradually easing and backing southwest this afternoon. Today's top temperature is up to 16 degrees Celsius. 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

0: St Ninian's High School held its third election marketplace last Thursday, where St Ninian's students gave the election candidates a good grilling. So what did the students make of the wannabe MHKs? Will the youth vote turn out in numbers and influence Thursday's election? What are the hopes and concerns of 16 to 18 year olds? It was both a privilege and enlightening to attend the St Ninian's High School election marketplace and hear some of the students' views and opinions. First though, Sarah Crisford explains the thinking behind the event.
1: My name's Sarah Crisford, I'm Head of Social Science at St Ninian's High School. Yes, this is the third time we've run this event. We call it an election marketplace. It's an opportunity for the candidates who are in our catchment area to come and meet with our students, and for them to get an idea of what young people are interested in and what may be concerning them, and also for young people to meet these prospective candidates, find out who might, you know, one be in the seat that where they live, and give them a chance to communicate to the candidates, you know, what their concerns are. So it's kind of a beneficial situation for both students and candidates, I would say.
0: One thing that older people say is, yeah, yes, but young people, they can't possibly understand or know enough about the world to be able to vote properly. What would you say to that sort of attitude?
1: I think they're doing young people a disservice, really. I predominantly teach A-level, so I'm teaching the older students. But even the younger students, many of them feel very passionately about specific things. You know, their concerns range from, you know, what's happening in education to the environment. You know, they watch the news, you know, like everyone else. They maybe don't get their news in the same way as everyone else, so they might get it through social media rather than watching the television or reading newspapers. But they have concerns similar to most adults, I would say. So it's, you know, I would definitely advocate for them being able to vote.
0: And, I mean, this is not limited to younger people. Most people, a lot of people at least on the Isle of Man, probably don't really understand how our political system works, and particularly in terms of having so many independents. How do you help your students understand that business, or maybe you're as much as at a loss as many of us on that?
1: Yes, I think it can be a challenge, because as I said, if students are watching the news, then invariably they're watching news that comes from the UK or further afield, so it doesn't necessarily follow that they would understand the Manx system. Certainly in the sixth form, in our PSHE lessons, we've had a carousel of lessons, and I've delivered one on how the Manx political system works. And also in the run-up to this event, I went into assemblies for year 10 and 11 here at upper school and sixth formers to explain to them a little bit about the event, but also the background behind that is, you know, what's happening next week, who, you know, how the constituency system works, how the voting works, etc. So they've got some understanding, but yeah, it's difficult. And I would say, you know, as a politics teacher, the politics we teach is UK politics. So although we try to make parallels all the time with the Isle of Man, ultimately they need to know the UK system, because that's what they're going to be examined on.
0: And most children and educated in the Isle of Man get an opportunity to find out how Tynwald works. Most primary schools take their classes to do tours of Tynwald, don't they?
1: Yes, I take my politics students every year down to Tynwald, and they sit in the public gallery and watch a sitting. Talking to some of my students, many of them have been involved in, you know, they visited their local hustings. One student told me that he brought the average age down quite considerably. But that's really encouraging. You know, there are plenty of young people who are interested in politics, you know, and I would, when I've tried to sell it to them, I've kind of hopefully enabled them to see that these are the people who make decisions about their future. You know, many of them, even if they're planning on going to university, these politicians will make decisions about the funding of their fees, etc. So it's really important, I would say, that they take an interest and exercise their right to vote.
0: And it's quite difficult, even for a kind of a confident, experienced grown-up, to ask questions. Your students are doing a cracking job going around the candidate marketplace that's in the hall there and engaging.
1: Well, I've encouraged them to, if they can't think of a question, just to ask that question, why should I vote for you? And for those students who aren't able to vote, because obviously we've got some younger students here today, I would say, well, still ask questions or still speak to these candidates, because whether you vote for them or not, some of them will end up being your MHK and their job will be to represent you, whether they, you know, whether you voted for them or not. So it's really important to open that dialogue, I would say.
0: Well, we'll head back in and see what's happening in the hall.
1: Yes, looking forward to it. Thank you.
0: That was Head of Social Sciences at St Ninian's, Sarah Crisford. Before we went into her very busy and noisy hall, I spoke to two of the students who helped organise the event, Abby and Bethany.
2: I'm Bethany from St Ninian's High School.
3: I'm Abby from St Ninian's High School.
0: And are you both going to be voting this time round?
2: Yes, I plan to.
4: Yeah.
0: I imagine it will be quite difficult for you to know what you're looking for because you've never voted before. What do you think are the issues that are going to most interest you when it comes to assessing the candidates?
3: I think definitely something to do with maybe more focus on mental health and Manx care. I think that's an important thing that I'd like to see focused on a bit more.
0: And what about yourself?
2: Yeah, I agree with what Abby said, and also education, specifically higher education and the plans in place.
0: And in terms of candidates, I mean, how do you think you go about deciding who you're going to vote for? I mean, I don't want you to mention candidates, because if you mention one, I then have to remember who all the others are. But how do you think you're going to be able to distinguish between one or another?
2: I think with like their manifestos, I'd ask them like, so what are you standing for and what do you expect to see like whilst you're doing it, I think.
3: I think I'd probably like to see where their kind of main focus is on. Obviously like everything that they mention is important, but I'd like to see what is their top priority.
0: And what would you say your top priority is? I presume that the candidates aren't going to listen to this interview. They might, but what if they were listening, what would that top priority be?
3: Obviously, as I said before, something to do with a bit more focus on mental health. It's a bit of like a kind of ignored issue. But also something to do with higher education, as I see a lot more focus on the lower years of education. And obviously, those kind of years are very important. But there's not a lot of focus on the students that are going to university.
0: One of the candidates recently in one of the Manx Radio broadcasts suggested that maybe we need to be a bit more imaginative in terms, because I know certainly when I used to go to secondary school, and that's a very long time ago, we had loads and loads of options because there was a lot more money about. Now there's a lot more shared sixth form options, aren't there? I mean, is that something that would work or works okay, or what do you think about that?
3: In terms of like apprenticeships and things?
0: Well, no, in terms of sixth form, so when you go to do A-levels and have a choice as to what you're going to study, there's a lot more shared provision across the schools.
3: Yeah, I think with a lot of the schools, they do have kind of very similar subjects now, whereas I know previously, like, you kind of had to decide, like, if you wanted to do a certain subject, like, you had to go to a specific school for it, and I think that was very difficult for a lot of students.
0: Okay. And what about yourself in terms of the absolute top priority, that, you know, one thing particularly that you think is going to be really important when you're deciding who you're going to vote for?
2: Honestly, like, I just want to see that they care and that they have, like, the genuine interest and passion for, like, everyone. And, like, when we speak to them, like, you can just see the passion as they talk about certain topics. For, like, that's my main priority.
0: Well, I think passion in politics is a really important thing because, in my view anyway, if people know an awful lot about a thing, that's one thing, but if they're passionate about it, they're going to be able to find out about it, and they're going to bring people with them, I suppose. I mean, in terms of political debates and things, do you do a lot of that in the school? Or
2: We had a debating society, and I think that closes the year 13's left, but we're looking to get that running again.
0: And what kinds of topics would you say are the topics that your classmates are talking about these days?
3: I think a lot of them are quite like trivial topics. I know we have quite fun ones sometimes. Well, we used to when it was open. But I think I would like the floor to be a bit more open with more serious topics as well, especially within like for the sixth formers, and see what their views on specific things that are happening in the Isle of Man at that time are.
0: There seems in this election to be a kind of a backlash against net zero, particularly from a number of the candidates, and certainly last time round, almost all the candidates were signed up to trying to do something about climate change. Is that something that you're concerned about?
2: Yeah, it's always been a top priority of mine, climate change, and just like to try change and combat it by all measures in place. And I don't really know what else to say. Like, it's always been a massive issue, and it's something difficult to like look at because all measures in place are quite like expensive. But I don't know, take it one step at a time, I guess.
0: And what about yourself?
3: Obviously, I agree with Bethany, and I think it's obviously a very, very important topic. But I also think it's kind of difficult for a lot of people to try and approach it, especially because like you don't always have the kind of funding. And I know a lot about like the wind farms recently. That's like something that they're trying to help, but a lot of people aren't really a fan of that. So I think it's kind of a difficult topic to really like pinpoint in what they can do to help.
0: And I suppose it's difficult for people who've lived long lives in the Isle of Man and have become used to views looking in a particular way than seeing wind farms there. But would you argue that actually maybe the look of the island and views aren't as important as dealing with this?
3: I do think, like, obviously people will always talk about how beautiful the island is and the views are great, but also, like, I already see wind farms, like, in Douglas Bay, and at least for me, like, they don't really kind of ruin my view of the island. And if it, you know, helps, like, climate change and, like, the actual energy of the island and sustainable energy, I think it's a lot more important than just like the trivialness of the views.
0: And in terms of other topics, I mean, one big topic that is being raised is housing, and particularly that young people feel that maybe there's no future on the island because they can't afford to live here. Is that something that you're hearing?
2: Yeah, it's a major concern, especially in sociology. We do discuss housing and like the concerns, and we've realised that most people do want to leave the island, like especially with surveys that we've done, just speaking to classmates, because they see more of a future across, because they don't need to worry about housing.
0: Well, saved by the bell, I think. Thanks very much.
3: Thank you so much.
0: More from Bethany and Abby at the end of the programme. So, into the hall where the election marketplace was in full swing, with all the eastern constituencies represented.
4: My name's Leon Martin.
0: And are you going to be voting in this election?
4: So recently I signed up to vote, and I feel like, you know, with me being able to vote, it is worth me coming up, having a chat with people, see what might be implicated, and yeah, make my vote based on things like that, so yeah.
0: And why is it important for you to be voting, do you think?
4: Because I feel like sometimes in politics, the younger people may not want or don't want to have a say in things that happen. But I feel like most of the time, stuff that affects like people maybe over the age of 30 also affect people under the age of like 20. So I feel like it's really important for people to vote, and yeah.
0: And of course, the Isle of Man famously has introduced voting for people of 16 and over. And I think I'm not sure, I think maybe Scotland has got that now, but this is quite a privilege that you have, yeah. And I guess it's really important to exercise that vote.
4: Oh yeah, absolutely. I feel like, again, you know, just being able to have this opportunity as a sixth former, being able to come up, speak to people that are in my area, and maybe not necessarily like hone down on massive things, but just say, you know, if I vote for, why should I vote for you? Do you know what I mean? Like, I'm a 17-year-old boy, you know, why should I vote for you type thing? And I feel like they give me multiple things and reasons that I'd be like, oh yeah, I didn't even consider that, and, you know, cast my vote again from there, so, yeah.
0: And what are the issues for you? What really matters?
4: For me, a lot of it's based on, like, maybe, like, the rising costs and stuff of living in the Isle of Man. And obviously, I've heard that they want to get, or maybe facilitate more people coming over to the Isle of Man. Obviously, that's going to affect me as someone who's like coming up to the age of 18, maybe being able to buy a house or being able to rent a house, because I feel like all those figures are just going to increase exponentially. And it's just being able to know, you know, am I safe, basically? So I think that's where it comes down to, yeah.
0: And we hear a lot of talk about young people basically deciding it's too expensive to stay on the island. I mean, is that something that you're particularly concerned of?
4: Yeah, I really am. And, you know, if I think our parents as well are, we might move to the UK in years to come. And obviously, if I do decide to come back for training or an internship or something, I feel like just having that in place for me would be very beneficial for my future. So, yeah.
0: So what one big thing are you looking for in your candidates when you're talking to them?
4: Just being able to implicate things from a personal view of people who are coming up to the age of maybe adulthood and what is in place for them to go, okay, yeah, we'll look into that for, you know, the young generation of people that are coming up to me. Because most people might not go to uni, they might decide to stay on the Isle of Man. And it's being able to, you know, have a full-time job whilst also simultaneously being able to, like, support yourself, being able to, like, live, you know, fair, if that makes sense, yeah.
0: And do you feel connected to the politicians on the island at all?
4: Not really, no. This is quite new to me, but we've been given assemblies based on this, and it really sort of clicked something in me about, like, the importance of it and things, so that's basically why I'm here today, yeah.
0: And what more then do you think politicians could do to engage more with younger people?
4: Maybe some, I don't know, schemes, maybe looking at trying to advertise things like this maybe towards the younger age group, instead of maybe just like a post through the door, maybe like an email sent round just targeting the younger generation, or like adverts maybe on like in Isle of Man social media, you know, sporting events. I just think anything that will catch the attention of a young person is a good thing to do.
0: Well, good on you. Thanks.
4: Yeah, thank you very much.
5: I'm Hannah, Sienna Morrissey.
0: And you're here at this wonderful event, along with many, many other students. What is it particularly that you are looking for? I mean, because I saw you were in deep conversation with some of the candidates earlier.
5: Yeah, we just want to look for someone that's like compassionate and like enthusiastic about what they want to do, and like someone that's actually interested, not someone that's just doing it for the money, like just yeah.
0: And what about yourself?
6: It's kind of the same, but just because we're also quite new to, like, we've just turned 16 this year, so we're quite new to all of this, so we're just coming to find out some information and like see what it's all about.
0: And it's a big responsibility, isn't it? Because you have the opportunity to go out and vote. Are you both going to do that?
5: I think so, yeah. Yeah.
6: Yeah, I think that's why I came here, to just see, like, how much a vote matters. Because I don't really know anything about it, so just come and find out a bit more.
0: And what have you learned, do you think, from the candidates today?
6: Just like about what they all stand for and the different areas that they all come from and things like that,
5: and like the different values that each have, yeah. And like each one of them like might have different ways, and then like the way we think could be more compatible with what each one of the candidates.
0: And do you think they understand how young people think?
5: I think if they just...
0: You can say no.
5: I'm not too sure. Yeah, I need to go through with everyone else, but...
0: I'll move on.
6: I think it just depends on the person, doesn't it? Some people more than others.
5: Yes. If they listen to young people, yeah, then they get to understand them a bit more,
6: it's
5: rather
6: like
5: than if
6: open,
5: they...
6: Open mindset.
0: Yeah, yeah.
5: Yeah.
0: And in terms of issues yourselves, I mean, the two of the issues that we hear quite a lot are housing and young people maybe wanting to leave the island because they don't think they're going to be able to afford to stay here, to afford to rent a house, let alone buy a house. Is that something that you're even thinking about at this stage, or is that a bit soon?
5: Well, the housing prices are obviously quite a lot, and like it would be good if they like put help towards people to get their first house or anything like that, because obviously the housing prices are quite a lot. And then also help like single parents get maybe renting a house, or if they can't, sometimes it's quite hard to get it if it's like a single dad with kids, it can be quite hard to get like a renting house. So yeah.
0: And what about yourself?
6: I would just say for maybe people before, if they don't want to go to university or go away for higher education, then there should probably be some more options on the island for them, other than obviously just staying with their parents.
0: And are you interested in climate change? Because that is one of the issues that was a really hot topic, in the last election. But this time round, it seems to have become almost a taboo subject that politicians don't seem that interested or keen to talk about it. Is that something that you've noticed?
6: Well, we've not gone around everyone yet, so I can't say that no one has, but I think it is a very serious topic. But I think like the island is quite good for things like that. We get our milk delivered to our door, and then we can leave our milk cartons in that box that they leave them in, so they take away the for recycling as well.
0: And what about yourself?
5: Yeah, and like obviously they have stuff like Beach Buddies, or we've like, obviously this is in other places as well, but like electric cars and stuff to like help the environment. But I think there should be other ways that we can help with climate change.
0: Well, thank you both for taking the time to talk to me and go and talk to some more of the prospective MHK.
5: Thank you.
0: That was Hannah and Sienna, and prior to that, Leon. I found a quieter corner to talk to our next guests.
7: I'm Mine Watterson.
8: I'm Caden Christian.
9: I'm Connor Story.
0: And you've just attended you may even be wanting to go back in shortly. We've come out of the hall because it's just a bit noisy in there. What have you been... why did you come, I suppose, is the first thing?
7: Mainly just because it's a great opportunity to get a real view of what the actual candidates are wanting to do in your constituency. Like for me, Douglas North, it's my pride and joy, really. So it's nice to be able to hear from the candidates themselves what they want.
0: What about yourself?
8: Well, originally I came because I wanted to try help out, but then I started like speaking to... Well, we spoke to Damien...
0: We'll not mention individual names on the basis that if you mention one name, I'll then have to mention all the others, and I can't always remember who they are. But yeah, you've spoken to one of the others.
8: Yeah, we've spoken to one of them, and it was a pretty interesting conversation. But I'm not too sure on everything myself, so I was really just here to try find out stuff about it and learn a bit more about it. We also got this flyer thing to learn about it.
0: And what about yourself?

0: If we see any problems with anything to do with politics or just the UK government system in general. And I feel like that's very inclusive of everyone. It's not just simply about keeping everything to themselves and instead trying to include genuine public people, which I find, pretty. I think that's pretty, like, it's not something that I would have expected. I never really knew that they would go around and ask people about what they think about it instead of just finding out what they think about it. Like, it's hard to explain.
1: I think
0: like,
1: you think you
0: like
1: did.
0: Instead of them think like taking it as what they think is wrong with it, they asked public people to tell them what they think is wrong.
1: And I suppose that's what democracy is all about, isn't it? You know, you're there not just to have your own views as a politician, but you also need to represent the views of everybody else.
2: For me, I've probably learned that they're there to listen to the people themselves, not what they think they've seen. It's what the people want. They actually go around, ask questions, and go, "What do you think is wrong? What do you want changed?" Which I think is probably been the most enlightening part of this.
1: And I suppose you've just asked my next question. What do you think needs to be changed?
2: Personally, education has been something that I've moved from public to then private to come back to public education again, and moving from that, there are some differences, but I think probably the biggest change that I've seen is how things are done. So in private education, it's a lot more formal, but in public, it's slightly less formal, but you're still treated as an adult in sixth form, and you're treated as if you're not a student, you're treated as if you're someone who has an opinion, has a choice, and who's listened to.
1: And what would you, if there was one thing that you could change about the Isle of Man, what would you change?
0: I was thinking about the foster care system. I was thinking that they should try to gather, like, people in a foster care house should try to gather together and create relationships with each other, because when I had my own experiences there, people were very distant from each other. They didn't talk to each other. There was no really relationship between anyone. But I think it would be quite smart if they decided to host like communal things inside those houses and get them all together to form relationships. And, you know, it makes it more of a pleasant experience for everybody staying there, as it's such a, like, it can be such a horrible thing while staying there. It just helps brighten the mood a little bit.
1: And what about yourself? What would you like to see different about the Isle of Man?
3: Personally, for me, it's the communication between the different departments of our government, particularly the healthcare to education, because I've found through personal experience that one part of the government treats differently to the other, and it's a bit frustrating, but also you ask questions about whether you're actually getting the support you need, or they're just sort of tossing you from person to person. So it's, again, it's nice just to have the clarity from the candidates themselves that they're actually going to try and bring that change to obviously help young people on the island.
1: And what do you think about the future? I mean, are you concerned about costs of living on the island, or I mean, have you got intentions? I'm guessing from some of the things you've said, you quite like to be living in the Isle of Man in the future. Is that something that you think is going to be affordable?
3: I mean, I'm thinking of like going away to university to obviously try and hopefully come back to work on islands. So you know, the more opportunities we can create locally, and the more opportunities that young people have, is obviously the better. It's obviously better for the younger generation, but it is a worry that everything's getting more expensive, and we're seeing it more in like fuel prices. We're all learning to drive, and we're all finding that they're actually, you know, it's getting more expensive and harder to fuel up cars and, you know, go about even as a student.
1: And what about yourself? I mean, are you concerned for the future in any way?
0: So I was also planning to go to university. I wanted to try get a bachelor's degree in history and come back to teach history on the Isle of Man, which also means I'm going to, you know, purchase a home on the Isle of Man. But that makes me concerned for how, first off, where am I going to find a place to live? And second of all, how much would it afford? is it going to be close to where I want to teach?

0: Is it going to affect how I'm like going to teach? Am I going to be late to like teaching and stuff like that? And it is a concern, and it's something that I think they should carefully look at and carefully make a decision on about how they adjust prices of housing and how they give out housing, really. Like, how, so, I don't know how to put it into a sentence, but yeah. I wish that they would like try to look at housing issues and stuff like that.
1: And what about yourself? I mean, what are your hopes for the future?
2: My hopes are obviously more local opportunities for housing to be more affordable, because I've seen it rise slowly and pick up more. And I'm hoping to be able to finish my education, go off to uni, and hopefully study psychology, and hopefully come back. And I hope for it to still be affordable by that point. And having the local opportunities to learn about psychology, like here, is very helpful.
1: And I suppose the question I need to ask you all, are you inspired by the candidates enough to turn out next Thursday and vote?
2: I'd say so, yes.
0: I still have to give more thought to it about it, but I'm not sure.
3: Yeah, definitely so.
1: Good, so two definites and one possible maybe. Excellent. Well, thanks very much. Gurumayu.
2: Gurumayu.
3: Gurumayu Thamshu.
4: I'm Oren Molloy, a student at St. Ninian's High School.
5: I am Finbar McGarry. I'm also a student at St. Ninian's High School.
1: And we've just come out of the hall because it's too noisy in there to do interviews, I think. What did you discover as part of this? I mean, what were you expecting, and what do you think you've learned?
4: I was expecting a much stiffer conversation, to be honest. I was afraid it would just be me asking questions and no real conversation happening. But after speaking to a couple of candidates, I'm very glad to find out they are just as human as I am. And actually, I had a very lovely conversation with two people from Douglas North.
1: Don't mention who they are, because if you do, I have to then read out all the names.
4: So, yeah, and they were both very nice.
1: Good, good. And what about yourself?
5: Yeah, I've had a very lovely conversation with a lot of candidates. I've learned a lot about the policies. It's very good to, you know, interact with them on a face-to-face level instead of just reading about their manifestos. You know, it gives you a better idea of who they are as their character.
1: And it is a tremendous thing that people in the Isle of Man from the age of 16 can actually vote and can influence the future political direction.
5: Yeah, I think it's a great thing. I think even other countries like the UK should follow suit. I think it's very good to have young people involved in the political process.
1: And why do you think it is important?
4: Because we live in society just as much as everyone else does.
1: And do you think politicians get what young people are thinking about? Do you think they understand it?
4: Well, I think that's what stuff like this is for, when they come in and talk to us directly, find out our thoughts and find out what we want for the country.
1: What about yourself?
5: I think sometimes the politicians become disconnected from young people. You know, you don't see them in... they're usually talking to people their own age or older. But I think this is why things like this are important. You know, you can get face-to-face with young people and hear their opinions and their grievances. It's very important.
1: And in terms of the issues, what would you say the big issues of this election are for yourselves?
4: Who to vote for? Because so far, everyone I've spoken to have been really kind and really nice and really interesting. And all their policies so far I've been really in line with.
1: So how do you think you're going to solve this particular problem then?
4: I think I'm going to collude with family, see what they think, get some of their thoughts, and then make my own decision towards the end of it.
1: Okay, and what about yourself? What do you think the issues are as far as this election is concerned?
5: Among young people, I think one of the major issues is definitely the lack of spaces for young people. You know, there's a big gig scene on the island, but it's all 18 plus. So I think having third spaces like this for young people could be very good. Get people interacting with their own age and making friends and all.
1: And what would those spaces look like? What kind of things are you looking for?
5: You know, I was talking to a candidate, I won't mention the name, but he said that we're thinking of buying out some properties on Strand Street and turn them into third spaces, so movie nights, you know, social events, parties, stuff like that for young people to come and, you know, free, sheltered, warm place to interact with other young people.
1: And in terms of the future, what do you think are the important issues for yourself?
4: That I'm scared of the cost of living, to be honest now, especially with how the entire world is struggling with economy. If I grow up...
1: We'll wait. Short bell interruption, go on, carry on.
4: If I grow up, say I go off to university, I come back looking for a house, looking to work here, I can't pay it, I don't have enough money for the down payment, the mortgage is heavy on me, I can't do anything without help from anyone.
1: And what are you concerned about for the future?
5: Yeah, like my friend said, the cost of living is definitely a big one, but I would also say energy, like renewable energy, definitely a big issue for me. I think we need to become more eco-friendly in the next couple of years. I think the climate's one of our biggest issues right now.
1: And it was last election, the whole climate change thing was a big, big election issue. It doesn't seem to be this time around, and you would... You know, when you look at what's happening around the world, you'd kind of think maybe it would be.
5: I know, it's a bit disappointing to see, if I'm honest. I thought this would be a big ticket issue, but I suppose everyone's focused on the cost of living crisis, and to be fair, it is important as well.
4: Everyone's focused on what we see right in front of us and not what can happen years down the line. If it continues to get worse, we're already past a point where we can't really fix it, but we can do as much as we can to negate its effects in that time that we have.
1: And perhaps we can rely on AI sorting the problem out for us by killing the whole of humanity.
4: That would certainly solve climate change. Definitely a one-way ticket.
1: Well, I'm hopeful that that won't happen. And I'm also hopeful that that you're going to answer the question with a positive. Are you both going to vote?
4: Vote. Absolutely.
5: Absolutely. I think it's one of the most important things you can do.
1: And if it comes to it, is it going to be a toss of a coin?
4: I hope not, but maybe if I really can't decide.
1: Well, get back in there and see can you quiz the candidates a little bit more. Gurumayu.
5: Thank you very much.
4: Thank you very much.
6: Some really interesting comments from our younger voters. I braved a slightly quieter hall for the next interview.
7: My name's Liam Corlett.
8: Roman Smith.
1: So, what do you know about politics?
7: Not much. It's why I picked it for A-level, so I could learn about it. But I think it's quite an important role in society today, so it's good to have good knowledge on it as well.
1: And what were you expecting to learn today?
7: I'm not quite sure, to be honest. I just wanted to show up, learn a bit more.
1: Okay. And what about yourself? I mean, what do you understand about Manx politics?
8: Well, it's like a huge part in how like the island works. Like it's like decides pretty much everything for the island. So yeah, and then yeah, coming down here to just learn a bit more about like everybody's manifestos and stuff, and like what they stand for. It's just great to experience.
1: And did you get a chance to speak to your constituency MHKs or MHK wannabes?
8: No, I live down in Andreas, so I didn't get a chance to see. But just seeing everybody, like, for Douglas and stuff and all the different constituencies, just, like, to get a knowledge of, like, the whole of the island, man.
1: And what surprised you most about what you were hearing today?
8: Just like, how many people, like, all want the same things. Like, all the different... people that are like running for MHKs, like they all want the same thing, but they're just like different ways. So it's like kind of like a sense of community.
1: So how would you pick then, if they all want the same sorts of things from what you can see? How are you going to choose?
8: It's difficult, to be fair, but I think probably just whoever like has like the most like beneficial things, especially for like young people, because like. Some people will be talking about like stuff that's like for older people and like older generations, but like I'll vote for somebody that's like supports the youth a bit more.
1: And what about yourself? I mean, what were the issues that you were particularly interested in, do you think?
7: I would say, to be honest, the wind farms and the the base rate of like the salary for uni, I don't know what it's called, but if the government like helps you pay fund it, because uni's quite expensive, so in order for people to go there, you know, I think they need a bit more support from the government. because otherwise it's just everything on your parents really, and obviously when you finish and you get a job, but then you're in a couple of years of debt, so no one wants to be in debt, you know.
1: And what what did you find in relation to what you heard from the candidates? I mean, was it the same as your friend here, or were you able to spot some differences?
7: More like my friend, to be honest. Everyone just kind of wants the same thing, just in different ways, different methods. Different methods might be better, might be worse, but it just depends on who preaches it the most, I suppose.
1: And what do you suppose a good MHK should look like? What are the qualities, in terms of how they go about being an MHK?
7: Just like, I don't know, to be honest. I can't. Probably better to ask my friend.
1: Okay. Any thoughts on what you would be hoping an MHK can do for you, or how they would go about doing that?
8: Well, first of all, I think they've got to be very intelligent. Like, obviously, you're running our island, so, like, you're going to need to know about a lot of things. Quite a lot of business people people who've started businesses are running for it, and I think they've got like a really good mind of knowing how the island already works and stuff, so I think somebody like that would be really beneficial for the island, as it's like a small island, small businesses kind of reflect that.
1: And in terms of the future, what are the things that you are looking forward to about the future? What are the things that you're most concerned about for the future?
8: I'm looking forward to seeing how like the island develops with this new cohort of MHKs and stuff, just seeing what they can bring to the island. I'm not really sure what I'm thinking about.
1: Well, you mentioned housing.
8: Oh yeah, I think that's quite a big issue, especially more and more people coming to the island. Like, I think housing's like affordable definitely is a big issue. There's not much, and especially like council houses and stuff, like there's no availability. So I think if that could be like mended, that would be quite helpful.
1: If there was one thing that you could change about the Isle of Man, what do you think it might be?
7: I'd probably say more support for like students in general, just for like university, sixth form and college, like even the people at the college. So I think apprenticeships very hard to come by, and some people don't even like, after like a year they don't even want to do it. It's like that's what could have been used for someone that wants to stay on, and I think government needs to like support it a bit more, give businesses a reason to give apprenticeships out, you know.
1: Do you think politicians do enough during the 5 years between elections to actually talk to younger people?
7: I don't think so, really. No, I don't think they get enough done. Could definitely be always more, you know, always be more done.
1: And how would you interact with a politician? I mean, what kind of mechanism would be good for you to do that? I mean, is it face to face or is it social media? What would you be looking for?
7: I'd probably say like a bit of everything, like face to face, like maybe like meetings, you know, talking about what they plan to do, and like I don't know, like a church or a hall or something. And even like the social media stuff, probably could do more on social media as well.
1: And what do you think? I mean, do you think politicians connect well enough with young people?
8: Well, I think they're certainly trying to at the moment, especially with this like new social media coming through. And I think those ones that can get it and have got it are like going to be helpful to like the younger generation. Like, obviously social media is a huge part of mine and Ilium's life, and I think it's just like really crucial for them to be able to get that and be able to communicate with people through social media. I think it's a really helpful platform.
1: And what about because people of my age who really don't get this sort of stuff are quite concerned about AI and some of the recent headlines about that. I mean, is that something that you talk about?
8: Yeah, it's definitely something I've like read about and stuff, and it's like quite scary, like how it's rapidly like evolving and stuff. But yeah, I don't know if it's a huge part to play in the island. I definitely know like in America and stuff it's like massive, but I think for the island, if somebody could just like keep an eye over it and see what's happening, I think that'd be helpful.
1: And I presume you use AI now.
8: Yeah. It's very helpful to, as long as like regulated and stuff. Like obviously, I know like some people might like cheat on stuff, but I think if you use it as like a tool instead of like a way of like cheating, I think it's really helpful. Like learning to revise and stuff, I found AI helpful to revise.
1: And what about yourself?
7: I'd have to agree, to be honest, because I think if it's used in the right way, it can be very useful. But I think if used in the wrong way, it can be so damaging to education, to like just people's lives in general.
1: And in terms then of the obvious thing, I mean, the whole point of this session was to give you the opportunity to decide who you're going to vote for. First of all, did it help?
7: Definitely helped, because I'd not really like looked into many. I'd looked into a couple, but not all of them. So just looking into the rest of them definitely gave me more of an idea of who I want to vote for.
1: So mind made up yet, or still working on it?
7: Partially.
1: And I presume, for what you're saying, definitely voting.
7: Yeah, I'm definitely voting. I've been registered. So yeah, I'm going to vote.
1: And which constituency?
7: I live in Garth.
1: And what about yourself?
8: I think this meeting was like very helpful. Like obviously learning about everybody's like manifestos and stuff was really good. Yeah.
1: And you're definitely going to vote, or are you still deciding?
8: Yeah, definitely voting. Yeah.
1: Mind made up yet?
8: No, not yet. I'm still looking at like the manifestos I received through the letterbox and stuff. But it's just like having to look at everybody's before you can make that final decision and know it's the right one.
1: Well, thank you both, Gurumayu, for sparing the time to talk to me. And I hope I've not made you late for the lesson.
8: No worries. Thank you.
7: Thank you.
6: Finally, Bethany and Abby reflect on what seemed to have been a very successful event.
1: So we spoke to you at the very start. I mean, you better introduce yourselves again, because my mind is I can never remember people's names.
9: I'm Abby.
10: And Bethany.
1: And we spoke at the start, and you said, you were interested. You explained what you were looking for. Is that what is what you were expecting? What you've actually got out of this?
9: Well, obviously, when speaking to a few people, it was very interesting to see, you know, what their kind of biggest focus was. But I didn't see a lot of focus in what I thought, you know, was the biggest problem for me, at least, which is a little bit disappointing. But obviously, it's everyone else's, you know, opinions on what they want.
1: So what were the things that you weren't hearing that you wanted to hear?
9: Obviously, a lot better focus on mental health, especially for young people. And obviously, speaking to like a few different people, they kind of said like, well, this is what we already have in place. But I feel like, obviously, it's easy to say from an outsider perspective what you already have in place. But for someone who actually, you know, needs that help and uses it and utilizes it on like a daily basis, I think it's a big like kind of jump from what they think is happening to what is actually happening.
1: And what about yourself? I mean, were your expectations higher than what you actually had, or were you happy with what you've heard?
10: For the most part, I'm really happy. Like, I did have to pry for like certain information, but once they did give me an answer, it was all reasonable. And some issues, I think it was eye-opening as well, because they addressed some issues that I'd never really thought of and that I should maybe consider as well, which was great.
1: And are you clearer now who you're going to vote for?
10: Way clearer.
9: I think I have like you know, a bit more of a decision to make still. Obviously, I'd like to read other people's manifestos, but I do kind of have a clear view on the type of person I'm voting for.
1: And happy that the school has organised this event?
10: I think if they didn't do it, I wouldn't have gotten like this much information, and I don't think I probably wouldn't have voted, to be honest. Like, this has definitely pushed me more to vote and also to get involved more in politics.
9: Yeah, I think it genuinely gave me like quite a good chance to like talk to the people who actually want to, you know, help the island. And it was nice to be face to face with the people who, you know, I was going to be voting for, rather than just reading someone's manifesto on paper.
1: Well, I think the bell has beaten us. Thanks very much for talking to us.
6: Abby and Bethany concluding our visit to St Ninian's High School election marketplace last Thursday. Well, I thoroughly enjoyed speaking to the students at this fantastic event, and certainly I'll take my hat off to the organisers. I think they've done a brilliant job in bringing to the attention of the students Manx politics. It is difficult when, I suppose, you are surrounded by social media and mainstream media which does not reflect Manx politics in any way, shape or form. And how interesting it is to actually get a chance to hear the views of the younger people who will be voting and influencing this coming general election. Do our politicians really understand the younger electorate? 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I'm Phil Gorn. 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
19: Thanks. Radio News at 1 o'clock. Faster May. I'm Siobhan Fletcher. The price of land is preventing would-be farmers from entering the sector. That's from the General Secretary of the Manx National Farmers Union, who says there are people interested in getting started in the industry. The organisation has been calling for more support for farmers from the next administration in the run-up to Thursday's general election. Sarah Comish says the cost of getting started can be a barrier for newcomers.
20: Over the past couple of years, I've had quite a few of those people coming to us to ask us how they can get a start on things. And that's a really difficult one because the competition for land is gathering apace and it's pushing the price up and it's pushing people out that could be farming.
19: A number of bus services are at risk again today. Bus Fannin says its staff are working through the day to cover the services if possible. A reason for the potential disruption hasn't been given, but Manx Radio has contacted the Department of Infrastructure for comment. There's a full list of services that could be affected at our website. Manx addiction charity Motivate is hosting its Road to Recovery event today for the second year in a row. It's a symbolic walk along the Heritage Trail from Douglas to Peel, with members of the community invited to take part regardless of whether they themselves have struggled with addiction. Manx Radio caught up with TV personality and now island resident Noel Edmonds at the start line.
21: As you can see, I am number 73, which rather suggests there's more than 73 people who are going to walk from Douglas all the way to Peel. So I hope you'll follow us. I hope you'll follow us on social media. I hope you'll follow, motivate and support them in all their work.
19: Local charity Arlo's Adventure is to host its annual sea dip in the north of the island today. The event to help raise funds for the neonatal unit at Nobles Hospital and families who need off-island treatment gets underway at 3:30 p.m. Vicky Christian from the charity is reassuring those who might be worried that it won't be too cold.
22: It's actually the warmest that the sea is meant to be in September, so that's why we always pick then. And also it's around Neonatal Awareness Month. And we have loads of people that come along, from young to old, and everyone in between, and everyone just has a laugh. And we've been so lucky with the weather the last few years, so we're really, really hopeful that we get lucky again this year.
19: It looks like they might have been lucky. And that dip gets underway at 4 p.m. at the RNLI Slipway at South Beach in Ramsey. Aspiring Manx Grand Prix newcomers are being invited to submit expressions of interest to take part in the 2027 event. Anyone wishing to apply must complete the form on the MGP website before the deadline on the 12th of October. FC Isle of Man returned to winning ways last night as they ground out a narrow 2-1 win over Charnock Richard in the NWCFL Premier Division. The Manx side led at the bowl through a Charlie Higgins goal on 21 minutes before Alex Maitland doubled their lead with a header less than 3 minutes into the second period. Simon Grand got one back for the visitors on 57 minutes, but Charnock Richard wasted multiple second-half chances as the Ravens held on to claim 3 points. FC Isle of Man captain Joe Quayle told Manx Radio the team had to dig in to keep the lead to the final whistle.
23: Our squad was a bit depleted today, so the lads that stepped in, like Jason Charmer, he actually played 90 minutes for Peel today. Will Cowan playing left-back, he's not a left-back. So everyone just had to put a shift in, and I think that's ultimately what got us over the line in the end.
19: Turning to the international news this lunchtime now, Ed Sheeran has apologised for the controversy caused by Macklemore being dropped from his tour over pro-Palestinian comments. The British star told an audience in Philadelphia that he'd had to make difficult decisions and had made mistakes. Demonstrators gathered near the stadium last night to make their feelings known.
24: Up, up with liberation!
25: Up, up with liberation!
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25: Down, down with occupation!
19: Some fans said they weren't going in because they felt Sheeran had given in to the stadium's owners and they expected better from him. The Equalities Minister in the UK says Britain needs to tackle the normalisation of harmful and toxic attitudes towards women. Bridget Phillipson's been speaking as a new task force is launched to tackle harmful material online, in workplaces and within communities. The Lib Dems have set out a package to help people with the cost of living. At their conference in Brighton, they've been telling voters about policies to cut fuel duty, reduce rail and bus fares, and cut VAT on electrical vehicle charging. And Strictly Come Dancing's launch episode attracted a peak of 5.8 million viewers. That's 200,000 more than last year's launch show. Manx Radio News at 1:05. That's all from us for now. 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
3: And the forecast given us by Stephanie Clayton today. Dry with sunny spells and a moderate or fresh westerly wind, gradually easing and backing southwest this afternoon, top temperature up to 16 degrees centigrade. Turning cloudy overnight, outbreaks of rain and drizzle arriving towards dawn, minimum temperature
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0: a very good afternoon. This is me with you all the way through till 4 o'clock this afternoon with the Sensational 70s, standing in for Andy Wint. And could I just take this opportunity of reminding you that if you're going to go over the mountain road, don't. Because the supercars and the British cars and all the rest of them that are over here and look stunningly good are having a play over the mountain. So the road's closed. Starting us off this afternoon, Wild Cherry.
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0: Good way to start, I was trying to say. This is Supertramp, the logical song.

Supertramp with the logical song from 1979. I think we'll probably have another track from them, maybe in the next hour. I found a list the other day of the 100 best pieces of music from the 70s. I had a look through it and I thought, well, yeah, to a large extent, you're right. But the order they had them in was completely wrong. So I thought, ignore the order they've got them in and just play some of the tracks. Like this one, for instance. Lynyrd Skynyrd and Freebird. Enjoy!

0: it's a good job that the in-studio camera only shows stills. That has to be the ultimate air guitar track. Lynyrd Skynyrd and Freebird. And that's the full-length version, which is 1 second short of being 9 minutes long. They produced quite a few long tracks in the 70s. Next one's going to be fairly long as well.
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0: Like I said, it's a long one. This is the full version of Bat Out of Hell by Meatloaf. I don't know if you remember when he came over and performed live in the Bowl, but my friend Ian Quayle and I were doing firework displays at the time, and we were up in Ballabruey. We couldn't see him, but my word, we could hear him. And at the culmination of the show, we had to set off some rather good mortars. Great fun. Don't forget, the mountain road has got super fast cars belting over it. So don't try it on your own.

Meatloaf, 79 years old this year. In fact, next week. So happy birthday next week, Michael Lee Adey. That's from the album of the same name, Bat Out of Hell. Released in 1979. And it's just one of those tracks, isn't it? Keeping the tempo up, we've got Sweet from 1970, the other end of the 70s, Ballroom Blitz.

the Sweets and Ballroom Blitz. And depending on who you speak to, it either came out in 1970 or 1973. The band were formed in 1968. Oh, don't you love all these facts and figures? Nah, not really. They were glam rock. Oh boy, were they glam rock. And following on from the Sweet, let's have a little bit of Noddy Holder. He tried to punch me once.

0: Maxley from 1971. 'Cause I Love You. Way back when, in the 70s, we used to have the top groups on at the Palace Lido. And Slade were on. I, at the time, was a journalist writing for New Musical Express and Melody Maker. And their drummer had just recovered from a car crash. I knocked on the dressing room door, and Noddy Holder appeared, and his fist travelled towards my face at rather a high speed. I legged it. I must admit, I ran. The security stopped him and said, "No, he's Mike, he's okay." And I got a cracking interview out of him afterwards. Nice guy, Noddy Holder.
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0: Right, taking a quick look at what's on. 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It celebrates over 135 years of telecommunications on the island, from a single Athol Street exchange to full fibre broadband, and 30 years of mobile coverage. Featuring artefacts and archival photography, the exhibition honours the engineers, operators and islanders who built and maintained these connections across generations. And that's open again till 4:30pm. What other things have we got? Well, the Jerby Transport Open Day. The Transport Museum has a wide range of the island's transport heritage from yesteryear, ranging from buses to cars and trucks. You'll even see a horse tram and a Douglas cable car. Hot drinks and snacks are available, as well as a range of magazines and books. It's at the Jerby Transport Museum, 11am till 4pm. Free admission, but donations welcome. We've got the Isle of Man Girl Guides and Scouts. Come and try orienteering activity. Get my teeth back in. Gary Nicloy. Find as many controls as you can in 1 hour. Is a mass start. Activity suitable for individuals and groups. Your choice to walk, jog or run. Wear suitable clothing and footwear for weather conditions and the time of year. Remote supervision of children during activity and before and after activity by group leaders. A compass is optional to assist with navigation. It's at Gary Nicloy Gardens and Wood, St John's. Registration time 1:30 to 2, so you've still got time to get in there. Leaders meet unit participants to explain what to do between 2 and 2:20, and the mass start is at 2:30. Don't know how much it'll cost you, but you will get an orienteering badge. We've also got the Queen's Pier Open Sunday in Ramsey. It'll be open to visitors from the 3rd of May until the end of September, 2 to 5pm. Free rides on the little red train. Hot and cold drinks available free of charge. Pier merchandise for sale, and it's dog friendly. Queen's Pier in Ramsey, 2 until 5. Free entry, but donation buckets will be on site.
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Fat Fred and the Guitar Man. Good afternoon, Kathy. I no longer have the three-wheeler. Haven't had the three-wheeler for donkey's years. It's well remembered, though. Having said which, of course, given the wonderful weather conditions today, I'm in on my motorbike.

That's the Bellamy Brothers from 1976. David Bellamy and his brother Homer. Now, I only thought that it was from that dreadful TV program that anyone was called Homer. No more donuts. Right, okay, moving swiftly along. Good afternoon to John Thompson. Yeah, I seem to recall you popping in during the 70s, John. Wow, you've brought up some names from the past there. Alan Jackson, who, of course, still lives on the Isle of Man in East Down in the South. Ralph Shimmin, Sue Richardson, neither of them still with us, unfortunately. Bill Crisp, again, another one. Gosh, I remember them well. What month is it again? Oh, yes, September. This is Earth, Wind and Fire, 1978, and a song of the same name.

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5: And we're looking at the weather. Dry with sunny spells and a moderate or fresh westerly wind, gradually easing and backing southwest this afternoon. Top temperature up to 16 degrees centigrade. Turning cloudy overnight.
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1 minute past 2 on Manx Radio. Very good afternoon. Second hour of the Sensational 70s Show. Here we go. Starting us off, Elton John and Tiny Dancer.

Elton John from the album Honky Chateau and Tiny Dancer. I said we might play another track from Supertramp, so I think we will. This is Dreamer.

0: Second one this afternoon from Supertramp. And that's Dreamer. 1975. Love the xylophone at the end. David Robert Jones. Another one who's 79, or was 79 this year. Same as Elton John was. This is Changes.
1: Still don't know what I was waiting for, and my time was running wild, a million dead-end streets, and every time I thought I got it made, it seemed the taste

0: Changes from the Ziggy Stardust era. He managed to change himself into different persona all the way through the 70s, didn't he? Very, very talented.
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0: Another very talented man, Brian Ferry. This is he with Roxy Music, and Love is the Drug.

1975, Roxy Music, Love is the Drug. And boy, they had some lineup. Phil Manzanera on guitar, Brian Eno on synthesizer, and of course Brian Ferry on lead vocals, keyboards, principal songwriter. Or so it says here. Very good afternoon to Paul, who is listening to the show in Terminal 2 of London Airport, on his way home with one of the airlines that fly to the Isle of Man, one of the few airlines that fly to the Isle of Man. Safe journey, Paul. This, thank goodness, didn't come true. It's Buggles, and Video Killed the Radio Star.

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0: And at 21 minutes past two, what would a show hosted by me be without Fleetwood Mac? This is Dreams from 1977.

0: The unmistakable vocals of Stevie Nicks. And from the album Rumours, that's Dreams. 1977, Fleetwood Mac. Wonderful. And more wonderful, a bit earlier, 1970, Cat Stevens, Father and Son.
1: It's not time to make a change. Just relax, take it easy. You're still young, that's your fault. There's so much you have to know.

Cat Stevens, 1970, Father and Son. Always admired the way he picked wonderful titles for his albums. Tea for the Tiller Man, Teaser and the Fire Cat, Is It So? I mean, they're cracking. Talking of cracking, Mark Bolan and T-Rex. And why not? 1973, 20th century.

Mark Bolan and T-Rex. Very talented, produced some cracking records. But the only time I ever saw them live was over here at the Lido during the 70s. And it was not good. He ended up dropping his guitar onto the floor of the stage, pulling out a bullwhip and whipping the guitar. And he did that for a good 10, 12 minutes. Sadly, I was not overimpressed. Impressed by this, though. Foreigner, Cold as Ice.

1978, Foreigner and Cold as Ice. One member of the band is Ian MacDonald, who was formerly a member of King Crimson. Oh, the temptation to play Court of the Crimson King. But no, not this afternoon. Maybe some point in the future. It's 25 minutes to three. Good afternoon. You're listening to Mike Percival hosting the Sensational 70s Show. And next we have one of the most influential pieces of rock music ever, ever recorded. From Led Zeppelin 4, or the untitled album, this is Stairway to Heaven. Enough from me. Let's just sit back and listen.

1971, Led Zeppelin and Stairway to Heaven. That is one amazing piece of music. From one supergroup to another.

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And the night they drove old Dixie down. 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

6 minutes to 3. 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And the start of the third and final hour of the Sensational 70s Show. 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
7: Dry with sunny spells, moderate or fresh westerly wind easing and backing southwest. Top temperature 16 centigrade. Turning cloudy overnight, outbreaks of rain and drizzle arriving towards dawn. Minimum temperatures 12 centigrade.
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7: And I'm with you through till 4 o'clock. Derek and the Dominoes, otherwise known as Eric Clapton, and Layla.

If my memory serves me right, which it sometimes does, but not always, that was the last recording the Beatles did as the Beatles, because 1970 that was issued, and 1970, of course, was the year that they broke up. Very sad. Moving towards the other end of the decade, 1976, and this is Rolls Royce, an American soul and R&B group. This is Car Wash.

0: Rolls Royce and a bit of funk. That's called Car Wash. Following on from that, Rod Stewart. Why not?
1: Manx Radio, because someone has to know what's actually going on.

That's Rod Stewart and Maggie May, 1971. It's a 3:15. You're listening to Mike Percival. From the sensational 70s, standing in for the wonderful Mr. Wint. Talking of wonderful, a bit of homegrown talent, Kate Bush and Wuthering Heights.

1978, Kate Bush and Wuthering Heights. 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And I met her, actually had lunch with her in London. Amazingly talented young lady. 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I think she came out of her shell a bit later on in life. 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

0: There's another unusual vocal talent. Leo Sayer, 1976. And You Make Me Feel Like Dancing. Got something a little bit different for you next. Just as a bit of a laugh.
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0: The one and only hit they ever had. Number 7 in the UK. 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
1: Coming up at 4 o'clock this afternoon, we've got Phil Gorn with Gollas Gacken. Following that, Claire Nagale with Bob Carswell. And then Sunday Night Chill Out with James Proudfoot.

Bit of Town of Motown from 1977. That's the Commodores and Easy. Still got Neil Diamond, 10cc, Van Morrison, and finally Queen this afternoon. But right now, this is James Taylor from 1970. Fire and Rain.

10cc from 1975, I'm Not In Love. Two final tracks from me this afternoon, first of which is Van Morrison.

Van Morrison and the Bright Side of the Road from 1979. That's just about it from me, Mike Percival, for this afternoon, sitting in for Andy Wint on the Sensational 70s. I'll be back with you in October on the 8th and 9th when I'll be hosting the 10 till midnight show. I hope you'll be able to join me for that. We've got time for one final piece of music, especially for my wife Jan and my daughter Emma.

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0: On Gullah's Gaggin this week, we're going to have a series of interviews. The first hour, it'll be me talking to... Well, it's always me, isn't it? Me talking to Breezia Madrill, the director of Culture Vannon, about the upcoming Cúis Mhuir. Now, we heard a bit about that a few weeks ago, but we're going to go into a fair amount of detail in the first hour about that. And then in the second hour, you can hear about, or some of the highlights of Curdian Cuillag's visit to Dublin and the Royal Irish Academy. And a fantastic visit it was too, and I hope you enjoy finding out quite a bit about what actually went on during that wonderful trip. But here's Breezia. The Cúis Goes Mhuir is the attractively titled programme that hopefully people will have seen by now. Tell us about this.
1: Well, as you know, we're celebrating the Year of the Manx Language this year, Blenda Gilga, and we wanted to have a five-day mini-festival nested within that, that people could come over to the island or people could just really say, oh, I'm going to get involved now. So we've got a five-day festival starting on Friday, and I'm never good at dates, Friday the 25th of September, and finishing on Tuesday the 29th.
0: So if you're all electioned out... this is your opportunity to go and engage in something different.
1: This is the uplifting experience for people, no matter what the results have been in their constituency. Go and enjoy some Manx language. There's going to be concerts, there's going to be walking tours, there's going to be chances to come and learn a little bit if you've never had any contact with the Manx language. There are taster workshops called Blas Beg, and they're in all four corners of the island, and they're free. There's the first Manx language opera. There's an inter-Gaelic concert at the Gaiety Theatre featuring Julie Fowlis and Alt, and that will bring Irish and Scottish Gaelic and Manx together in a concert, which will be really, really beautiful. And so it's just a great time just to get involved, dip your toe, or if you're a Manx speaker, just jump in and do everything.
0: Well, we'll come into the details shortly, but before we do, what's the point of having a Year of the Manx Language or a Cúis, or Cúis basically the Manx Language Festival? Why do we need these things?
1: Because we need to have a focus, and we need to recognise that we've got a lot of people in our community, whether that's within our schools, we've got adult language learners and speakers, and we've got people around the world who all celebrate and are interested in Manx language, Manx song and culture. And so sometimes you just have to say, here it is, and we'll make it available to a wider range of people. If you were like me, you grew up and you didn't have the chance to learn Manx in schools. Kids now have that chance, which is great. But what about all those people who missed out? You can learn. You can just go along to a session, learn a few words, and you're then part of this story. You might want to understand the place names that are around you. That might be your way in. You might just want to go to a concert and just sit there and enjoy it. That's really good too. So we want to make it accessible to everybody. And the point of having a Year of Manx Language is, in one way, it's given everybody a permission, like an access point to get involved. So businesses have gone, yeah, we want to do a lunch and learn session because we want people who are working at our company to have a sense of place and a sense of something that they share that connects them with the Isle of Man. And they'll do a simple lunch and learn session and they'll really enjoy it. And then they'll start using a few phrases. You don't have to become a fluent speaker immediately or ever if you don't want to be. So there's a way in. So in lots of respects, it gives people like permission or a chance to get involved. And it gives Manx speakers another reason to go out and just speak Manx.
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1: Gullah's Garkin, brought to you by the Gaelic Broadcasting Committee.

0: Well, I don't know whether this is as a result of Blade the Gilga or whether the general success of the language movement over recent years, but obviously I've been spending a lot of time covering the election in the last month or two, and quite a lot of the candidates start off with Fastamai and finish their interviews or discussions with Goromayo. Which is really encouraging. One of the candidates I was speaking to recently said they're using Manx on the doorstep when they go round canvassing, and they're getting a generally very positive response, and people are pleased to be able to use the language in response to the candidate. Which is great, isn't it?
1: It really is great. And it's something we were reflecting on this the other day. And 10 years ago, you wouldn't have seen that. You wouldn't have heard that as much. And I think it's that sense that the language belongs to everybody and everybody can be confident using it, especially when you've got so many thousands of children who've learned it at school, who many of whom are now grown up. It's that sense that it's OK. Everybody, you can have a go. Say Moramai, say Fastamai, and that might be all that they do, and they might just then discover something that they want to go on a longer journey with.
0: And actually that is enough. If that's all people feel that they're up to doing, using basic greetings and thank yous and things like this, that's actually a really big step in the right direction, isn't it?
1: It really is. I think older generations might have felt that the Manx language was something they were told they shouldn't use. And so there's a sense of owning it again and saying that this is something that we want to do and we're allowed to do and we really enjoy using. And I've been really surprised to find very fluent Manx speakers who have then felt that the year has given them the opportunity just to say Moramai a little bit more than they would in this shop or this cafe. And we've had wonderful schemes like the Mananaboo Passport, which has really got people interested in going and collecting stickers as families in different places. We've had a wonderful response from businesses on the island, and they go and collect stickers and then get entered in a prize draw. So it's been great for visitors and for people living here alike.
0: The other elements to my election coverage included talking to some of the students at St Ninian's High School. And I finished all those interviews by saying Goromayo. Some of them said thank you. Some of them said Goromayo back. Some of them not only said Goromayo, but then started a conversation with me in Manx, which was great.
1: Yeah.
0: It's a wonderful thing, really, that it's becoming more natural for people to use the language and not the kind of the sensitivity, perhaps, that there was when you and I started off learning the language, where there was maybe a mixed response that you would get.
1: That's true. I think it's changed a lot. And also the joy now of just meeting people who you didn't know before, who are really good Manx speakers. There's so many people who are learning it and who are enjoying it. And you'd never know who else you're going to meet.
2: Every parish, every postcode, every day. 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

0: We'll move on then to talking about the actual programme itself and what people can look forward to on Friday, Saturday and Sunday at least. We'll probably talk again next week about what happens later Sunday, Monday and Tuesday. But what are the, well, let's start with what are the events that you're most looking forward to?
1: Yeah, well, before we get going, I just want to reassure people they can just look at learnmanx.com, and on the front page of that website, there's a banner and it'll have a link to the programme for Cushfoor, so you don't have to remember all of this. But if something just catches your fancy, then just check that out. Some things you'll have to sign up for in advance, some things you can just turn up for. So I'm looking forward to so many different things. There's bilingual walking tours that you can book onto in different areas of the island. But on the Friday night, I have my ticket already. I've bought it for the world's first Manx language opera, which is by Matthew Warren. And I think that's just something brilliant. It's something unexpected. It's based on Manx folklore. There's some tickets, I think, still left for the dress rehearsal in the afternoon, but not for the evening. So if you want to get your tickets, that's something really to get onto quickly. And then the Saturday daytime is a great time for people just to try something new. So I think even you are teaching a workshop, which would be wonderful. We've got lots of song workshops.
0: Yes, I'm very much looking forward to finding out what I'm going to do, which I know I've written a blurb for it, and I've got some ideas. So yeah.
1: So we've got some singing workshops in the Athol Room of the Centenary Centre in Peel, and they run from 10 till 4. So you'll find more detail. There's Krista McCartney, Phil Gorn, Ruth Keggan and Matthew Warren are doing 4 different workshops. Again, they're free, but you need to reserve your place because it's just there'll be a limit to numbers. There's a drop-in couche with Jameis Harrison at the House of Mananan. That's for people who are learning Manx, intermediate speakers and above.
0: And the thing I should point out, of course, is that the programme is colour-coded so that you can if you've got hardly any Manx at all, there's one colour, there's another one for beginner Manx, and then a
1: suitable
0: third
1: for all is the nice yellow one. So if you see that, you're okay. If you're an intermediate speaker or above, then it's a pink one. Beginners can go to this sort of turquoisey colour. So it's a way of saying it's welcoming for everybody. And we've got a lot of things nested in Peel on that Saturday daytime because Cafe Munjavega, and Munjavega is the charity that you run with other people, which supports education primarily for young people and families. And that's a great event for families to go along to and for Manx speakers of all ages and just enjoy a chat with people, have some nice cake or some bonnag.
0: And there's always plenty of good cake.
1: Yes. Yeah. You can always rely on that, which is good.

0: And then there's opportunities to join in amongst Mother Languages Singing Circle. So Ruth Keggan will be leading that in the Villa Marina Arcade at 8 p.m. on the Saturday. And that's a recognition that Manx is one of the many languages that's spoken here. And so let's share all the languages and the songs that people have. So that's something that people can come along to.
1: One of the things that I know Mondia Verga and Culture Vannan have been very actively involved in earlier in the year was working with other language communities across the island, and there are loads of them, aren't there?
0: There are, and it's really wonderful, and we should be listening and learning other languages that are here. And we have to remember that most countries in the world, people speak more than one language. And so it's a very natural thing to be interested in another language that you can hear.
1: And the comment, which I know you've heard before, but I'm going to say it again, that I had from one of the people from the Philippine community, which really touched me, was, you know, lived on the island for 20 years. This is the first time anyone's asked me about my culture.
0: Yeah.
1: And it's wonderful. And it's the first time anyone's shared the Manx culture with me. And in a way, it's quite sad that it's taken something like Blaine the Gilga for this to happen, and maybe gives us food for thought for the future. But great that the reaction was so positive that people were really pleased.
0: Exactly. And then on the Sunday, you can do everything. You can throw yourself into the sea in Ramsey and do a snow, a skeet, a swim, chat, sauna with tea and cake. You'll see there's a theme of tea and cake through all of this. You could nip to Noah Market Hall and you could have lunch and have a little chat with people, Cush's Kerbal. You can do another walking tour that day, is in Douglas. And then in the afternoon, there's a wonderful and Melia variety concert organised by Ancrinicht Celtic Gathering. And this will be a way of celebrating the harvest through dance, music and song. And that's at the Centenary Centre at 3 p.m. That's one of those ones where it would be great to get your ticket in advance. They may have some on the door if you're lucky, but it's worth booking in advance. It's only £12.50 for adults and £5 for under 16s. So that's a good value.

0: And one thing that we know there are still some tickets available for is on Tuesday. We'll talk about that, and then the other events, Monday to Tuesday, we will talk on next week's programme about. But on Tuesday, tell us about that concert.
1: So one thing we wanted to do was to bring all three Gaelic languages. So Manx is related to Irish, and so is Scottish Gaelic. And we wanted to bring all of those together in song. And for many years, people have been trying to get Julie Fowlis, who sang on the Disney theme track for Brave, over to the island to sing. And she performs with a quartet called Alt. And we're so delighted that they're able to come to the island. So you'll be able to hear Julie singing in Scottish Gaelic, Zoe Conway singing in Irish, and she's a great fiddle player as well, with their accompanists, the guitarists and bouzouki. And then Ruth Keggan and Rachel Hare will be giving Manx song and harp as well. And they will all come together and celebrate the three languages. And that's going to be a stunning concert, a stunning celebration of Celtic and Gaelic song at the Gaiety Theatre on Tuesday, the 29th of September. It starts at 7:30 p.m. and tickets from the Villa Gaiety website. It's £25 for adults and £15 for under 16s.
0: Well, Gurumayo, and we'll talk a lot more on next week's programme about other aspects of the Cush.
1: And don't forget, you can find the programme on learnmanx.com on the front page.

0: The people of the Isle of Man go to the polls this Thursday for the 2026 general election. And here on Manx Radio, our election night special will bring you all the action as it unfolds. We'll have reporters and cameras at each of the 12 counts so you can watch the results as they're declared. There'll be analysis and reaction from our special guests, and we'll reveal our exit poll results as soon as the polls close at 8 p.m.
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6: Four nations, 2 days, one winner. 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
1: Fastamai, I'm Siobhan Fletcher, and here are the stories that have been making the headlines in the Isle of Man today. The price of land is preventing would-be farmers from entering the sector. That's from the General Secretary of the Manx National Farmers Union, who says there are people interested in getting started in the industry. The organisation has been calling for more support for farmers from the next administration in the run-up to Thursday's general election. A number of bus services were again at risk today, with Bus Vannin saying its staff are working throughout the day to try and cover the services if possible. A reason for the potential disruption wasn't given, but Manx Radio has contacted the Department of Infrastructure for comment. Aspiring Manx Grand Prix newcomers are being invited to submit expressions of interest to take part in the 2027 event. Anyone wishing to apply must complete the form on the MGP website before the deadline on the 12th of October. FC Isle of Man returned to winning ways last night as they ground out a narrow 2-1 win over Charnock Richard in the NWCFL Premier Division. The Manx side led at the ball through a Charlie Higgins goal on 21 minutes before Alex Maitland doubled their lead with a header less than 3 minutes into the second period. Simon Grant got one back for the visitors on 57 minutes, but Charnock Richard wasted multiple second-half chances as the Ravens held on to claim 3 points. That's a look at some of today's main headlines. For the very latest, you can follow Manx Radio on social media or go to manxradio.com.
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0: Well, we heard a lot in the first hour about the Kushvua, and don't forget you go to learnmanx.com, click on the Kushvua banner, and you'll find out all about that wonderful festival which is happening starting on Friday. But another thing that's happened recently is the trip by the Manx Language Choir, Manx Gaelic Choir, Kurge and Kurgeach, to Dublin. And we are going to hear in the second hour some of the people involved in that trip. We're going to start with Maura Ní Anarchán, and she invited the choir, Kurge and Kurgeach, to attend the Royal Irish Academy.
1: My first name, Moira.
0: Yeah.
1: And the surname is Ní Anarchán, so it's four syllables. Ní Anarchán, and the stress is on the second. Yeah. Ní Anarchán.
0: You invited us over as the outgoing chair of a part of the Royal Irish Academy, is that correct?
1: Of one of the multidisciplinary committees that we have in the Royal Irish Academy. And ours is the Irish Language and Celtic Cultures Committee.
0: In terms of that Celtic Cultures, how well educated do you think your members were in advance of the Manx arriving in terms of Manx culture?
1: I would say on the whole, Phil, that we were pretty badly educated. One of the things that came to light last year and that prodded us and inspired us to invite you was there was an item in the papers over here about 2026 being Bliain na Gaeilge in the Isle of Man. Hmm. That's in Irish, that would be pronounced Bliain na Gaeilge. Hmm. And as chair of our committee, I was very keen to include something Manx. I know quite a bit about Scottish Gaelic culture, and we're used to having people come over and back from Ireland to Scotland and be involved in our events. But we have been very lax, I have to say, about the Isle of Man. It's partly just fortuitous. It's partly, I don't know, just a failure on our part. But I would think that on the whole, most of the people who were present, and we had almost 100 people present, that they knew almost nothing. We all know that the three Gaelic languages, that would be Irish, Scottish Gaelic and Manx, they are all part of a very specific Celtic language group, and the others are the Isle of the Wales and Brittany and so on, Cornish perhaps. But our special group is Manx, Scottish Gaelic and Irish. For that reason, we called our event a celebration of the neighbours being yourselves and Scotland. So they knew very little. And for, I would say, most people there, it was their first time actually hearing the Manx language spoken. It was an extraordinary experience for us, because while not everybody understood everything that, say, Annie said in introducing the songs, we were very keen to have her do that mostly in Manx. And so many of the Irish people said to me afterwards, it was wonderful just to listen and see how many of the words we could recognise.
0: Because the languages, whilst we have separated over probably a millennium, there are lots of things that are very similar still, aren't there?
1: Well, there are, but for people in Ireland, the I suppose the big barrier is the spelling. Hmm. In that, the way, if a piece of a short piece of Manx Gaelic is spoken out loud, we can get quite a lot of the words, but we just can't make head nor tail of it when we try to read it on page. That's our problem.
0: Yeah, and I suppose one of the advantages that perhaps you have over us as Manx speakers is you are used to different dialects of Irish, aren't you?
1: We are, and that helps. Yes, it helps a bit with Scotland as well. Northern Irish is a lot closer to any of the Scottish Gaelic dialects than, say, Southern dialects are. But that's a bit fluid, you know, because there are funny anomalies here and there. I think it really was, I think it really is the spelling that counts.
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0: What I suppose inspires us as Manx speakers is just how big an importance culture, language and identity plays in the life of Ireland. It's something that you obviously all care about.
1: Well, not everybody would say we care about it, but certainly it has had, really since the foundation of the state, it has had, and in fact before that, it has had quite a lot of institutional support. For instance, in the 1907, going that far back, well before the rising of 1916, the 1907 Universities Act, the preservation and development of the Irish language was actually included as part of the reason for university education in Ireland. And that was just as a result of, well, not just, that was the result of pressure groups getting that included. And that was a wonderful thing. And then we always had constitutional support. According to the Constitution of Ireland, the Irish language is the first official language of the state. And that was all very well, and it was very well. It was a great thing, and you could invoke it. But it didn't actually lead to any particular rights. And they started to be introduced, you know, a bit later at the end of the 1990s. When suddenly people, if you have a right, it means that somebody else has a responsibility to fulfill your right or to serve your right. And that's fairly recent, and say the responsibility of the state now to provide services in Irish has been strengthened. And there are all sorts of imponderables as well. You know, the whole cultural thing, as Ireland came out of poverty and became more confident, and people began to be more interested in themselves. There was less of this awful post-colonial doing down of yourself. And people became to be ever more proud of Irish music and language and demanding Irish medium education for children. So all of these things have happened between poverty and political independence and, you know, the end of empire throughout the world, or in most places. And in general terms, the greater development of, I suppose, of smaller communities of culture.
0: And of course, one of the towering figures of your constitutional development and ultimate separation from the British Empire, Éamon de Valera, played a massively important role in the Isle of Man. And again, it was surprising to us to learn that most of the people attending the lecture that we attended as the choir didn't really know about this. I mean, and maybe it's a small place thing that we just assume that everyone knows, but yeah, I mean, what an important role Éamon de Valera played.
1: Well, I know that he did, and it was news to a lot of people. There's no doubt about it. But it's not because the Isle of Man is small, I think, that people didn't know about it. It's because, and I'm going to say this, but it's because the Irish language is too often associated with a form of nationalism, cultural nationalism. And that has really been very instrumental as well in splitting us off from Scotland. For a lot of Irish people, if they know about Scotland at all, they've maybe been over to a match in Glasgow. And I'm talking now about, say, the students I had when I was lecturing in universities. They would never have heard Scottish Gaelic. Irish was became a symbol of nationalism, which, of course, it is. I mean, there's no doubt about that. It's a very important national symbol, but it's far more than that. And I think it is a pity when a commitment to nationalism cuts you off from, as I said before, your cousins, because these are really shared literatures in many respects and shared traditions that we have ourselves and you and Scotland. And also, they're interesting because they're not fully shared. They're all a bit different from each other, and that is so fascinating.
0: Well, that was Moira ni Onrachon, and there's going to be a lot more from Moira in a probably a perspective program I'll be doing in the not too distant future. Next, we have some music, and it'll be The Doors.
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0: talking to Regia Medrol, member of Cirdhian Cuadhach. Tell us about the trip to Dublin. What were the bits that you enjoyed most about that?
1: Well, it was an absolutely wonderful trip. I think the first thing that we're excited about is to actually get an invitation from a prestigious organisation like the Royal Irish Academy. And this is down to Annie Kizik meeting a professor who's at the Royal Irish Academy at the Oireachtas, the Irish Language Festival in Belfast. And that's a great thing that an Irish institution of that worth wants to celebrate Blenda Gilgi Year of the Manx Language by inviting us. And I think we all enjoyed singing for them. We were part of an amazing event. It was an inter-Gaelic event. There was a Scottish cellist talking about how she'd researched the tradition. And there was a wonderful lecture by Professor John Walsh of the University of Galway. And that was really fascinating.
0: And for you, as director of Culture Venon, you must find it, incredibly jealous thoughts about looking at all these wonderful establishments that are trying to protect and promote and develop the language, the history, the culture, the identity, and you're having to try and do things on a shoestring in comparison.
1: Well, this is what's wonderful about Ireland. Ireland went through a process of trying to understand who it was and saying what was important to Ireland and to its history and its culture, and it's an incredibly culturally rich place. And when you go to Dublin, you're looking at all these wonderful archives, you're looking at gorgeous gold that they've discovered, and there's been a lot of work into archaeology, into language, into traditions, into storytelling. And it's that real sense of being a grown-up nation who understands who it is, where it's come from and where it's going now. And that's really exciting. And as a visitor to Dublin, all of those cultural aspects are the bits that you home in on. You want to go to a museum, you want to go and hear some music, you want to see what the people in that place create. And we had wonderful tours of different places. It's a powerful history, and they tell their history very, very well. And they tell you who they are now and how important the Irish language is to them, how important song and traditional music and dance is. And that's really, I think, a breath of fresh air.
0: And that, of course, is our cue for a Manx track. And this is Alan Barbara by Barul. You'll be wanting a jig to this one, I'm sure.
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0: Annie Keswick, the director of Curgin Coogiach, and you're just back, well, the choir is just back from a trip to Ireland.
1: The Shenkia, that's right. Curgin Coogiach, my Manx choir, we sing in unaccompanied songs in Manx, as many of you may know. And we've had a highly successful, what we're calling a mini tour of Dublin, which we've been looking forward to and practicing for, I must say, for at least 6 months or so. So the main point of this originally was to sing, responding to an invitation from a lady, Maura Ní Hanrachan, from the Royal Irish Academy, which is the premier like academic institution, really, in Dublin. And she's involved, or is the outgoing chair of the Celtic language section. So I'd met her in Belfast last year, and she said, I'd love to get some Manx people over for the Bliain na Gaeilge. She'd heard of that, the Year of the Manx. So that's how it came about.
0: What did the Royal Irish Academy make of a whole load of singers from the Isle of Man turning up and singing to them?
1: Well, interesting. I think they enjoyed it. There was certainly a full house. The vast majority of the audience would be people with an interest in Irish language, and many fluent people, of course, there, many academics, but they didn't really seem to know that much about the Manx language. And the other very, well, there were two other important parts of this event that, which we attended. The part about the, another part which was relevant to the island, very relevant to what we were doing, really, was a lecture about the role of Irish President De Valera in 1947, coming over to the island, and he went to Craignish and he met our native speaker there, Ned Madrill, of course, and he realised the peril the Manx language was in at that time. And as a result of this, when he went back to Ireland, he put pressure on the Irish Folklore Commission at the time to go and help doing recording on the Isle of Man. I don't even think they had the recording equipment themselves at that point, but obviously it was going to be very useful for them as well. So as a result of that, the following year, we had equipment arriving on a van on the boat to the Isle of Man, and people who knew how to work it and how to collect things. And we have now, of course, many very valuable recordings of the Manx language made both by people there and, of course, by Manx people, some of whom were already doing this sort of thing. But it really put Manx in a much safer place. We knew what, we know how it sounded in the mouths of the native speakers. Now, to the people in the audience, including many who were knew a lot or seemed to know a lot about Manx, this was fairly new, actually, it appeared. So that was great to make that connection.
0: Yes, that's surprising. You would think that people, knowing what the Royal Irish Academy stands for, you might have thought that they would have known how influential their president was, particularly in helping the survival, the preservation of the Manx language.
1: Yes, but maybe we're being too island-centric in imagining everybody should know everything about us. I mean, we don't all know everything about ourselves, do we?
0: And that was Annie Keswick, the director of Curgin Coogiach. And as I say, I think we'll be having a lot more from that visit to Ireland, not just because it's the choir that I sing with, but also because there was some interesting cultural issues that arise from that trip. And Maura Ní Hanrachan, who we've heard earlier in the programme, Bridget, Annie, and several other people I've got interviews for, which will make a rather good perspective programme in the not too distant future. We might even have some more clips in future Gullah's Gagans. A little bit of music to play you out. Chicka Cheetah from ABBA, and then Simon and Garfunkel with The Boxer, and then our very own heavyweight Bob Carswell will be bringing Claire na Gael to you, and I'm very much looking forward to listening to that.

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7: It'll be dry and bright this evening, with upper cloud level developing and light to moderate west-southwest winds. Sunset will be at 7:23 today. Cloud will lower and thicken overnight, bringing the risk of some patchy rain or drizzle later in the night. The minimum temperature will be 12 degrees Celsius. Sunrise will be at 7:01 tomorrow morning. There'll be a cloudy start tomorrow with the risk of patchy rain or drizzle during the morning, before brightening up in the afternoon. It'll be turning a little misty in places later on, with a moderate southwest wind and a top temperature up to 19 degrees Celsius. And the outlook is for it to be cloudy and still misty in places to start the day off on Tuesday, but sunny intervals will develop for the afternoon, with light to moderate southwest winds and temperatures up to 19 degrees Celsius. It'll be turning cloudy later in the evening, with a spell of rain overnight.
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0: While you must all take a show that Clare Gael. My name is Robert Cutting Carswell, Robert of Carslach.
1: Have I heard tell of old Bobby Bob?
0: And it's my pleasure to present this bilingual programme, Clare Gael, in which part of it is in the English language, as Aunchi the Perchy Sigilg, and in which part of it is in the Manx Gaelic, Chinyanamera, the mother tongue of Aled Banning, the Isle of Man. As Bannacht and Dutrish, we heard of a tragedy at the mouth of Douglas Harbour last time, with the wreck of the Hero. But I'm afraid we go from bad to worse this time. All seemed well late on the 20th of September 1787, but after midnight, a difficulty which arose soon became a disaster. An Hirsch Jerry Hugshin Kion Erskil and Misich. An Erinach beg. Ten naskil seljorsho enmesich, moir na shellanen, the jarushach and skil yerenach, ach nan se chagle marie sho, ach erlem de beltulu skil in regener linea. And so we begin with a song in Manx about the disaster that took place in 1787. Phil Gorn sings with the band Skeel as they perform Call na bed and Skadan, the loss of the herring boats. Tawas Gays Jachrish, Radio Banning, Stashun and Ashun, with Skelia Wushdulis, Ellen Banning.

Phil Gorn sang the Manx song Call na Bed and Scathan with the band Skeel. Volume 16 of the Manx Society publications, Mona Miscellany, prints that song in Manx. To explain its background, there's an article with it which is headed Loss of the Manx Herring Fleet, 1787, 21st of September, being St. Matthew's Day. In order to render the following account of the loss of the Manx herring fleet in 1787, as recorded in the ballad, intelligible, it's necessary to refer to the state of Douglas Harbour, the scene of the disaster, at that time. Mr. Nicholas Christian, harbour master of Douglas, who was examined as a witness before the commissioners, described this pier as having been a very rude structure, being composed of small stones, which, during every heavy gale of easterly wind, were displaced, and repairs were continually needed. He says that at the end of the pier there stood a brick lighthouse, between 30 and 40 foot high. Tre the row, ren de back re, goil toyach der shira adventuren, as henkered the way bech on zach kai, mi aradach, as rendered cautious munion erby j gold of valia reach. 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

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This lighthouse on Douglas Quay, the article tells us, was lighted each night by 7 or 8 half-pound candles, with a tin circular reflector behind them of about 8 feet diameter, and could be seen at the distance of 4 or 5 leagues at sea. Well, a league can vary, but usually is 3 miles, 4.85 kilometres, or 4.83, so this light could be seen for about 12 to 15 miles round, about 19 to 25 kilometres. In 1787, says the article, 84 yards of the lowest end of the pier, with the lighthouse thereon, was destroyed by a violent gale of easterly wind. The Royal Commission's report of 1792 says, either from the irresistible violence of a storm, or from not having been so constructed as to withstand the force of the sea in certain seasons and winds, a great part of the pier of Douglas, with a lighthouse built at the outer extremity, were swept away. Well, they say that happened in 1787. John Feltham, in his tour through the Isle of Man, 1797-8, also first says that it was 1787, but then later he says it was 1786.

0: the band Fluke, who we had playing at Antruniach a few years ago, and that was a tune written by Sarah Allen and Brian Finnegan, which they called Flatfish, which eventually gives its name to that album. As sent and Treyer Jitnish son Cuse the High Sheenan.
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0: Mubis who Golgus in a Degger Radio Banning as Brewer Cramman Eish Rish, for the U Clash and Claire Nagel Rishacht and Lugji Guller Skelly Mag. As the podcast Gin Genius, vis regerden nasty through Dinadega Radio Banning, the Trude Kieradron podcast earlier, Apple Podcasts, Amazon Audible, Spotify, Google Podcasts, TuneIn, na Alexa. The Mona Miscellany article gives evidence from Peter Fannin. He was a former senior Royal Navy officer who'd sailed with Captain Cook's second expedition from 1772 to 1775 as master of a vessel called the Adventure. And Peter Fannin had retired, probably as a half-pay officer, to Douglas, where he set up a school and taught navigation. This gentleman, says the article, made a survey and prepared a map of the island on a larger scale than had previously been attempted. On the 1st of January 1789, he published this map, calling it A Correct Plan of the Isle of Man, to which he attached a plan of Douglas Harbour. In a note to the latter, he says, Sunday, 19th of November, 1786. Douglas Lighthouse and 82 yards of the quay was washed down in a gale of easterly wind. Well, this seems quite unequivocal. A practised mariner of the standing of Peter Fannin, who would naturally take notice of such things, and he's here giving a specific date in 1786, the 19th of November, for the loss of a significant length of the quay and of the lighthouse at its end. 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A Welsh singer Gwyneth Glyn sings about two fishermen, Hen King and Owen Griffiths, and they were from Porthmadog. And they get a good haul of herring, but then they see a wonderful fish that they think is worth 500 herring, and it's called, this song is called Can a Shark.

And in that song, the two fishermen, Hen King and Owen Griffiths of Porthmadog, were, well, perhaps more fond of the beer than they were of actually going out in the great outdoors. But in that song, Gwyneth Glyn sings about Penwaig, which is one of the Welsh names for herring. There's another Welsh name for the herring, which is Scaddan, which is just like the Manx word. But anyway, Hen King and Owen Griffiths may have taken a wonderful haul of herring, but because they were known to be fond of the drink, they couldn't persuade anybody else about this wonderful fish they'd seen. Mer so high a brer shin a mach, as rennish shir a fine lie. Ach, lorisha gerra jay, veng edden ach heed jow. 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As nish gus a nyan ye van bur clai de heisach amach. Assuming, therefore, says the article in Mona Miscellany, that the pier and lighthouse were destroyed in 1786, we revert to the evidence of Mr. Christian. This is Nicholas Christian, the Douglas Harbour Master, who says, "The only light to direct vessels into the harbour is a lantern upon a pole, erected at the extremity of the remains of the former pier. It further appears, to use the words of the commissioners, that the ruinous remains of the structure sunk at the mouth of the harbour impeded and rendered dangerous the approach to the port, which was narrow and confined. Having thus explained the wretched condition of Douglas Harbour after the destruction of its pier in 1786, we now proceed to record the particulars of the calamity named at the heading of this sketch in the following year. It may, however, be necessary to state that the Isle of Man herring fishery usually commences in June, formerly in July, when the fish frequent the western coast off the island, off Peel. Now, the Scottish trio, the Gagers, got together in Aberdeen, and although their name is a reference to the revenue men, here they sing of tatties and herring.

It's very questionable if the fleet at this time bore any proportion to this number of 400, although many of them were only small crafts. Now, David Robertson was a customs officer in Douglas and witnessed the event that followed. The herring ground, he says, was then off Clarehead and Laxey, about 3 leagues from Douglas, about 9 miles, 14 or 15 kilometres. In the evening, when the boats again sailed thither, he says, there were no indications of a change in the weather. Fy na hiera y bwrd clai, dy gheddyn och yr sheim y liabach y ben ffrins as y loch. 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

0: The Head of the Rock, Pen a Roch, a composition written and played by Breton pianist Jan Tiersen, describing an outcrop on the island of Ushant, which is off the northwest coast of Brittany.
1: The people of the Isle of Man go to the polls this Thursday for the 2026 general election. 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We'll have reporters and cameras at each of the 12 counts so you can watch the results as they're declared. There'll be analysis and reaction from our special guests, and we'll reveal our exit

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1: Andy Wint, Beth Espy, Phil Gorn and myself, Alex Brindley, are your hosts for the evening, and together we'll guide you through the developments of the night until the final results come in. 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
3: As Mursó, Shen Murvei, Draw Fisseg, Macari, Quaijain a Trím Ren, Frins de Rai. Eish, Vajera Courage Eran Obvious. Ren de Chulia Fech, Dus de Weiss, Abin Clai, as Gawad Oru a Cuma Cardog Rhys. As Ren Whitling Pusa of Enfrins says way, as Henke de Venery look bears on Ereg. Ach feer de Vreega Fuljach de Hurelia. As Shen Jera skill Shen Mchion Moir na Shellanen, Shen de Grain of Velach unskiller marn to Chaglum Shaw, as a Chaglum Shaw the Jarovich in dead Severleg Lucy Crane, as less jollow in Yindersaklorish of Rerek, Walter Crane. 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And she bechen el fame a rechis and carnish, less an unskill show a marn a gai era. But, says David Robertson, at midnight, a brisk equinoctial gale arose, and the fishermen fled to the harbour of Douglas for refuge. On the ruins of the lighthouse is fixed a slender post, from which is hung a small lantern. This wretched substitute was thrown down by one of the first boats in its eagerness to gain the harbour. The consequences were dreadful. In a few minutes all was horror and confusion. The darkness of the night, the raging of the sea, the vessels dashing against the rocks, the cries of the fishermen perishing in the waves, and the shrieks of the women ashore imparted such a sensation of horror as none but a spectator can possibly conceive. When the morning came, it presented an awful spectacle. The beach and rocks covered with wrecks, and a group of dead bodies floating in the harbour. In some boats whole families perished. The shore was crowded with women, some in all the frantic agony of grief, alternately weeping over the corpses of father, brother and husband. Well, this now is the definitive song of the Manx fishing, the Manx herring fishery. This is Brian Maxtall singing Vanin Vegbeen.

Eg mo chlan manach taget chigen. 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

Baninveg Veen, which follows the herring fishery from Peel, goes down the Baibu, calls in at Port Erin, Percharn, fishes off the chickens, comes finally to Dulish na Long, Douglas of the Boats. And that was sung there by Brian Maxdall. Other women, says David Robertson's eyewitness account, were to be seen sinking in the embrace of those whom a moment before they imagined were buried in the waves. The bustle of trade ceased. Its eagerness yielded to the feelings of nature. An awful gloom sat on every countenance, and every bosom either bled with its own anguish or sympathised with the sufferings of others. The ballad made on the wreck of the herring fleet says that 21 men were lost in total. That would probably be the crews of three boats under their masters, John Moore, Tom Grimshaw, and a man simply called Kindler. In addition to the immediate loss of 21 lives from three fishing boats lost with all hands, many other fishing vessels were damaged, so that by the following herring fishery the fleet was much diminished. And that was to have a profound economic effect on the lives of the many crofters throughout the island, for whom fishing was an essential part of their subsistence living of spuds and herring. 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And Martha Woods is a singer, multi-instrumentalist and dancer from Cornwall, and here she sings a Cornish version from William Pascoe of St. Moore's of a very well-travelled song about the herring.

0: Martha Woods from Cornwall and her version of a traditional song much travelled, as I mentioned, and that was from St Mawes in Cornwall, that particular version of The Herring. Renna tai bula e sarai ega, mar so be aidnit de golda balia as de gheddan soliti, as haach a shen ner kunta in dynia beg lia. 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The wreck of the Herring Fleet in the mouth of Douglas Harbour was the immediate loss of 21 men, and in due course the cause of a major economic crisis for the island and its way of life. And that wreck occurred on the 21st of September, 1787. Ach nish, shene was clearing ale dera and nachiert. James Proudfoot is your host for 2 hours of the best in chill out music here in Manx Radio from 7 to 9, and then at 9 o'clock Judith Leigh will be here to present Sundown. Clearing ale comes to a close with a trio called Banoffee, although they're multi-tracking here as well, but they hope to get home before the sky breaks. Well, to miss you through Nish on Shigaris. And don't forget, a Hushvua, the big Manx language festival, will be running from next Friday, the 25th of September, through till Tuesday, the 29th of September. So I'll remind you of that again next time too. Ach, shene nish the jar was my saw. Until the next time then, this is Robert Cutting Carswell, Robert a Carslach.
1: Oh, Bobby Bob.
0: Wishing you a very good night. Evi my creorts, as duts my yearian share.

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We kicked off with Madonna and Frozen. It is Chill Out Sunday. It's James with you through until 9 o'clock. 2 hours of the very best chilled-out tunes for your Sunday night. Right, bit of Grace, Grundy and the Stickman Project. This is not over yet. On Manx Radio, lovely to have your company this evening.

0: Really like that. The Stickmen Project featuring Grace Grundy. It is not over yet on Manx Radio Sunday evening.
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Nothing But You from Paul Van Dyk this Sunday evening, 24 minutes past 7 o'clock, yet already absolutely flying by. Let's have a bit of Moby for you from the fabulous album that is Play. I always think if that album had come out 20 years earlier, it'd be sort of on a pedestal, wouldn't it? Really, really good stuff. What, about 1999?

takes me back to my very early days at college. Moby and Porcelain from the fabulous album that is Play. Right, let's have some Bristol sound, shall we? Very cool. This is Morcheeba.

Yes, we like that more. Chiba and Call for Love on our Sunday Night Chill programme. Manx Radio, James with you through until 9 o'clock. In for Mr. Chris Pearson today. Right, let's have a bit of Balearic Chill, shall we? It's the fabulous Beach Ball. Naylor and Kane.

0: Do you know what? I was waiting for Ferry Corsten to kick in, but beautiful without William Orbit and Barbara Zadaja for strings on this chill out Sunday. Right, the ambient mix of the Orb, anyone? Little fluffy clouds.
1: Over the past few years, to the traditional sounds of an English summer, the drone of lawnmowers, the smack of leather on willow, has been added a new noise.
2: What were the skies like when you were young?
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Sunday night, it's the Chill Out Show. James with you through until 9 o'clock. I think it's time for a bit of my loco, isn't it?

0: It's Moloco, Teotion, and time is now. It is James with you through until 9 o'clock. We're here on Chill Out Sunday, and then Judith will be keeping you company through until 1 a.m. Sundown is here from 9.
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It's Dido, and thank you, Sunday Night Chill. We're having a couple of tracks back-to-back here that are a bit more mainstream. And probably one of my all-time favourite records, back to the mid-70s. A great track. Needs no introduction.

That is Above and Beyond Till I'm Home. This Thursday, it is the Isle of Man general election. We're going to be live from 6 o'clock here on Manx Radio. Also on our social channels, live from Studio One, it will be Election Night Live. Really, really looking forward to it. I know they always say it's a big election. Biggest one for a generation, but I think this one is really, really important. So make sure you get yourself out on Thursday. 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But right now, we're going to have some music from Vera Kotcher.

Oh, yes, we love it. BT and Flaming June on Manx Radio's Chill Out Sunday. Should we go back to 1988? Great track from The Adventures. Love this. It is Broken Land. James with you through until 9.

It's The Adventures and Broken Land on Manx Radio. That is just about it for me this evening. Thank you very much for your company. It's been an absolute pleasure looking after the Chill Out Sunday for the last couple of weeks. Chris, back with you next Sunday from 7. Going to leave you in the company of Judith. She's going to be here with Sundown 9 through till 1. I'll speak to you very soon. Ta-da.

0: The people of the Isle of Man go to the polls this Thursday for the 2026 general election. And here on Manx Radio, our election night special will bring you all the action as it unfolds. We'll have reporters and cameras at each of the 12 counts so you can watch the results as they're declared. There'll be analysis and reaction from our special guests, and we'll reveal our exit poll results as soon as the polls close at 8 p.m.
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15: Fastamai and Gurumaya to George Shimon in the Met Office for our forecast. Well, dry this evening and with upper level cloud developing, light to moderate west-southwest winds. Cloud will lower and thicken overnight, bringing a risk of some patchy rain or drizzle later in the night, with minimum overnight temperatures of 12 Celsius. And the outlook, a cloudy start tomorrow with the risk of patchy rain or drizzle during the morning, before brightening up in the afternoon. turning a little misty in places later on with a moderate southwest wind and a top temperature for Monday up to 19 Celsius. Cloudy and still misty in places to start the day off on Tuesday, but sunny intervals will develop in the afternoon with light to moderate southwest winds and temperatures up to 19 Celsius once again. Turning cloudy later in the evening with a spell of rain overnight. The sun rises at just a minute after 7 a.m. tomorrow morning. The sunset is at 7:20 on Monday night.
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15: Pastor Mai, it is so good to be with you again. 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Come on in.

Jimmy Nail welcoming you into the lounge on this Sunday night. It's Jude here at our virtual lounge door waiting to welcome you in. We've already got lots of people in the lounge and it's great to see that. Plenty of people waiting to come in at 9 o'clock and I love that. Thank you. This definitely my favourite night of the week. Get a little chance to spend some time with you. Virtual Lounge offers you everything that you would like for your Sunday night through into Monday morning, if you can stay with me for that long. Comfy chairs, beanbag. The hammock wasn't a success, was it? No. But we've got all that, yoga mats, everything that you would need, whether you want to relax, whether you want to hide away in a quiet corner, whether you want to get in a high-backed armchair and snuggle down and not let anybody see you. If you want to come in and sit in one of the seating areas where you can have a natter with somebody else who's in the lounge, just do whatever you wish. Most importantly, stay in the lounge as long as you can. It's great to have your company. If you would like to choose some music all together now, if it's our sundown style, and if I can find a nice clean recording of it, it will go into the selection occasionally. And that's going to happen right at this moment. I have to say, great choice, but I need a little bit of time to prepare that for you. Then we will put it on the list for next week in the lounge, but I will do my very best to play your music choices right through between now and 1 o'clock tomorrow morning. We've got, if you need a reminder, or maybe indeed you're new to the lounge, which is wonderful. We love to welcome new people into the lounge. Let me remind you of how you can join in. 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Indeed, if you just put the number in 07624 166 177, that means you can very easily send a WhatsApp message to any of our Manx Radio shows. So once that's in and stored in your contacts, very easy to join in any of the programmes, and we all love to hear from you. However you manage to make contact, that'll be great. We've got Dennis and Ruth Gibney in the lounge, and a very good evening to you both. Dennis is the scribe, and Dennis, I will need a little bit of time to prepare the song that you would like me to find, but it's a new one to me, and we always like to add a few new artists, new music into the electronic handbag. Dennis says that he's got a smart new television and sound system with a soundbar and a subwoofer speaker. And he says that because he's got an improved sound system, he's been sampling lots of music that he wouldn't have listened to before because it didn't sound quite right. But now, he says, he listens to lots of classical music and can hear every instrument in the orchestra. However, it's a classic Dusty Springfield that he's chosen for us tonight. Dennis, always good to hear from you. Our very best wishes to you and to Ruth. And great that you're expanding your music, or rather, you're revisiting the music that you love that you can now hear a lot better. I hope that Dusty Springfield is going to come through loud and clear. Thank you, Dennis, for choosing this one for us in the lounge. All the very best to you and to Ruth.

Dusty Springfield, Son of a Preacher Man, and that was Dennis and Ruth Gibney's choice for us. First requested music in the lounge tonight. Now, let's see who we've got in the lounge. We have got... Actually, I'm just having a look around. I'm not sure... Oh, there he is. Yes, I didn't see Graham go in the kitchen. Now, I should have known he'd be there. Very good evening to you, Graham. He's gone straight in the kitchen. Kettle is on and he'll be round to take your drinks orders very shortly. Now, we've got loads of people in the lounge and some more have come in just the last couple of moments. Timo is there and Timo is in the German bay window. Timo, you are very welcome. Very good evening to you. And Ian Sherwood has checked in. Let's see whether Ian is in London. No, he's back in London. Oh dear, that's never a good sign. That means he's hard at work. Ian, a very good evening to you. Welcome into the lounge. Professor Bob is joining us where we say good afternoon because he's checking in from Ohio where it is late afternoon there. Professor Bob, good to see you in your usual place in the lounge. We've got my Something Sundowners, Roger and Pam, they are in the lounge and it's good to see you there. And we've got Kathy checking in from Sheffield and we've got Dave and Beryl Graham and they're in the lounge via Liverpool. And Dave and Beryl, thank you for being there. And we've got some more. I've just had a very, very quick look at the pictures. I think we've got some more very special bird pictures to put into our lounge gallery. We've got Anne and Mike checking in from Peel. We've got Robin and Stephen checking in from two different places. Robin is checking in from Glasgow and he's not very well. We need a little bit of TLC for Robin. Stephen is coming to the end of a very enjoyable holiday here on the island. He's got a few more days still to go. Sam Green is in the lounge via Warrington and has got quite a story for us. But it's Sue and John Parton that I'm looking at now. Sue and John in your usual place in the lounge. Good evening and welcome. Now, let's play it's a special dedication, this one tonight. And so we will, we've got a birthday to celebrate. Tracy is in the lounge. This is Tracy Owen, who checks into the lounge from Wolverhampton. She's always an early joiner. Very good evening to you, Tracy. But Tracy has not told me, but Sue has, that it was Tracy's birthday yesterday. So Tracy, belated but very sincere happy birthday wishes to you for yesterday. Hope you've had a lovely birthday. Now, the song choice from the Partons is Sue's choice for husband John, as it is their wedding anniversary tomorrow. Sue says 36 years married, but together for 40 years. And so she would like me to play Every Day I Love You by Boyzone. And Sue says, tell him that he means everything to me. She says, I'm sure he knows that, but a little reminder won't hurt. You are absolutely right, Sue. We need to take every opportunity to tell people when they mean a lot to us. Also, Sue and John are sending their very best wishes out to Tracy, Mac and Lauren in Wolverhampton and Craig. Big shout out to you, Craig. He also checks in from Wolverhampton. Sam's in the lounge, Margaret being radiant in Rushton and Dawn and Paul and all Sue and John's friends in Ramsey. Let's play the music and then we'll catch up on any other news that Sue and John have. Generally, they've got a tale or two. They either have a very busy time or an adventurous time. We'll find out what after we've played the music. John, this is for you. And Sue and John, we all in the lounge wish you a very happy anniversary. Many, many more to come.

Great choice on the part of Sue Parton as she and John celebrate their 36th wedding anniversary tomorrow. Every Day I Love You from Boyzone. And I just had another look at the rest of Sue's check-in message. And she says that tomorrow she is going off to the charity shops with a couple of friends. John, on the other hand, is going to stay at home and do some more work on his motorbike. I think that's a great way to you both playing to your strengths. But Sue, I hope that when you're in the lounge next week, you can tell us if you find any bargains in the charity shops, because Sue is very, very good at upcycling. So let's see what treasures she discovers. Now, we've got Timo, who is in the lounge in the German Bay window. And Timo, it's good to see you there. And he has found a nice ballad for us. And this is it, Amanda Marshall and Dark Horse. Timo, a very good evening to you.

Amanda Marshall's Dark Horse, and that was Timo's choice for us. Timo in the German bay window in his reserved seat that we keep for him each Sunday night. Lots of reserved seats in the lounge, but lots of spare capacity for new joiners. You're always welcome. Now, Graham has just popped his head round the kitchen door to say that it's apple crumble is the first virtual treat that is on the menu tonight. And also, he says that his dad loves the music of Dusty Springfield. Graham, Dad definitely needs to be in the lounge with you. Definitely. Bring him along. Sheila has checked into the lounge from Ramsey. Hello, Sheila. It's good to see you there. And Hunter is in the lounge from Whitehaven, and he's always there promptly at 9 o'clock. And for you, Hunter, some Connie Francis.

Connie Francis singing specially for Hunter, who is in the lounge via Whitehaven. Great choice, Hunter. Thank you very much for that. But most importantly, Hunter, thank you for your company. Now, from Hunter checking in Whitehaven, we've got Dave and Beryl Graham checking in from Liverpool. And again, some super photographs. This week's virtual gallery. Well, they're very real pictures, I have to tell you. Dave has sent us a couple of pictures of Stanley Park's impressive Isla Gladstone Conservatory, which has a wedding and conference venue above and a bistro on the lower floor. I tell you, it's a long, long time since I've been in Stanley Park, but that is quite a splendid building and I'm sure very well used. And he said also a picture of some beautiful Canada geese in Sefton Park and the Liverpool waterfront from over at Seacombe. Dave says very changeable weather that day. Dave is a really, really excellent photographer, and these pictures are an absolute joy to have in our lounge. Thank you very much indeed for those, Dave. Really appreciate it. Now, this is a bit that I was a bit sad about this. Dave goes on to say that he said, we've had an active week, you know, despite the wet weather. We've been, as the pictures show, in Sefton Park, Stanley Park, a walk around Albert Dock and a trip on the ferry. The first passenger service of the new Royal Daffodil is next Saturday, the 26th. There was a public ballot, says Dave, for the tickets, which saw a staggering 10,000 entries. Sadly, we weren't lucky, says Dave, but no doubt we'll be on it a few times in the weeks ahead. Now, I'm really sorry about that because, honestly, Dave and Beryl are such regular users of the ferry. I thought that as frequent sailors, I would have thought that they'd have given a little bit of preferential treatment. I'm sorry about that. But I hope that even though you weren't in the ballot, I hope that it won't be long before you get on that for what will be for you the maiden voyage on the new Royal Daffodil. Thank you for choosing this. It's a favourite Beatles track of mine, Dave and Beryl. And Dave says, the Beatles in my life, he says, it's one of my favourites of theirs and means a lot to me. Very poignant words.

0: That was the Beatles, In My Life, and it was a choice of Dave and Beryl Graham in the lounge via Liverpool. Oh, very best to you both. Great to have your company. Now, if you requested Take It to the Limit by the Eagles, Tracy Owen, then it's coming along in just a couple of moments. Tracy, thanks for being in the lounge. And Tracy has picked this one out to send with her very best wishes to sister and brother-in-law, Sue and John Parton. And once again, belated but very sincere happy birthday wishes to you, Tracy, from everybody in the lounge. Sue and John, Tracy's choice for you, coming along right after this.
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And there are some more good wishes coming your way, Sue and John. And also to Margaret and Graham in the kitchen, and Liz and Peter in the Isle of Man. Yes, you've guessed it. It's Sam who has checked into the lounge from Warrington and thinking of all his friends near and far. And he's got a story for us. And he says, so, this is all about a chap called Tex, and he's a cattle farmer in Texas. And his only other interest, other than cattle, was motorcycle racing. So when Tex heard about the TT race on the Isle of Man, where every lap was 37.73 miles long, he couldn't believe it, and he just knew he had to see it for himself. So he went on to the Worldwide Cattle Men Forum and asked if any members lived on the Isle of Man. The very next day, he got a reply from a Manx farmer called Joe Corkill. And after they'd exchanged a few posts, Joe, being a very nice fella, invited Tex over to the island to stay with him. So in due course, Tex arrives at the airport and Joe was there to meet him. And so Joe says, just throw your case into the back of the pickup truck. So Joe said, you call this a pickup truck? Tex said. He said, mine is twice the size of this little thing. Now, Joe wasn't too pleased, but he said nothing, because he was being, you know, he's the host, being polite. Anyway, off they went, and they got to Joe's farm. Tex looks at it, and he says, what's this? You call this a farmhouse? Oh, he said, my ranch house back in Texas, three times as big as this. Anyway, Joe let it go. Good host that he was. Following morning, Joe took Tex out to see his cattle. Of course, you can see what's coming, can't you? Soon as he saw them, Tex says to Joe, phew, my steers back home twice the size of these little things. By now, Tex had really, really got up Joe's nose. Joe was not happy. Anyway, turned the pickup round and heading back to the farmhouse. When suddenly Joe had to hit the brakes pretty hard because two wallabies had hopped across the road in front of the truck. Tex looks at him. He says, what the heck are those? Says Tex. So, trying his best to keep a straight face, Joe said, what's the matter, Tex? Do you not have grasshoppers in Texas? And Sam has chosen his favourite song in all the world to send to his friends.

0: It really doesn't need any introduction or any comment afterwards. Everybody knows that it's the Bee Gees, and everybody in the lounge, I think, knows that it is Sam Green's very favourite song in the whole world. And of course, Graham and everybody else that you've chosen it for, Sam, I'm sure they all enjoyed hearing that. Now, I think the next thing we need to do is to play some music for Stephen. Now, this is Stephen checking in from Douglas here on the island, but normally checking in from Glasgow. Anyway, Stephen has been over. This is his almost the end of his second week of holidays here, catching up with friends and family. And he says, I've had another great week out and about on the island, but all too soon coming to a close with only 2 full days left before heading back to Glasgow on Wednesday. And he's going back to Robin, who has got a very bad back, but he's in the lounge, but would be very grateful if somebody could bring some snacks over to him, because he's not really, he's suffering a little bit. So you stay where you are, Robin, and we'll bring you some snacks over in just a moment. But ahead of that, Stephen says, a request please for Robin and for the Devereux, Brew, Williamson, Robson, Williams and Farrer clans. Now, you can see why Stephen needs 2 weeks here on the island, can't you, to visit all his family and friends. And I'm sure, Stephen, they were delighted to see you again. And he said, it's goodbye until TT Fortnight next year. Yes, he said, it's pretty much confirmed that he and Robin will be coming over for TT next year. And they'll be getting that all booked up just as soon as the Loganair flights for that period go on sale. Well, that'll be great, Stephen and Robin. We will look forward to having you back next year. But in the meantime, the choice is, as Stephen says very appropriately, Ray with her sisters, Amma and Absolutely. And the song is called Joy.
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2: Mr. Ray, are you somebody? Mr. Ray, are you somebody?

I declare there will be joy. Ray, Amma and Absolutely. And a song called quite simply Joy. And it was Stephen's choice for all his family and friends and for Robin too. Bit of a torture there, I think, Stephen, because that one would one that Robin would definitely have been dancing around the lounge to were it not for his bad back. But we'll play him a tune in the next hour together in the lounge. But Stephen, good to hear from you and we wish you safe travelling back to Glasgow on Wednesday. Sarah, thank you very much indeed for your message. And Sarah always has the little something that makes a smile. And Sarah says that she's channeling her Barry Manilow tonight. And she says, having a bit of a Barry Manilow moment. And so that's what we're going to play that for you straight away, Sarah. And she says, we're going to be off Ireland for the next month. Lots of lovely family celebrations. A quiet moment in the lakes to celebrate our 35th wedding anniversary. Well, can we send with you as you leave, Sarah, our very best wishes. Congratulations and many more happy anniversaries to come. And Sarah says, I'm popping a treacle tart into the lounge. I've added a side of berries that will magically cancel the sugar calories. Sarah, you are the best. And she says, wishing all of us in the lounge a peaceful and gentle month. Sarah, the very same to you and safe travelling.

0: Sarah's choice for us there. One Voice from Barry Manilow. Lots more requested music to play for you in our next hour together in the lounge.
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0: And it's Grumayed to Stephanie Clayton in the Met Office for our 10 o'clock weather check. Dry at first tonight, but cloud will gradually thicken and lower, bringing a risk of rain and drizzle later in the night. Minimum temperatures overnight, 12 Celsius, in a light southwest breeze. A cloudy start tomorrow with a risk of patchy rain and drizzle during the morning, but before brightening up in the afternoon. Turning a little misty in places later on with a moderate southwest wind and a top temperature for Monday up to 19 Celsius. Cloudy and still misty in places to start the day off on Tuesday, but sunny intervals will develop for the afternoon with light to moderate southwest winds and temperatures up to 19 Celsius again. Turning cloudy later in Tuesday evening with a spell of rain overnight.
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0: Oh, fast my, and welcome if you have just come into the lounge. I know that Fran has, checking in from Guernsey. Fran, it's good to see you there.

Slade and My Oh My. And if you have just come into our virtual late lounge, there's plenty of room for you. There's a fresh pot of tea being brewed up even as we speak. And we'll have a look in our virtual biscuit tin and see what we've got, because I'm afraid the apple crumble that Graham brought in with him at 9 o'clock, that went down very well indeed. Good choice, Graham. Thank you. But wherever you are, whoever you are very, very welcome. There's always room in our virtual lounge for regulars and friends and new people to come on in. You can choose some music, you can share a little story, you can just hover in the doorway and I hope enjoy the tunes. But we've got to say hello now to Pete and Caroline in Port St. Mary. And last week they told us that they were going off on a very special trip to celebrate their silver wedding anniversary. Well, they're back home now and they tell me that they've just returned from a trip to Fort William via London on the Caledonian sleeper train. And what better music to choose than this lovely nostalgic song from the Seekers. Pete and Caroline, I'm glad it was a very special holiday for you. Again, happy anniversary and many more good celebrations to come. And thank you for being in the lounge with us tonight.

can well understand why Pete and Caroline, having been on that memorable train trip, would choose the Seekers and Morningtown ride. Now, let's go to Onchan and say hello to Hilary. And Hilary, it's always good to know that we've got your company in the lounge. And Hilary is always very, very grateful to our lovely neighbours. And that's you, Debbie, Ed and Matthew. And she says, my good friends across the road had lovely pork, roast pork dinner. And as always, they brought some over for Hilary. She said, I really enjoyed it. So can you please play a Holly's record for Debbie, Ed and Matthew and say a big thank you to them. Now, Hilary has also picked up on something that I said in the lounge last week. And I said that we could start again featuring your favourite musicals. We did this some while ago and you could choose a musical and we'd play not just one, but a few tracks scattered through our time together in the lounge. And we'd look at a little bit of a history of the show, perhaps talk about some of the famous people who'd taken key roles in the show and, you know, a little bit of trivia about it. And Hilary thinks it would be a good idea. And she said, if you're going to do it, she'd like to put in a vote for Les Miserables. And she has chosen her favourite song. Hilary, we'll do that next week. We'll have a little bit of music, a couple of tracks from Les Mis, and definitely your favourite track will be there. In the meantime, Hilary, again, our thanks and best wishes to your lovely friends across the road, Debbie, Ed and Matthew. And Hilary, our very best wishes to you.

The Hollies and Carrie Anne. Now, over in the corner in the lounge, there's Kathy, checked in from Sheffield. She is crashed out on the beanbag. She is fast asleep. But I'm going to tell you why she's fast asleep now, because she has had a crazy weekend. Now, bear in mind that Kathy works long days, Monday to Friday, up very, very early, and she's out and does a lot of travelling around, and she does great work in the community. And she says, it's been a crazy weekend. Got up super early on Saturday morning to get a train to Shrewsbury, then had a lift from there to a cottage near Much Wenlock, and then a big group of them met up, gathering to cheer on two of our group who've been receiving treatment for breast cancer and who are both doing really well. After a lovely day there, says Kathy, I got back to Sheffield in time to join in my church's yearly karaoke evening. Now, when Kathy wakes up, ask her what her favourite, her chosen karaoke song is, because people who go to karaoke nights have always got a special song, haven't they? They've got their go-to song. We need to know what Kathy's go-to song is. So that was all on Saturday. Today, she's been cycling on her e-bike, which, and amongst lots of other things, and she's bringing the bike with her when she comes to the island in 3.5 weeks' time, where I dare say she'll be having an equally busy time. Well, although Kathy is fast asleep on the beanbag, we're going to play her choice. And she said something a little bit chilled. Not got the Corrie's version of this song for you, Kathy, but I hope that you will enjoy this from the original Horton Weavers.

0: That was Kathy's choice for us, Wild Mountain Time. That version by the original Horton Weavers. It's 20 past 10. I think it's high time that we took our first look at our sundown notice board.
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0: And there are an incredible number of things to do on the island. These are just some of the many, many things that are going on. Again, another very busy week. So let's start with Thursday the 24th. It's time for Tier 3, an afternoon tea at Balligarry Methodist Chapel in St Mark's on Thursday afternoon at 3 o'clock. All are welcome. The cost is £12 for a truly sumptuous afternoon tea. This has been going for a long time, Tea at Three at Balligarry, and it's a great meeting place. If you go along there, maybe trying it out for the first time, I guarantee you will find half of the people there you will know. It's quite an institution. Tea at Three this Thursday, Balligarry Methodist Chapel in St Mark's. Now, Christmas Crackers Community Choir started last week. I'm just mentioning this again because it's something brand new, a community choir in Ramsey. And it started last Thursday and it's going to meet every Thursday night right through until Christmas. So I thought I'd give this another little airing in case you missed it. It's not too late to join. So Christmas Crackers Community Choir, under the direction of the wonderful Jeff Collier, is meeting every Thursday evening at 7:15 in St Olive's Church Hall. That's immediately opposite Ramsey Cottage Hospital. A new community choir will meet every week until Christmas to sing carols, have fun, meet others, and help to support local good causes. Everyone of any age will be made welcome. This is a true community choir, but please, anyone under 16 must be accompanied by a family member. St Olive's Church Hall, 7:15 on Thursday evening. No auditions, just everybody is drawn in. If that appeals to you, just pop along there and you will be made very welcome. Now, Fair Trade Fortnight starts tomorrow, and this year's theme is responding to issues of injustice. As part of this, there'll be a film screening in Dorby Schoolrooms this coming Friday the 25th. Dark Waters is a Certificate 12 film inspired by a true story about a tenacious attorney who uncovers a dark secret that connects a growing number of unconnected deaths to one of the world's largest corporations. In the process, he risks everything, his career, his family, everything that he has, to expose the truth. Dark Waters will be shown in Dorby Schoolrooms on Friday night. Doors open at 7 for a 7:30 start, and everyone is welcome. Admission is free, there's no need to book, and fair trade refreshments will be available. Donations would be welcomed, which will be given to the Fair Trade Foundation, which works to help poor farmers across the world to sell their products at a fair price. And just one more bit of news, and that's an afternoon tea in aid of Macmillan Cancer Support. This is on Friday the 25th in Union Mills Chapel. It's going to be from 1 p.m. to 3 p.m. and costs £10. In order to help with the catering, make sure there's enough goodies for everybody, please could you book via the Union Mills Church Facebook page. So facebook.com and then just search for Union Mills Church and there'll be an opportunity there for you to send a little message if you would like to book your place. An afternoon tea on Friday the 25th, supporting an excellent cause, Macmillan Cancer Support. And we will take another look at our sundown notice board in about an hour's time.
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0: That's us in our virtual lounge on a Sunday night. It's Jude here, so pleased to be with you again. Now, Roger and Pam, my Sompting Sundowners, they've got between them, I rather think it might be Roger that's taking the lead on this, a very good sense of humour, because Pam is doing brilliantly, having had some joint surgery, replacement joint surgery, and she's doing brilliantly. And I've noticed over the last few weeks that Roger has been shaping his music choices to suit the situation. I think I'm right saying that, aren't I, Roger? But I know that you always, always on a Sunday night when you're in the lounge, want to say hello to all your friends in Ballasalla, as well as all of us here in the lounge, and we appreciate that. Good news is that Pam is doing well, walking a bit more each day, but not overdoing it. And what's the song choice tonight? The Proclaimers and 500 Miles. She can't do that quite yet, says Roger, but she will soon.
10: When I

That was the choice of my Sompting Sundowners, Roger and Pam. Proclaimers 500 miles as they're sending their best wishes to all of us in the lounge and their friends in Ballasalla. Pam, I'm so glad the post-operative recovery is going well. I'm sure that it won't be too long before you are strutting your stuff and stamping around, maybe not 500 miles, but good to know that the progress is good. Thank you very much indeed for keeping in touch. We have got Pat Doyle in the lounge, checking into the lounge from Wicklow. Good evening, Pat. It's great to see you there. And for you, somebody that you did bring in to the lounge for us, the music of Luanne Paul.

Luann Pahl, and day is done. That's especially for you, Pat Doyle, checking into the lounge from Wicklow. It's good to have your company, Pat. Now, let's play some music for Robin with his bad back, who needs his snacks and his virtual drinks to be brought to him because he's finding moving around just a little bit tricky at the moment. But Robin, it's good that you have managed to struggle into the lounge, and I do hope that you'll be able to get that back sorted out very speedily. And he says that before his back got really as bad as it is now, he managed to get to the Citizens Theatre in Glasgow to see a terrific new play with music. He said, I think they call it gig theatre these days. Well, that's a new one for me. I shall remember that. He said it's called The Singer, about the friendship between a deaf artist and a struggling singer and how they inspired and encouraged each other. He said it's an excellent and memorable piece, not least as Katie Tunstall wrote the songs for it. And he said we were even taught during the show how to sign a song. That is a very, very valuable skill to have. So Robin says, while that music isn't available, it makes sense, I think, for me to ask for something by Katie Tunstall, whose song

Jack Savaretti, Katie Tunstall and Tempting Fate. And that was Robin's choice for us. Robin checking into the lounge from Glasgow. Now, should you need a little reminder, around about a quarter to 11, it will be time for our local music feature here on Sundown. But we have music to share before we get there. And this is Fran's choice for us. Fran, who is in the lounge by Guernsey, having had quite recently a lovely holiday here on the island, staying in Balaf. She and Jay were here for a week and they got, well, Fran got one lap of the TT course on the back of Jay's bike. Jay had several laps, a good number of laps, but then again, that was the real purpose of the holiday. But it sounds like they both had a great time. And I hope that Fran and Jay, we can look forward to welcoming you back again at some point next year. In the meantime, the choice of music is a very clever one. And it's going back to the wonderful Dolly Parton, and Fran says, this was released in April of this year, and this is The Bells, and Bells publisher sent the song to Dolly Parton's producer, Kent Wells, who played it for Dolly. Dolly loved the concept, called it very clever, and decided to jump on the track as a duet. And this duet, in fact, was one of Dolly's final collaborative releases, and it's called Son of Jolene, and it's Fran's choice for us in the lounge. Local music feature after this.

Bells and Dolly Parton and Son of Jolene. And that was Fran's choice for us in the lounge. Fran in via Guernsey. Thanks for your company, Fran. I think we can manage one more piece of requested music before we have tonight's local music feature. It's not quite a quarter to 11. So let's play Wanda's choice. She says, autumn's definitely here. Strictly is on the television. Wanda is a bit of an addict. And so this is her choice for us.

Wanda's choice for us. She's in her happy place in Cumbria. And that's the Drifters and Save the Last Dance. And Wanda, I'm glad that you're back in the Strictly groove now, and I hope you do a little bit of dancing around there whilst you're watching on a Saturday night. But most of all, I'm very glad that you're in the lounge with us. And now it is time for tonight's local music feature. And I just thought, we were mentioning a new community choir starting in Ramsey on a Thursday night, the Christmas Crackers one. And community choirs always feature well in the Guild, do well, and give us a lot of entertainment. Here's something from Peel Clothworkers Community Choir.

Ain't No Mountain High Enough, Peel Clothworkers Community Choir. And staying in the community choir groove, here's the Isle of Man Arts Council Community Choir. Sing, sing, sing.

And that was the Isle of Man Arts Council Community Choir with Dave Holland on the piano and the wonderful Mandy Griffin conducting them. And the equally wonderful Debbie Gooding was conducting the Glenfaber Chorale for this next one. We've just got time to have one more piece of music. I always like it when we can pack in as much local music as we possibly can in this little feature. And here we have the Glenfaber Chorale. This is from their Guild performance this year, when in the concert class, the choir concert class, they won the additional award for the most entertaining performance. Here they are with the Bare Necessities.

0: The Bare Necessities, and that was Glenfeber Chorale. On that occasion, they were accompanied by John Riley, conducted by Debbie Gooding, who showed her great versatility by going on stage this year and taking a role in Cats. Well, I think she did brilliantly, as did everybody. Talking about things doing brilliantly, Of Mice and Men, Steinbeck's play, or rather Steinbeck's book made into a play, fabulous production. Thank you to everybody who was involved in that. A wonderful night's entertainment at the Gaiety. And local music, this time every week, here in the lounge.
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2: The people of the Isle of Man go to the polls this Thursday for the 2026 general election. And here on Manx Radio, our election night special will bring you all the action as it unfolds. We'll have reporters and cameras at each of the 12 counts so you can watch the results as they're declared. There'll be analysis and reaction from our special guests, and we'll reveal our exit poll results as soon as the polls close at 8 p.m.
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0: Well, we're heading for our third hour together in the lounge, and I cannot believe that we still haven't caught up with all the requested music. You are brilliant. We're getting some great choices, so there's lots to stay around for. Excellent music choices, more community news, and maybe some new people to come in the lounge. I hope so. 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
1: Sky News Centre at 11. Earl Spencer has accused the King of being astonishingly provocative and below the belt in the palace's response to claims in his new book. He says His Majesty told him we'll forget her soon enough in the run-up to Princess Diana's funeral. The palace says grief can cloud reason. Women's rights campaigners say all government departments need to commit and engage in a newly established task force if it's to be successful in tackling gender-based violence. It'll bring together local leaders, academics and organisations to address behaviours at work and online. The first session will focus on young people. Girl Guiding Ranger Ruby Swans shared one of her experiences.
2: It was football. I was the only girl in the team. And one of the boys turned to me on the bus and said, I don't even know why you're here. You should be back at school with the other girls.
1: The Liberal Democrats wanted to see Andy Burnham step up active preparations for war. Its defence spokesperson thinks the UK urgently needs a network of volunteers it can call upon in the event of an attack. Germany's Chancellor has described a state election result as a disaster but has promised to stay in office. Exit polls suggest Friedrich Merz's party got 5% of the vote in one area. In sport, Manchester United rescued a 1-1 draw at Fulham in the Premier League to avoid a third straight defeat in all competitions. Mateus Cunha scored in the 89th minute for the visitors. Boss Michael Carrick was impressed with how they responded to going behind to an own goal.
3: The boys could have thought, you know, it's one of those days and it's gone against us, but I really liked the reaction. The way we finished the game and come back into the game would be easy for that game to go in another direction. And we nearly won it at the end.
1: Early leaders Manchester City got past Sunderland 5-3 to maintain their winning start. Liverpool boss Andoni Iraola got a 1-0 victory on his return to Bournemouth. And Rangers were 1-0 winners at rival Celtic in the Scottish Premiership. They're now 2 points behind the leaders. That's the latest. I'm Cam Hall.
4: Fast am I, I'm Siobhan Fletcher, and here are the stories that have been making the headlines in the Isle of Man today. The price of land is preventing would-be farmers from entering the sector. That's from the General Secretary of the Manx National Farmers Union, who says there are people interested in getting started in the industry. The organisation has been calling for more support for farmers from the next administration in the run-up to Thursday's general election. A number of bus services were again at risk today, with Bus Vanin saying its staff are working throughout the day to try and cover the services if possible. A reason for the potential disruption wasn't given, but Manx Radio has contacted the Department of Infrastructure for comment. Aspiring Manx Grand Prix newcomers are being invited to submit expressions of interest to take part in the 2027 event. Anyone wishing to apply must complete the form on the MGP website before the deadline on the 12th of October. FC Isle of Man returned to winning ways last night as they ground out a narrow 2-1 win over Charnock Richard in the NWCFL Premier Division. The Manx side led at the ball through a Charlie Higgins goal on 21 minutes before Alex Maitland doubled their lead with a header less than 3 minutes into the second period. Simon Grant got one back for the visitors on 57 minutes, but Charnock Richard wasted multiple second-half chances as the Ravens held on to claim 3 points. That's a look at some of today's main headlines. For the very latest, you can follow Manx Radio on social media or go to manxradio.com.
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0: And time now for us to cross to the Met Office at Ronald's Way to say fast am I and welcome to Stephanie Clayton. Hello, Stephanie.
7: Fast am I, Judith. So we have a ridge of high pressure over us at the moment. However, this is starting to break down overnight, making way for some more unsettled weather over the next couple of days. Taking a closer look at the details, we do have a dry night at first tonight, but cloud will gradually thicken and lower, bringing a risk of rain and drizzle later in the night. Our minimum temperature tonight will be about 12 degrees Celsius with a light southwest breeze. We then have a cloudy start tomorrow with a risk of patchy rain and drizzle during the morning before brightening up in the afternoon. Top temperature will be up to 19 degrees, then it's likely to turn a little bit misty in places later on tomorrow with a moderate southwest wind. And it's looking cloudy and still misty in places to start the day off on Tuesday, but sunny intervals will develop for the afternoon with light to moderate southwest winds and temperatures again up to about 19 degrees, turning cloudy later on Tuesday evening with a spell of rain overnight. Now having a quick look at the shipping forecast for the next 24 hours, there are currently no warnings in operation. The wind is west or southwest 3 or 4, backing south or southwest by midnight, occasionally touching 5 in places tomorrow morning. State of sea is slight. And finally, looking at the next two tide times in Douglas, we have low water overnight at 2:15, with high water tomorrow morning just after 8:30.
0: Stephanie, thank you very much indeed for that. Looking at the temperatures, 19, it's that's not too bad for this time of the year, is it?
7: Yeah, I was actually looking at that earlier. I think the average for the sort of this time is about 16 point something degrees. So, yeah, it is a little bit warmer, more mild than usual.
0: We can deal with that, can't we?
7: Yeah, now, it seems to be the theme of this summer so far anyway, in autumn.
0: Yes. Speaking of summer, because just between you and me, you know, I'm always saying that there is no cure for stupidity, in this case, my stupidity. And a few weeks ago, I went across for a few days and went to North Wales and met up with a friend and went to a little garden centre. And it was one of these little cafe and lovely, absolutely great. And had a nice lunch and had a little pot around the garden centre. And it was one of these things with little sort of knickknacks for the garden, you know, ornaments and things. Mm-hmm. And I bought one of these. I wanted a little souvenir. And so I got it. It's made of stone, but it looks like a bit of log, a bit of a tree, a small tree stump kind of thing. And the inside is hollowed out and it's got a little bird inside it, also made from stone. And it's solar powered. And so I brought this home and I put it out in the garden, and I kind of didn't think about it too much because I realised that at the time it wasn't particularly sunny and it takes a while for the batteries to kind of charge up on these things. So a few days go by and I come home in the dark and I switch the car headlights off. And I got the fright of my life. I thought, what's going on? What's going on in the garden? What's this light? This suspicious light? So I'm creeping around. And then I realised, of course, that it was this ornament, you know, that I'd completely forgotten about. It had charged up its batteries and it was glowing away very nicely with this little bird inside it. And I was frightened to death. I tell you, I don't really think I should be let out unsupervised, you know. I really shouldn't.
7: I'm sure there's plenty of people who have done the same thing.
0: No, you're just making me feel better about it, which I'm very grateful for. Stephanie, thank you for joining us tonight.
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0: And this is for you, Pete. Thanks for your message.

Phil Collins and You Can't Hurry Love. That was specially for Pete. And Pete, thank you very much indeed for being in the lounge and also bringing us news of the All Saints lunch tomorrow. We will add that one to the notice board and we'll be taking a look at second look at our sundown notice board in about 10 minutes. But the lunch, you're going to like. You're going to like the All Saints lunch, and if you're free roundabout lunchtime, anytime between 12 and 2 tomorrow, All Saints Hall in Alexander Drive here in Douglas will be well worth a visit. Ahead of that, let's play some music for Ian Sherwood. Now, he's in the lounge via London, by Barnes at the moment, but is going back home because, unfortunately, his dad isn't very well. Well, Ian, I'm really sorry, but whatever is going on, I'm sure that your dad will be much better for having you around. I know you've got family there close to him now, but I'm sure he'll be very pleased to have you back, as indeed you will be to be able to be with him. So we send you lots of good wishes, Ian. But in the short term, thank you very much for being in the lounge. And there's always bit of news from Ian. Now, Ian works in the world of politics, which is why he spends a lot of time in London. So, because he's interested in all politics, he will be following our general election on Thursday. He said, I'll be keeping up to date with the election news on Thursday and listening in to at least some of the election results, because he's going to be back home and might be busy with one or two other things. And so, Ian, we'll be very glad of your company. Of course, there's all kinds of ways of following the election, and the counts are going to be filmed and everything, all via the website and our Facebook page. But, Ian, in the short term, let's play some Olivia Newton-John and send this to you with our very best wishes.

Ian Sherwood's choice for us, Olivia Newton-John, Take Me Home, Country Roads. But not until after 1 o'clock. Let's have a quick roundup of lounge news. Graham's come out of the kitchen to tell me that he's found some Garibaldi biscuits. How did you know, Graham? My favourites. We've got Stuart Marklew. We have got the gang listening in Walney Island. That's Stuart, Alison and Molly, our lovely lurcher. And it's great to have your company. All the very best to you, Stuart and Alison and Molly. Thank you for listening too. They're thinking of friends here on the island and sending greetings across the water. Stuart and Alison, all the very best to you. We've got Bob and Jan in the Deep South, and Bob's enjoying a cup of tea and a handful of biscuits just to put him on until the hot buttered toast comes along at midnight, because that's what we do in the lounge. And Bob, you're ideally placed for the first couple of slices of toast, and I'm looking for the track that you would like to hear. I'll do my very best to find it for you between now and toast being served. Professor Bob is in the lounge, and he's chosen something that he thinks will give us all a smile. He says, I'm not entirely sure where it is that Jimmy Rogers is singing about in this song. He said, I've always assumed it was a tropical island somewhere, perhaps like Hawaii or Tahiti, perhaps. See what you think. This is Jimmy Rogers and Bim Bombay.

And that was Professor Bob's choice for us, Bum Bum Bay, and it was Jimmy Rogers. Do you know, the beginning of that reminded me of something. I'm blessed if I can think what it is. Did it remind you of something else around the same kind of era? You know, 1950s, something like that? We'll have a little think, a collective think about that in the lounge. In the meantime, it is very nice to find another Jude in the lounge. And Jude, it's great to have your company. And for you, it's Art Garfunkel. And after this, we'll take a second look at our sundown notice board. But Jude, this is a great choice. Lovely song from Art Garfunkel.

0: And that was Jude's choice for us. Art Garfunkel, I Believe When I Fall in Love, It'll Be Forever. Good to hear from you, Jude. And lovely to hear from Rachel. Rachel, what a nice surprise to get your message. This is Rachel from Castletown, and we'll talk more to Rachel and play your music, which will be an Elton John track for you, Rachel, after we've taken our second look at our Sundown notice board.
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0: Right, back to the notice board. And on Friday, the 25th of September, sees the world premiere of a story of folklore and enchantment. This is Kayak, meaning a Manx word meaning an old woman or crone. And this is the first opera written in the Manx language, composed by Matthew Warren with words by our very own Bob Carswell and directed by David Dawson. Now, it's going to be premiered in the Cathedral in Peel on Friday the 25th. Now, the evening performance is completely sold out, but there are still some tickets for the matinee performance that starts at 2 o'clock on Friday afternoon. To find out more, go to the Cathedral website. It's a very simple address, cathedral.im. Click on the What's On tab and the details of the opera and the performances and a link to buy tickets are all there. So the evening sold out, Friday evening sold out, but if you've got a couple of free hours on the Friday afternoon, there are some tickets still left for the matinee that starts in the Cathedral in Peel Friday afternoon at 2 o'clock. Proves to be very, very special work. Now, next Saturday evening, the 26th, it's the very popular Harvest in the Barn at Ballacregan Farm in Glenmay. Starting at 6:30, there'll be traditional harvest hymns and readings with music led by Crosby Silver Band. And the service will be followed by refreshments and an auction of produce. To find Ballacregan Farm, simply go to the bottom of Glenmay Hill and follow the signs. It's a warm welcome for everyone. Also next Saturday, the Talis Consort will be in concert in the Cathedral in Peel. It starts at 7:30 with free admission and no booking is necessary. And then just moving on to next Sunday, the 27th, and we are in the season of Harvest Thanksgiving. And Sandygate Chapel on Cherby Road invite you to their Harvest Thanksgiving service on Sunday the 27th at 4 o'clock. It'll be led by Reverend David Shurtliff with soloist Sarah Shimon and organist John Neal, and a warm welcome for everyone. Harvest gifts suitable for donation to the food bank may be dropped off to the church, to Sandygate Chapel, on Saturday the 26th, any time between 2 p.m. and 3 p.m. Or, of course, you could bring them along to the service at 4 o'clock on Sunday the 27th. And then you're invited to pop into Sandygate Chapel to enjoy tea and cake and look at the harvest flowers any day from Monday to Friday of next week, that's the 28th of September, to the 2nd of October, when the chapel will be open each afternoon from 2 p.m. to 4 p.m. There's no charge, but donations would be welcome. And I know what you're saying. You're saying, well, come on, tell us about the lunch. And that's exactly what I'm going to do. Pete, thank you for telling me that tomorrow, Monday, there will be another community lunch in All Saints Hall on Alexander Drive here in Douglas. Lunch is served between 12 noon and 2 p.m. There's no charge, but if you'd like to make a donation, that would be very welcome. But you don't need to. You can just come along and enjoy lunch. Now, every time they have one of these lunches, there is a theme. And tomorrow, it's a back-to-school lunch. And so, on the menu is cottage pie with garden peas and jam sponge and custard. I have to say, I don't think I ever had anything as delicious as cottage pie with peas when I was at school. But it's kind of a school dinner, but the food, I have never managed to get to one of these lunches, but I have heard from many people who go there that the food is excellent, as is so often the case with our church catering. So if you can pop along there tomorrow, All Saints lunch, back to school with cottage pie and jam sponge and custard. That's in the All Saints Hall on Alexander Drive here in Douglas. No charge, but donations would be welcome. And lunch is served between noon and two.
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0: The next music is going to be from Elton John and it's from Rachel in Castletown. And I've just got to say how I happened to see Rachel this afternoon because I was in Ballycofferick Chapel and we were taking part together in a service giving thanks for the animals in our lives and in fact all creatures great and small. And we were joined by a gorgeous little dog called Jonty and a beautiful black Labrador called Neb. And a magnificent white horse, and that was Ralph who came along. And Rachel brought along a young cat who is the bravest little thing, only having three legs, but not in the least held up by this because she was out and running around the hall after the service and just having a great life. And Rachel has a heart for animals that's as big as this island and does wonderful work rescuing those that are unwanted and neglected, travels abroad to do that as part of a team and heading off again to have another 12 days away. Rachel, it was an absolute privilege to meet you and all your friends down there at Ballycofferick. Ballycofferick, which is a great heart for the community, and there's always something going. Every few days there's something going on there. So if that's your part of the world, just above Colby, there up on the hillside there, it's a beautiful spot. Lots of things happening there. They really do reach out to the community and Paul and his team do a fantastic job. Rachel, thank you very much for being in the

Elton John and Sacrifice. That one was for Rachel in Castletown. Good to hear from you, Rachel. Petula Clark is the choice of Mike and Anne. Mike and Anne Cooley checking into the lounge from Peel, as they always do, promptly in the lounge at 9 o'clock. And Mike and Anne, thanks for your company. And they're sending their very best wishes out to all their friends, to fellow Peel dwellers who also are in the lounge. And that is Sheila and Eric Kelly and all their dancing and non-dancing friends. If you know Mike and Anne, then the greetings are coming to you tonight. And a special shout out to Jill and George Corkill, who check into the lounge from Douglas. And this is Mike and Anne's choice for you all. It was all going so well, wasn't it? This is for you, Bob, in the Deep South. Petula Clark comes next.

Oh, my thanks to Bob and Jan in the Deep South, well, in the lounge via the Deep South, for requesting that one. Because to be honest with you, I had forgotten how beautiful it is as an orchestral piece. And Bob shouted across the lounge, could he have an orchestral version of Unchained Melody? And I had to think for a few minutes. And then, of course, I remembered that it was featured as an orchestral piece in the soundtrack to the film Ghost. And that, from Maurice Jarre, was the piece from the film soundtrack. So, Bob, thank you very much indeed for requesting that and reminding us all how very lovely it is. And now, I promise you, from Mike and Anne Cooley, checked into the lounge from Peel, this is Petula Clark for all your friends.

Recorded in December 1960, it became a big hit for Petula Clark in 1961. That was Sailor. Shall we stay with a little bit of nostalgia, shall we?

Frank Highfield and My Blue Heaven. I don't know why this popped back up into my mind again, but it did just as I was listening to that, perhaps just being a bit nostalgic, I noticed that the legendary Pete Murray, radio presenter, has just celebrated, or just a few days ago, celebrated his 101st birthday. And having seen that as a news item, I couldn't resist then going to find a picture of him. And he looks fantastic. Pete Murray, who we will remember, well, we have a certain age, we remember from his time on the Light programme. He was on Radio 1, then Radio 2, then Radio 4. And quite a legend, and just so good to see him have achieved such a great age and still be looking in good form.

0: It's a tiny little Carpenters track that I think by rights came from some kind of a commercial. But I just, there's the words that I was thinking of particularly. And good friends are for keeps. They really are. But it may well be that when I mention the fact that the hot buttered toast is coming along any moment now, then maybe that reminds you that it is nearly midnight. And maybe that's the time that you need to check out of the lounge. Maybe you need to snuggle down under the duvet and drift off to sleep. Perhaps you've got an early start to make tomorrow morning. If that's the case, thank you very much indeed for your company. And I wish you a very good night. But we are live and we will continue to be live in the lounge for another hour. I've got some nice chilled tracks that I think you might enjoy as we slow the pace down a little bit between midnight and 1 a.m. So grab yourself a couple of slices of virtual toast and a fresh hot drink, and let's share the next hour together if we possibly can.
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1: From the Sky News Centre at midnight, Princess Diana's brothers denied making threats in claiming there's more he could have included in his new book about the king, but chose not to. Earl Spencer repeated allegations from it in a TV interview, including the then Prince Charles saying his sister would soon be forgotten following her death. He says he had a duty to write the memoir. Jenny Bonds, a former royal correspondent.
2: A lot of people have accused him of just profiteering here, and he said that's the last thing on his mind. And so we must believe him on that. I think one way he could help us believe him completely is perhaps if he donated all the profits from the book to Diana's charity.
1: Buckingham Palace previously said grief can cloud reason. A new national task force is being set up to tackle hatred and abuse towards women. It'll bring together different groups, experts and councils, with the Equalities Minister saying tackling misogyny should be everyone's responsibility. Police have made a second murder arrest after a woman's remains were found 7 years after disappearing. Bones were discovered in shrubland in Feltham in West London in August after a wildfire the previous week. Polls have closed in Russia's first parliamentary election since the invasion of Ukraine in 2022. An exit poll reported by state media is projecting a convincing win from the Kremlin-backed United Russia Party. In sport, Manchester United's 1-1 Premier League draw at Fulham saw them escape defeat with a deflected last-gasp Mateus Cunha equaliser. But former captain and pundit Gary Neville has condemned the worst 10 minutes he says he's ever seen from a United side.
3: They were absolutely mannequins. I've never seen a Manchester United team for 15 minutes walk around out of possession as much as that. Fulham had 46 passes in the first couple of minutes of the game to get a chance. 46 passes, Fulham against Manchester United.
1: Manchester City topped the table by 3 points after a fifth straight league win, 5-3 over Sunderland, and Celtic have suffered 3 straight defeats in all competitions. It's after losing 1-0 at home to Rangers in the Scottish Premiership. That's the latest. I'm Cam Hall.
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4: Good on my ed to Stephanie Clayton in the Met Office for our forecast. Dry at first, but cloud will gradually thicken and lower, bringing a risk of rain and drizzle later in the night. Minimum temperatures 12 Celsius in a light southwest breeze. A cloudy start to today, Monday, with a risk of patchy rain and drizzle during the morning before brightening up in the afternoon. Turning a little misty in places later on, with a moderate southwest wind and a top temperature up to 19 Celsius later today. Cloudy and still misty in places to start the day off on Tuesday, but sunny intervals will develop for the afternoon, with light to moderate southwest winds and temperatures up to 19 Celsius. Turning cloudy later in the evening, with a spell of rain overnight.
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4: Moramai, it's Monday the 21st of September. It's 3 minutes past midnight. Now, is this a special day for you? A birthday? An anniversary? Is something exciting going to happen to you today? If so, can I be the first to wish you well and hope you have a splendid day? If you're celebrating later in the week, then let me get in ahead with good wishes to you from all of us in the lounge. Whatever the week holds for you, I think it's going to be a fairly hectic one way or another for us all. There seems to be plenty going on as well as the election on Thursday. So let's hope that the week is as good as it can possibly be for us all. We greet it with our national anthem, which somehow seems particularly appropriate as we're heading for a general election.

We got there in the end. Roger Whittaker and New World in the Morning. The computer was doing some very scary sort of jumping about things just then. You can tell this is live programme, can't you? You can tell we're always live in the lounge. If this was in any way recorded, I'd take out all the mistakes. I promise you I would. That's where you can always tell we are always live together in the lounge. So after a little bit of jumping around, we got away with Ed Sheeran and Roger Whittaker. And this is Beverly Bremers.

Don't say you don't remember. That was the voice of Beverly Bremers. And Anthony Corker, it's great to see you in the lounge. Anthony checks in from Runcorn in Cheshire, and he joined us in the lounge just before midnight with a great little story that we will share in a couple of moments. And also, I will play you the music that you would like to hear, Anthony. All of that after Ken Dodd.

absolute legend that is and always will be Ken Dodd. Anthony Corker has joined us in the lounge, and he's very good at finding out little fascinating facts. And he wonders if I have been up to the, well, I have been up to the top of Blackpool Tower, but many, many, many years ago. And he said, I've just found on the internet the fascinating fact about the top of Blackpool Tower's skywalk. Now, when I went up there, which was almost when dinosaurs were roaming the land, Anthony, it didn't have any such thing as the skywalk. You could go quite high up, but the skywalk wasn't there. But I have seen pictures of it, and I know people who have been up there. And it's a glass floor, and Anthony says the floor is glued glass that technically will hold 100 people or two adult elephants. Well, I don't think you could persuade. I don't think it would be kind to ask two adult elephants to go up to the top of Blackpool Tower. So we'll just take their word for it on that one, won't we, Anthony? And also, I don't know whether there would be enough service area for 100 people to stand, but it is an amazing effect. And if you've been up there, well, you know, we'd like to hear what you thought of it. As I say, I've seen photographs, know people who have been up there. And Anthony goes on to say, seagulls sometimes fly underneath this glass floor, which gives people quite a scare, as I quite imagine that it would. Tower Circus, which was for many, many years a big attraction, says Anthony, opened in 1894, when circuses and private zoos were really quite popular back in the, you know, from the late 1800s into 1900s. So, anybody got any memories of Blackpool Tower? We would like to hear them in the lounge.

0: Such a talent, such a beautiful voice, Eva Cassidy, and so good that we have those recordings to remind ourselves of her beautiful, natural, unspoilt talent. Anthony, thank you for choosing that.
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Don Williams, and a very appropriate title, Listen to the Radio. I hope you will. The time just absolutely flies by. And where are we? Nearly 12:30, and just getting caught up with requested music.

Beautiful young voices of Libera, and what a wonderful world. Libera was another of those groups, because they were very young voices, where lots of young boys went through the group. And I think when that kind of thing happens, which of course is a very good way to keep the group going and give a lot of young people the opportunity to sing at that standard and to record, because Libera have made a number of albums. But I just think it would be interesting if they could have a Libera reunion. How many young people would be involved? Those who've, you know, well, before their voices broke, who were they that were involved? Because I think there were quite a few people. I certainly know one teacher who was very involved with them across, and she who explained to me that they have a flow of, not constant flow, because the boys can stay there until their voice breaks, but then they have other boys coming along to take their place and get an experience of singing at that level. But I do wonder if they ever have a reunion. Now, Jonathan's late checking in because he's been working, but he has his reward now because he's finished all his driving and has 4 days off to look forward to. So he and daughter are heading off to Coniston, I think later today, and they're going to be doing another of those autumn chores, starting the first final cuts of grass for the year. So I hope that in between all of that, daughter and Jonathan, you can get a little bit of time to enjoy the beautiful Lake District. And Jonathan was listening to Anthony Corker's comments about Blackpool Tower, and he sent another little message across the lounge, and he said, "I remember walking across glass on Blackpool Tower. I think it was called the Walk of Faith. Must be 15 years or so ago." And Jonathan goes on to say, "Daughter has never been up to Blackpool Tower yet. We went last year, but it was closed. So we'll go again at some point." Oh, definitely a good reason to go back if daughter hasn't experienced it, because it is quite a, you know, it's one of those landmark things, isn't it? Go to Blackpool and go to the tower. But Jonathan, thank you for popping into the lounge. I hope that you and daughter have a very happy few days in Coniston and that you get all your autumn chores done.

0: He's got such a smooth voice, hasn't he? Vic Damone and An Affair to Remember. And we've got another Dolly Parton moment coming along now, courtesy of Charles. Good morning, Charles. And Charles has just popped into the lounge and he says, I hope I'm not too late. Charles, if it's not 1 o'clock, you're in good time. We only close the door right on the dot of 1 o'clock. And Charles would like to hear Dolly Parton's Coat of Many Colours. He says, it's a song that resonates with me as my late mother was widowed when my sister and I were young, says Charles. And he said she struggled at times. We had to wear hand-me-downs and make do and mend. There were no charity shops back then, unfortunately. Well, all credit to your wonderful mum, Charles. And here's Dolly to bring back, I hope, some precious memories.
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as Charles said in his message, the late, great Dolly Parton. And she will always be that, won't she? Because her songs, they touched into real life, not life how we would like it to be, life how it really is. And she just had a gift of just expressing that in a way that we all understood exactly what she was saying. And she, I know you'll have heard this, it was said many, many times around the news of her death, that she said that there was scarcely a day went by when she didn't think of what she described as a pretty little tune or some words that she would just come to her and she would think, yeah, I could make that into a song. And she did. The music of Dolly Parton, I think, will live on for a long, long, long time. I think she will be discovered by fresh generations who will be touched by the honesty and the variety of her music as well. It wasn't a sort of same as, was it? There's so much originality in the tracks. Charles, thanks for being in the lounge.

I'm sure you recognised the voice there of Andy Williams, busy with his colouring book. And this is Rumour

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That was Rumour.

And that was the Kingston Trio. And I was listening to that and remembering that the great John Kanin did a brilliant programme about them. Fascinating history of the trio. For the

I hate to do this, but I need to steal some seconds away from Agnetha of ABBA fame to thank you for being absolutely brilliant company in the lounge, as you always are. Thank you for your company, your song choices, your stories. Let's do it all again next Sunday night. All being well, I'll be at the lounge door at 9 o'clock waiting to welcome you in. Until then, this is Judith wishing you a safe, happy and peaceful week and a very good night. Evie, God bless you.

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1: From the Sky News Centre at 1, Princess Diana's brothers repeated an allegation made in his new book that the then Prince Charles said his sister would be forgotten soon enough following her death in 1997.
2: I'm not sure I can say exactly what went through my mind, but I really was so stunned. And I just, after a stunned silence, I said, "I cannot believe you just said that." And I hung up on him.
1: Speaking to the BBC, Earl Spencer says it followed what he calls a rant about her funeral. He claims to know more about the king he's chosen not to include. Buckingham Palace previously said grief can colour memory in ways others don't recognise. The head of Girl Guiding says she welcomes the opportunity to bring girls' experience and perspectives into discussions with the government around tackling gender-based violence. A national task force has been launched. The Liberal Democrats wanted to see Andy Burnham step up active preparations for war. Its defence spokesperson thinks the UK urgently needs a network of volunteers it can call upon in the event of an attack. The government's promising defence decisions in next year's spending review. Homes have been evacuated near a hotel in Kent that caught fire. There are concerns the grand burst-in on Folkestone's harbour front could have structural damage. In sport, Rangers cut the gap on Scottish Premiership leaders Celtic to 2 points with a 1-0 win at their old firm rivals. It's the second Derby victory in 8 days for Derek McInnes' men, who came out on top in last Sunday's League Cup quarter-final.
3: It's not easy coming here, or the circumstances you're under and what you face. We knew we would have to overcome a Celtic team who are a bit wounded at the minute, and coming here and winning has nae been par for the course for them for a long time, but I thought we played with a lot of confidence.
1: And Manchester City leads the Premier League by 3 points thanks to a 5-3 victory over Sunderland. Liverpool the sixth after a 1-0 win at Bournemouth. And Manchester United sit 12th after they equalised late to draw 1-1 at Fulham. That's the latest. I'm Cam Hall.
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